0: That is, if you're not some no-good
1: yuppie.
2: Breaker, breaker, good buddy. Expect in-depth analysis, breaking news about the cast and crew, a little
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1: Hello, welcome to Earful of Cocktail. What a wonderfully smooth opening.
0: What a smooth opening. What a weird time.
1: What a weird time. Normally, I hate Mondays. But today I love Mondays because Earful of Cocktail is happening on a Monday evening at 8 p.m.
0: It's odd. It's different.
1: Normally you'd hear the Policy Council, my favorite nine people in the world, but today we don't.
0: Today, Brad Hand plays for the Indians, and we are broadcasting on Monday night.
1: What a crazy mixed up world.
0: What a crazy mixed up world we live in. Welcome to an Earful of Cocktail. We're going to analyze. So since you're tuning in on a Monday night, which is unusual, or on the podcast, in which case we don't care what time it is, you're probably wondering, what is this show?
1: You're probably, as you open the latest episode of the podcast you subscribe to, you're wondering,
0: what
1: is this?
0: I've been through, let's see, 10 episodes so far.
1: And possibly 24 episodes of Earful of Convoy.
0: Possibly 34 episodes so far. And plus three bonus
1: hours.
0: Episodes.
1: Yes.
0: Plus the Christmas special that never happened.
1: It happened
0: in our minds. I said our minds, you said our heart. It happened in both. And you are saying, what is this podcast I'm listening to?
1: And it is a show in which we do deep analysis. It is a show in which we break apart a show, a movie, that is, which is the type of show named Cocktail.
0: It's the ultimate show.
1: The ultimate show is the movies.
0: that's what they've always said. They say baseball, that's the show.
1: That's the show.
0: Movies?
1: The ultimate show. Every baseball player wants to make it to the movies.
0: Just like
1: Frank Thomas and Mr.
0: Ruth.
1: Baseball.
0: Okay. Let's name baseball players who've been in movies. I'm sure A-Rod was in a movie.
1: In the Pride of the Yankees.
0: Knew it.
1: Like most of the Yankees, like Babe Ruth, Bill Dickey.
0: A-Rod.
1: A-Rod made a small appearance.
0: Yeah. As a baby? When was that made?
1: 1943.
0: Baby A-Rod.
1: Baby A-Rod. Babe Rod.
0: The year of Babe Rod. Okay, let's stop talking baseball.
1: Yeah, and start talking cocktail. Cocktail, 1988 movie. News.
0: 30th anniversary.
1: Huge month.
0: Huge month.
1: Next Sunday, that's the 29th, July 29th, 2018, it is the 30th anniversary of Cocktail.
0: Wow. 30 years of excellence.
1: 5 days ago, on the 18th of July, that's right, it was the 30th anniversary of the release of Kokomo. Isn't that exciting?
0: It's actually the most exciting news I've heard today.
1: We do this show on the 8s. It's about movies that end in 8. We've done Convoy and Cocktail.
0: Convoy.
1: And this is the first time we're doing it in the anniversary of the movie's release. It's
0: and we're incredible. Doing it on a Monday, and Monday is the most 8... of the days of the week.
1: It is the cocktail of the week.
0: Cocktail of the week. Is that...
1: And we are doing the cocktail of the week.
0: We are.
1: We break this down.
0: Let's talk what? What do we do on the show?
1: 12th 5 minutes of the show.
0: So if you are listening at home...
1: We're wasting valuable time.
0: You better find the 12th 5 minutes of the movie Cocktail, because we're about to talk about it for a little under 2 hours.
1: So before we get it open,
0: we're going to open some things. I'm going to open some things, and listener at home, tell me if you know what I'm opening. Are we ready?
1: It's a good game.
0: This is called What's Alan Opening? I'm going to open two things. It's my little cocktail for the night.
1: Yeah.
0: Number one.
1: Nice. Oh. Nice sound effect work.
0: Oh, wonderful sound effect.
1: Lovely foliage.
0: Tasty. Tastes like kind of slight, almost bitter, but not quite.
1: We don't endorse sweet. Any products here on the air. We're a non-commercial station.
0: That's number one. That's my cocktail number one. Number two.
1: By the way, if you love those tasting notes such as that, go to our website, earfulofcocktail.com, click on cocktails, and you will see the labor of our love, which is a large series of cocktails recipes reviewed. And they're good.
0: And that's the title of the page, Cocktails Recipes Reviewed.
1: Absolutely.
0: We love Cocktails Recipes Reviewed.
1: Absolutely.
0: Okay, number two.
1: Number two.
0: Can you hear? Oh, yeah.
1: Ooh. These mics are good.
0: Hope you can hear the... hear
1: we, have a, we have a lot to talk about. Let's not waste much time.
0: That's a good sound. Okay, this is number two, and I'm going to crack it open right now. Oh, these are hard to crack open. Okay, I got it. Oh, boy. There it is.
1: Crisp. Refreshing.
0: Not refreshing.
1: Like a mountain spring.
0: Not refreshing.
1: Yeah.
0: No, very heavy. Milky. Cereal milky.
1: Did this get in your tasting notes when you reviewed the Silicon Valley dirty well?
0: Don't spoil it. Okay, in case you weren't following along at home, I've cracked open two substances. One is, we'll go in order. First one was a sugar-free Red Bull, which I recommend really any time of day.
1: All the acidy drinks, they taste much better than the diet version.
0: Mm.
1: Mountain Dew, Red Bull, the non-sugar version is better than the sugar version in every case.
0: Yeah.
1: Which is unlike most drinks, which the diet version is just a travesty.
0: And Monday night show, 8 p.m., we're going to crack this open and keep me awake. But that's not all. Why? Because I did not have time to have food before the show. So the other thing I have here is what you call a liquid lunch. It's a meal replacement drink. It is a Soylent. So we're gonna be enjoying those throughout the course of this episode.
1: Great.
0: And I'll report back on progress.
1: Time well used to introduce all that.
0: Okay, news. No, not news yet. When did we talk about news?
1: We just did. We said news.
0: We had other news.
1: No, we don't.
0: Oh, right. It was just the anniversary. Okay, never mind.
1: But before we crack into things, by the way, do we crack into our theme song?
0: We are going to crack into our theme song.

0: All right, here we are in the middle of the theme song.
1: This is the correction portions of the show.
0: Is when we talk about corrections.
1: So, outright corrections, I'm not sure I have much to say, but we do have the ultimate form of corrections, which are regrets, things we regret not mentioning in previous shows.
0: That's a form of correction. That's exactly. It's like correcting yourself.
1: We're correcting our paths,
0: correcting
1: our mistakes.
0: Yes.
1: So one huge correction is...
0: We have atonements? Is it corrections and atonements?
1: Yes, atonements.
0: Okay, so this is an atonement.
1: So one thing we did not mention, which is actually just egregious we did not get these notes, is that while we were talking about the cell block in the past, we never talked about how this was made and what. It turns out
0: the cell block being
1: the cell block,
0: the
1: being
0: bar,
1: the bar,
0: the club,
1: the famous New York club,
0: ooh,
1: the hottest club in town.
0: What a club!
1: The cell block. The cell block was filmed in Toronto, like most of the movie, at Don Jail, formerly known as the Toronto Jail, and it is actually a rotunda, which is part of the jail. And there were hangings there, not in the rotunda, I imagine, but...
0: During the filming?
1: During the filming.
0: Wow.
1: Yeah, I mean, that's how they had such a clean set that ran ahead of schedule, you know? If you don't do your thing, you get hung. So it's worth looking up photos of the Don Jail, which apparently they shut down in 2013, just recently.
0: Whoa, so it was actually an active jail while they were filming?
1: I guess. I think it looks like they also did, like, I don't know how they used it for filming as well as that, but they
0: Yeah, I guess you're in Toronto, you need a jail to film in. It's really clever, though, to say, like, we need a club.
1: Yes, we need to run a jail.
0: Yeah, and it's like an interesting solution to the problem of, like, okay, a club. So you could make a boring set of just, like, a room, like a big room. Or you could find an interesting locale, but what sort of interesting locale looks like it could plausibly be a club?
1: And with movie magic, it's like, look, you're on a New York street, open a door in an alley, and then suddenly you're in jail. They're not next to each other, but in movies...
0: In the real world, they're not, yeah.
1: Yes, exactly, but in movie magic, they can be.
0: Yes, I've heard that.
1: I have more corrections. This is someone who's listening to the first show, two notes.
0: Wow. You note someone listened to the first show?
1: Earful of Convoy, first episode, and they said... Alan notes that the truck is moving from left to right, and then that's the direction people expect things to move in. Have you ever seen a movie where people move right to left? Note one, the reason people expect to move left to right is because we read left to right. That's the note.
0: Is that a correction
1: that's
0: or
1: a correction.
0: A regret? Wow, did we just work through our whole theme song?
1: Yeah, I mean, it's very
0: wow,
1: short.
0: Wow, we didn't... Is that the first time... I'm not even prepared for this. Is that the first time we haven't gotten through corrections during a theme song?
1: Yeah, and I'm going to give up on the rest of the corrections.
0: Well, clearly, atonements are not a thing to do during the theme song. It'd be quick corrections or nothing.
1: So before we get ready with analysis, we first have to prime you to be ready for the analysis. And I'd say there are two tools we use. We use a classic tool of letting the spoilers
0: scalpel
1: out. The other tool is a new retool of a classic segment called Key Line Pie.
0: Yes.
1: And I think we're going to gamify it and make it early in the show.
0: Ooh.
1: Is this pre-spoiler? I say it is.
0: I like it. Hold on, though. I got to cue up the music.
1: See?
0: You want to explain what's happening while I cue up the music?
1: Key Line Pie is an incredibly popular segment in which we decide what the key line is. Today we're gamifying it. We each have our pies, which are green pieces of paper, in which we've written down what we think the key line is that best represents what the veritable heart and soul of these 5 minutes are. And I am going to be passing my key line to Alan. Alan's going to be passing his key line to me, and we will read each other's key line. If we match, we get 5 points, and that will it'll make us... it'll be a very special moment in podcast... because people love it when things are synchronous. And then, in any case, I think we'll give a quick tasting note and move on to letting the spoilers out. Which, by the way, today, talking about running over time...
0: Yeah. I'm back.
1: Spoiler alert, it's going to be long.
0: Yeah, there's a lot of dialogue, and the guy that writes our plot summary... really likes to explain the dialogue and basically paraphrase the dialogue. That's most of what he does. So there's going to be a lot to get through. But before that, we are going to go to our segment, our beloved segment, Key Line Pie.
1: Good. Okay, pass me your key line.
0: That may have been the end of a track. Oh, boy. There we go. That's what happens.
1: Seamless.
0: This is how you play vinyl records, folks.
1: Okay, pass me your key line.
0: Okay, do you want the important side up or down?
1: Down.
0: Okay, the important side is down, so don't read the back of it, because that's a different line that we're going to talk about in a little bit. Okay, we passed each other our cards. We are now going to read the key line.
1: So pick it up in 3, 2, 1,
0: go. Whoa.
1: The hustlers never work and the workers never hustle. We did not match.
0: What? No, we did not. Your key line is I do not?
1: Yes.
0: I do not.
1: We'll get into it later in the show.
0: When does I do not? What is I do not? I do not. Okay, you want to read the back of my card now?
1: Yeah, so immediately upon this new gamified version, Alan breaks the rules and writes two key lines. Look how tasty your cocktails are.
0: That's a good line.
1: That is pretty funny.
0: You know who says it?
1: It's Coughlin.
0: Yeah. Coughlin says it to Flanagan.
1: That's
0: look
1: a funny
0: how tasty
1: line.
0: Your cocktails are. It's really good.
1: What a tremendous 5 minutes. So, by
0: it's
1: the way,
0: really good. We got a great 5 minutes
1: dive right
0: into
1: now,
0: today.
1: And I'm noticing that the spoilers are on the loose. I think someone's let them out.
0: Well, that would be a problem because we are not prepared to let them out until right now when we are in. Who let the spoilers out? You always gotta wait for that MIDI to kick in. Okay, this is Who Let the Spoilers Out, where
1: no,
0: we...
1: No explanation. This is so long.
0: A beloved segment.
1: I'm going to just...
0: Do you want to spend another 10 minutes telling people about what we are... Oh, my God. There is so much text there. My God. I'm not going to interrupt at all.
1: I'm going to get into the zone. I'm going to get into the zone and just go through
0: this. I might make minor comments.
1: Sure.
0: Do not wait for me. Yeah, you're chugging. Okay, he's finishing his Mountain Dew. He's getting prepped.
1: The phlegm out.
0: He's going to read
1: moving the phlegm.
0: That may be the largest paragraph I've ever seen.
1: And that's not even the end of it.
0: I know. Okay, here we go. Here comes the plot summary.
1: Time right now is 16:30. We are starting 3, 2, 1. Douglas's answer was only that Flanagan was in a position to answer that question. Mocking him, Douglas said that the phenomenon Flanagan underwent constantly put him in a room of beautiful ladies. However, the downside to this was he constantly chose the one who could be stated to be either the poorest or dumbest within such room. In response to this mockery, Flanagan points out the irony that Douglas's wife paraded herself naked along the beaches with an intention of attracting other men of Jamaica. But Douglas did not notice this aspect of her, but instead thought her to be only there for the sunlight. In his defense, Douglas claimed that his wife had no need of other men. Flanagan further states that he not noticing the acts of his wife can be considered the first sign of being senile due to his age, being above 40 years. All this exchange of words is done with the presence of other customers at Flanagan's bar. Defending himself that Flanagan's views were simple envy and not hatred, he points out to the other customers...
0: I'm going to stop you for a second. Is this our first tip-off that our summary writer was only reading the written script and not watching the movie?
1: That's a good question. Was there any purely visual things he has ever written in this? I'm not sure. I think the answer is no, and let's keep, in for the future, let's keep an eye on that.
0: Okay.
1: The other customers at Flanagan was his protege, in that he had taught him everything he knew, something that Flanagan constantly disregarded. Instead, Flanagan said the lessons he gained from Douglas could be only of benefit to him if they took him to the substation. With that, what?
0: Wait. Took him to the substation?
1: Yeah, instead, Flanagan said the lessons he gave him could only be benefit him if they took him to the substation.
0: This is, okay, here's my new theory.
1: I just don't understand
0: that. I mean, I'm guessing, here's my new theory on how this man wrote our plot summary. My guess is, took the script.
1: Yes. Translated it.
0: Translate and then translate it back. Yeah, pretty much. He took it and basically just looked up synonyms for words.
1: Maybe.
0: And so my guess is substation is a synonym or a weird translation of...
1: I mean, we can find out which lines is in between.
0: Took him... What was the context again?
1: Instead, Flanagan said the lessons he gained from Douglas could only be of... Oh,
0: Subway! Subway!
1: Yeah, that... could buy me a Subway token, you know? If that and a Subway token, I can ride the Subway. Wow.
0: Do you think he interpreted... Is it possible substation? He did watch the film and he heard Subway token and... wrote that down as substation.
1: Possibly. I mean, substation is one word. Makes me feel it's talking about some sort of hierarchy. There's a hierarchy, sir. With that said, Douglas resorts to his philosophy, saying that it was only possible as an individual to take a man so far. The rest of a man's destiny is left to biology. Adding on to this, he states that there are two types of men within society, hustlers and workers. He states that each of them is different in that the hustles never work and the workers never hustle. He referred to Flanagan as a worker, and added that he has tried to teach him contrary, little to no success. To prove this point after stating it was in his genes to be a worker, he refers to how tasty Flanagan's drinks were, and how tidy slash clean he kept his bar. He took interest in his work, confirming with the clients if he was a great bartender, they agreed that he was the best, proving their love for his work. Still discussing Flanagan's nature, Douglas says he is a career proletarian, having stuck in the position he was, in a puddle, to the point he had developed webbed feet, in an attempt to point out that Douglas only saw his faults because he was married to a rich lady. Douglas takes a comeback, stating that it is something Flanagan was unable to do. Despite his bar being full of wealthy women, he had failed to get any of them, using the term that Flanagan was not a closer. It is at this point that Douglas decides to dear Flanagan. An older lady... To dear Flanagan?
0: Got to turn my mic on. He says to dare Flanagan.
1: That's what it's supposed to say.
0: Oh. Well, maybe you confused those two things.
1: An older lady, apparently rich, had just arrived at the bar. Douglas claimed she was out of Flanagan's league. However, Flanagan's response to this is that she had been there the nights before, checking him out. A fact that Douglas brushes off, saying the lady did that only because she had 15 minutes of her time to waste. Comparing Flanagan to himself, he claims that in order to get with such a lady, there is more to achieve. He pointed out the individuals that he would have to win her over. These included the lady's tennis coach, the lawyers, her managers and trustees, and her maids. This makes the other clients at Flanagan's bar laugh loudly. Douglas then places a $50 bet on the fact that Flanagan would not even make it past the bar. Flanagan walks to the lady and asks her what she would love to have. Ordering a vodka and lime on the rocks, Flanagan offers her a different drink, one he refers to as the drink of love, claiming it was a drink meant for the tropics. Surprised at the lady's response intended to blow him off, he responds by being a little rude to her when she asks for a lighter. He walks over to Douglas.
0: Nice accent all of a sudden.
1: It's quicker. He walks over to Douglas and a little rude to her when he asks her for a lighter. He walks over to Douglas and the other man at the ball who are laughing at him. He, however, has not lost his confidence as he tells the game was not over yet. Surprising the gentleman, the lady calls him back. They enjoyed the night till the point they were leaving the bar. Coincidentally, this was the moment Jordan came to him. Flanagan and the older lady were walking away from the bar.
0: The older lady.
1: Betting one of the gentlemen, Paul, a good night. I missed the fact that...
0: Paul, a good night?
1: Yeah, he says, Paul, good night. Flanagan...
0: So one of the guys at the bar's name is Paul.
1: Maybe. Flanagan walks away with the older lady, who was quite drunk at the moment. Jordan stood from a distance and stared at the two of them in great disappointment. Jordan turns and walks away alone to the beach and sits down, seemingly heartbroken and in tears. Flanagan wakes up in the morning besides the older lady. And that's just 5 minutes of spoilers.
0: It's never been more clear. This has been Who let the spoilers out?
1: We did.
0: Ooh, boy. That was interesting.
1: That was helpful.
0: Well done there. I mean, you got through it, so I'll give you that.
1: Well, I didn't do the hard work.
0: I mean,
1: I'm a hustler.
0: Good. Got to let it flare a little bit.
1: I am psyched for the sink. I can't wait for the sink.
0: Is that a bumper sticker?
1: Oh, I'd rather be sinking.
0: I'd rather be sinking. That could be easily misinterpreted.
1: What people interpreted that?
0: I guess it's... Never mind. It only works if you're saying
1: it. If it's in text, S-Y-N-C.
0: In text, it's hard to misinterpret that, actually.
1: But
0: right.
1: What would people make
0: Well,
1: of
0: what
1: it?
0: If you said, I'd rather be sinking, spelling it S-I-N-K-I-N-G?
1: Well, I wouldn't do that.
0: Well, it'd be funny to put that on a car.
1: Like, I'd rather be boating. But in fact, I hate driving so much, I'd rather be in a boat and dying than be in a car and surviving.
0: In this terrible car, yeah.
1: Rather to die in your feet.
0: Would that be a great... Someone must make a bumper sticker that I'd rather be driving. Rather be driving bumper sticker.
1: That's good.
0: Here we go. CafePress.com. Zazzle. Yeah, there's definitely... I mean, these are probably just because they generate these for every phrase in the universe.
1: Sure. I mean, you are a known enemy of lazy bumper frames.
0: Oh, yeah.
1: So the question is, if you want to make the world better, you could make the best bumper frames in the world that people at Sims
0: would replace their dealer frames with great ones. Yes. Exactly. Yeah. It would be good.
1: Be the change you want to be in the world.
0: Yes. I would say I'd rather be driving as... I would maybe put that on my car.
1: Oh, that it does.
0: But so there is one problem, which is the connotation. If you are a golfer, is that it's you would rather be on the golf course?
1: Yeah, but golfers never make a joke not as explicit as possible. Are you ready to think?
0: I am.
1: Nice.
0: I am breaking the cardinal rule, your cardinal rule, but it's fine for me because my computer is not running the sync, which is I have a Google Maps window open in the background.
1: Nice.
0: We are in you. You any Google Maps windows open?
1: No, actually, I restarted my computer, so it's actually nice and
0: limber.
1: It's humming.
0: Nice, humming, limber. Okay.
1: Yeah.
0: Here we go. We are going to start the sync. I got to pull up my... So here's what you do. Go home, pull up your 10th, your 11th, 11th 5 minutes of the movie Cocktail.
1: Pull out the second drawer, pull out and the then two in, and then two, you'll find the 12th.
0: Second rock to the left. Second star to the left.
1: If you've done what most people do, you synced them onto 24 different VHS tapes.
0: Yep.
1: Pop in that tape into
0: your
1: VCR.
0: Pop it in, loop it. Yeah. Lock it. Is it? I mean, you really would have to record it twice, once forward, once backwards, or something. How would you loop a VHS tape? I guess you just actually loop the tape.
1: Yeah, I mean, they have the A side and the B side, just like cassettes.
0: So you'd put the movie in reverse on the B side.
1: Yeah.
0: And then you get to watch the movie forwards and backwards and forwards and backwards.
1: Yeah, that'd be great. I mean, wouldn't that be? I mean, it's just like a loop track on a vinyl record.
0: Okay, we are going to get to the sync now.
1: Are you ready?
0: And it's I am ready. Three.
1: Two, one.
0: Oh, I messed that one up. Hold on.
2: You can
0: no. Okay.
1: You can fix it.
0: I'm fixing phenomenal. It now.
2: Put him in a room full of women.
0: Okay. Hopefully, you are watching this together with us.
1: This is the clean version. Clean if you want.
0: Cocktail clean.
3: His wife parades half naked on the beach.
1: But okay, let's just say off the bat, magnificent 5 minutes.
0: Well, it's what?
1: Magnificent 5 minutes.
0: Magnificent. It's such a good 5 minutes. It's a lot of dialogue.
1: It's a one-act play.
0: So it really is. It's why I told you last time, at the end of last episode, you remember, we left on a bit of a cliffhanger. Last episode, we left with... easy there. Last episode, we left off with a question.
1: Yes.
0: Coughlin said, now that's the question. And then we didn't hear anything else. And it's nice to wait a couple of weeks to know what the question is.
1: It is.
0: And the answer is that it's a question that only Flanagan can answer.
1: It is. Okay, so let's do our normal thing of breaking down how many scenes
0: okay,
1: are there.
0: Okay, how many scenes? We got one scene. Two.
1: I'd say...
0: Nope, three.
1: Either between two and three.
0: Three scenes. I think we have three scenes. Yep.
1: Scene one is...
0: boys at the bar.
1: I'd say it's the boys having joking relations.
0: Yes.
1: And a little bit of a bet.
0: Yes, there's always a bet involved. An exact $50 bet, which...
1: Let's talk about more.
0: We've seen those before.
1: And then we have a second scene, which is a little bit later.
0: Yes. We have Sad Shoe. That's scene two. Sad Shoe scene two.
1: Sad Shoe scene two.
0: Sad Shoe scene two.
1: And then
0: we have... The bedroom.
1: And then we have the morning after.
0: Well, that's the bedroom. We don't see the night in the bedroom, do we? We don't. No, we just see the morning after.
1: Yes, we just see the morning.
0: Yeah.
1: You've been studying his 5 minutes. I think that's a question you should be able to answer.
0: I mean, no, I doubted myself for a moment there because you talked about the bedroom and the morning after as if they were two separate scenes.
1: No, I said the bedroom. Colon,
0: the morning after. Semicolon.
1: Semicolon.
0: Apostrophe.
1: Apostrophe. Yeah, I think that's basically what you have here. So, it's a one-act play. I mean, I'd say there's no reason that you feel you need to watch it in the context of the rest of the movie.
0: It's a regular Philip Glass loaf of bread.
1: Exactly what I was going to say. So, okay, the main part of the scene, I would say, let's talk about the first part first.
0: Yep.
1: It's the
0: And naturally.
1: The Natch.
0: Is that a baseball movie? The Natural?
1: Yeah. You should have had your aunt talk about it because it features Scorber Randy Newman.
0: Excellent. Well, that's a different aunt. That's not the aunt we had on last episode.
1: I just assume all your aunts are...
0: All my aunts are very similar. I get them confused sometimes.
1: Yeah.
0: Okay. But
1: the first part of this, the betting scene, it's the boys back together.
0: the Bar Boys back together.
1: The Bar Boys.
0: Yes.
1: And not only Brian Flanagan, Douglas Coughlin, but the three Bar Buds.
0: Yeah. Oh, we have. Oh my God. We have Blue Shirt Man, but he's wearing a yellow shirt. Yes. I missed that until just now.
1: Yes.
0: Whoa.
1: So let's talk, because I think this is worth
0: talking about. Blue/yellow shirt guy. Okay.
1: So, in a previous scene, and you can see this in episodes 9 and 10 of Earful, we've had three, they're called tourists in the closing credits.
0: Oh.
1: And they're sitting together, although two of them are always talking to each other, and then one is always sitting next to them.
0: And reacting.
1: And never, see, or is he friends with the other two?
0: I mean, you're friends in the sense of you all go to the same bar while on vacation, apparently every night.
1: But if this is a clock, they were all sitting between about 10 and midnight.
0: I'll tell you right now.
1: Yeah.
0: It's not.
1: Okay, here's a question for you.
0: Yeah.
1: Is it a coincidence that they're sitting together again? Or are they buds?
0: Ah, that is a good question.
1: It's a great question.
0: I'm going to say, well, it's a coincidence in the sense of, like, you have a good time at the bar with some bar buddies. Next day, you're thinking, what do I do tonight?
1: Blue Shirt Man did not interact with them at all. He was turning his back to them. Blue Shirt Man was about
0: to... Blue Shirt Man is just hanging out at the bar.
1: But he was sitting at 10, and then you had Stouter Gentleman, which I'll say through their names, James Eckhouse.
0: I called him Large Guy. I called him Large Guy.
1: Okay, well, let's determine names.
0: Yeah.
1: Blue Shirt Man is the actor is James Eckhouse.
0: So, James. Everyone would know. No, Eck. How about Eck?
1: What about X?
0: I think...
1: Like X versus 7.
0: No, Blue Shirt is Eck. Eck.
1: Okay.
0: Yeah.
1: Like Ecto Cooler.
0: That was exactly what I was thinking. Yeah, like Ecto Cooler.
1: Okay, then you have Peter Boyden.
0: Is that the other actor?
1: That's the Stouter Man.
0: Oh, okay, Boyd.
1: He's like the poor man's Peter
0: Boyle. Doesn't one of them get called a name by someone?
1: Is he Paul?
0: Paul? One of them has to be Paul, right?
1: Is he Paul?
0: Or is Paul the other bartender?
1: I think Paul might... He's not in... Even though our summary writer heard Paul, it's not
0: in the script.
1: Not on the closed caption.
0: Maybe our summary writer knows something we don't.
1: Yeah, James Eckhouse. He's a person who later is a 90210.
0: Right.
1: Shirt Man.
0: Yes. Yeah.
1: And
0: Eck.
1: The most incredible. Oh, Eck is perfect because he's the best extra.
0: Wow. Okay. So Blue Steel Shirt Man guy is definitely Eck.
1: Stout gentleman
0: is
1: Peter Boyden,
0: Boyd, or I think we call him. What was that name again?
1: Paul? Paul? I don't know.
0: I think Paul's the third guy.
1: I don't like this.
0: Okay.
1: You can look up, by the way. I'm not positive it's Peter Boyden, except that he was known for playing Pierre Salinger. So look up Pierre Salinger JFK.
0: Pierre Salinger.
1: Like JD, but Pierre.
0: JFK. Yep.
1: Mm-hmm. And look up photos of this person. So look up images.
0: I opened the Wikipedia article. Oh, wow. Very similar.
1: So I believe that must be Stout Man because he looks a lot like him.
0: Wow.
1: And he played him in 1983.
0: Wait, oh, he was a United States Senator? Whoa.
1: Not the actor.
0: Oh, he just played him.
1: He played him in a movie about JFK.
0: I thought you were saying Pierre Salinger was in Cocktail.
1: No.
0: That would be great, though, huh? Believe me, he's not.
1: So that is Peter Boyden. So what are we calling him?
0: Boyd? I think Boyd.
1: Boyd. Okay.
0: Yeah.
1: Eck and Boyd.
0: Eck, and Boyd.
1: And the last guy, when I saw him, I thought he looked, you know, a little bit like a young Mike Pence. Like he has that weird kind of squinty, you know, like GOP face.
0: Pence squint.
1: His name is Rathel Bean.
0: That is a name. Wait, like Ray R A Y R E A T H E L.
1: Yeah.
0: B E A N. Okay, well, Mr. Bean.
1: Yeah, so which by the way, the
0: Bean. I think Bean, just Bean.
1: The most notable thing he's ever done, which I looked this up, he played, you know, Gary Trudeau in Doonesbury?
0: No.
1: It's a politically based comic.
0: I know Doonesbury. Oh, you said a name in Doonesbury.
1: No, the author of Doonesbury is Gary Trudeau.
0: Oh, well, I don't know that person, but I know Doonesbury, the comic.
1: Yes.
0: Yeah.
1: Well, Rathel Bean and the Doonesbury Break crew, they put out this record, which went along with the off-Broadway cast of Rap Master Ronnie. Hmm. So he plays...
0: Wait, Rap Master Ronnie? Isn't that the...
1: Well, let me just play a bit of it. Now knows dancing feet. This is...
2: BB Getting Brothers. off the street.
0: This is good.
1: This is Wraithal.
0: Isn't Rapmaster Ronnie the YouTube channel that had that Lime in the Coconut song? Nope, that's Wiz Rap Kitty Cat.
1: Great.
0: Yeah.
1: So that's, I think, interesting that the person we see there
0: that
1: on the right,
0: nice.
1: He looks like Ronald Reagan a bit, and he actually played Ronald Reagan.
0: Who doesn't?
1: Exactly. So Wraithal.
0: He played Ronald Reagan?
1: Yeah, that's what I'm saying. Wraithal right there, he played Ronald Reagan on an off-Broadway play written by Doonesbury Man, and he rapped as Ronald Reagan.
0: Oh, that's what that is. Ah, yes. So, okay. Is it fair to say that being an extra in Cocktail is a ticket to stardom?
1: I'd say in 100% of the cases, yes.
0: Yeah. Mm.
1: So,
0: which is why they really tried so hard as extras.
1: They Wraithal.
0: They knew that was their one chance.
1: So Wraithal Bean.
0: Okay, we got Eck, we got Boyd, we got Bean. We got Eck, Boyd, and Bean.
1: Eck, Boyd, and Bean.
0: Eck, Boyd, and Bean.
1: So that's our three, the gruesome threesome. They're great guys.
0: It's going to be very loud once it stops being crickets. Which is a good thing to say about anything, really.
1: Maybe I should normalize this, but I don't. So, before Boyd and Bean, so originally in segments 9 and 10, between 10 and 12 o'clock on the clock, mm-hmm. they were all sitting there, mm-hmm. and the order was Eck, Boyd, Bean.
0: Sure.
1: Now...
0: E-B-B.
1: That's not helpful. Let's do the last KDN. For how
0: perfect. That's going to be not confusing at all.
1: But now they're sitting basically between, and this is 12, by the way, but they're now sitting on a clock between 5 and 4. The way we look at the bar, does that sound right to
0: yeah.
1: you?
0: Yeah, sure.
1: And they are sitting now in the order Eck Bean Boyd.
0: K-N-D-B-B.
1: So I'm just saying, and originally Eck is looking off to the left. He's faking talking to people, looking in the camera, and generally, but he has his back.
0: Being a great extra.
1: Back to Boyd, and Boyd and Bean are talking. And now.
0: But they're bar buddies. I mean, sometimes you don't have to look directly at the people you're bar buddies with all the time.
1: But now look at Boyd and Bean.
0: Yeah, they're
1: Boyd,
0: one piece
1: Boyd
0: in a pod.
1: And Beans are buds.
0: Beans in a bean husk.
1: They're two beans and a Boyd.
0: Two beans and a Boyd.
1: So, I mean, they're loving it together. I mean,
0: they are so happy. Well, especially Boyd. Boyd is so happy.
1: Yeah, I mean,
0: and he loves Coughlin's jokes. I'll tell you that much. He is so into Coughlin's jokes.
1: Isn't it very funny though that their most famous roles? Boyd is most famous playing a Democratic, a character in the JFK administration.
0: Yeah,
1: and Bean is best known for playing Ronnie Reagan.
0: That's weird.
1: Yeah.
0: That's weird.
1: But Eck, by the way, he doesn't seem to be in on this conversation. He is mostly staring off into the distance sitting next to Bonnie.
0: Eck is a loner. Eck comes back every night just to drink.
1: But he always sits next to his buds.
0: Well, near. Not next. Near.
1: Who? Okay, so do you think they're all equally buds, or do you feel that
0: no.
1: Boyd and Bean feel like
0: Boyd
1: we're
0: and
1: the
0: Bean
1: twosome?
0: Boyd and Bean are best of friends, and Eck is a bit of a third wheel.
1: I think so.
0: Yeah.
1: He's even out of the shot. Most of these shots, Eck is over just off screen. It's weird.
0: I've known this man very for 3 years,
1: and believe me, he's not a closer. But Boyd and Bean, they really, they glow here. We can talk about how their clothes change. Blue shirt man, that is Eck, is now...
0: Now yellow shirt
1: now
0: man.
1: Now yellow Hawaiian shirt man. Look at him right there. Just silent.
0: He's next to the rich lady.
1: Do we call her a rich lady or do we call her Bonnie?
0: Do we know her name yet?
1: We know your name if we read the book.
0: That might count. Well, yeah. Do we know Shu's name in the book? She's not in the book. Okay, got it. All right, yeah, very good.
1: Yeah.
0: Okay.
1: So,
0: I think we call her, Bonnie? Bonnie?
1: Yeah, she's
0: okay,
1: Bonnie.
0: Bonnie, Bonnie.
1: Bonnie, Bonnie. Boyd was in a white shirt. Now he's also in a white shirt with stripes. And Bean was in a red and white striped shirt that looked pink from the distance. Now he's in a red shirt.
0: Okay, it's good to know these things.
1: It's great to know these. It helps the audience know what kind of men they are.
0: Yeah. So let's talk about what they talk about.
1: Okay, so big picture, what happens here?
0: Big picture, Flanagan, Coughlin, when we watched this the first time, I think we thought two friends ribbing each other a bit.
1: They're ribbing each other, but they're mostly ribbing the women they know, and they're mostly saying...
0: Very condescending.
1: Your wife, she is easy, and she's cheating on you, and Coughlin says, hey... Every woman you've been with is poor and stupid.
0: Poor and stupid, which is really not true.
1: I mean, okay, to go back in time,
0: yeah,
1: he has known him only to be with Coral.
0: Coral.
1: He knows, who? Like, some of the TJ Fridays bar staff liked him a bit, but they were never together.
0: No.
1: And Coral...
0: Coral owned a brownstone in Brooklyn.
1: She was doing very well for herself.
0: She was doing extremely well for herself. She had a jacuzzi tub in the bedroom, in the bathroom, in the wherever the hell that was.
1: Which I say is not only a sign of affluence, but it's also very smart.
0: Okay. And then Shu has no evidence of being poor. In fact, she's on vacation in Jamaica.
1: In an exclusive resort.
0: In an exclusive resort with her gal pals.
1: With
0: her champagne drinking gal pals.
1: Exactly.
0: Yeah.
1: The bubbly stuff.
0: No evidence of her being poor. She's also very well dressed.
1: Yeah.
0: And then neither is dumb.
1: No, I mean, Coral, she fell for the Coughlin gambit of saying, I'm going to have you shame Brian for letting him know that you slept with Brian by you sleeping with me, which is weird.
0: I mean,
1: but
0: who could blame her?
1: I wouldn't.
0: I mean, wouldn't we all?
1: She knew what she was doing. I think that
0: clearly.
1: I think that the thought process is a bit baffling. What it was trying to prove, but I'd say it was she knows what she's doing and she's competent and capable and also a magnificent photographer.
0: Oh, her photos are on Rolling Stone.
1: Yeah, absolutely.
0: Yep. The cover of Rolling Stone.
1: Absolutely.
0: So, yeah. So Coughlin is kind of having these, like, empty insults here.
1: But they have very... Okay, so big picture.
0: Big picture.
1: The tone, they start off being, I think, very jovial and joking, but they are at different measures unsettled by the conversation, and they are really going for the jugular.
0: Yes.
1: And I think the more you watch this and the more times you watch this, the more you realize that there is a slow reveal and basically real wounds being opened here.
0: Yes. The turning point for me was there's a point where Flanagan calls Coughlin something. No, it's after that. Well, let's listen.
3: You know what they say about sexual vanity in men over 40? It's the first sign of senility.
2: Please try to keep your envy in check.
3: Ooh, envy.
2: He's my protege. I taught him all I know.
3: Together with a token might get me on a subway.
2: You can only take a guy so far.
0: I like how Coughlin laughs at that line.
2: Biology is destiny.
3: Ah, the old philosopher.
2: You see, there are two kinds of people in this world. The workers and the hustlers. The hustlers never work and the workers never hustle.
1: Let's
2: and
1: get
2: you,
1: back to this. Let's talk.
0: Hold on.
2: A worker.
0: This is it.
2: God knows I've tried to beat that instinct out of him, but it's there ingrained in your immigrant blood. Look how tasty your cocktails are. How clean you keep your bar. Why, man, you actually take pride in your work.
3: I do not.
2: Is he or isn't he a great bartender?
4: Of the best.
2: Yeah.
0: This.
2: See, they love you.
0: Right here.

0: words out of his lips.
1: Sure.
0: Like it ain't no thing. And it's very funny too. When he laughs,
1: when the morning comes.
0: When the morning comes.
1: And
0: then the morning comes.
1: And then the morning comes.
0: That's a good name for this app, because that's what happens next morning.
1: It ain't no thing is in that, right?
0: I'm not sure.
1: Like it ain't no thing, and then the morning comes.
0: I'll wait for you to finish this so we can talk more about what's happening in Movie Cocktail.
1: Ah, here we go. The way that you walk, it's just the way that you talk, like it ain't no thing.
0: What a great song.
1: And every single day is just a fling. Then the morning comes.
0: By far the best Smash Mouth song.
1: Oh, it's so good.
0: Magnificent song.
1: Take your socks, shake them off. Duck everybody, you're gonna take... When did these lyrics happen in this song? You are your foe, your friend, you are the paparazzi.
2: And then you do it again.
1: No, you are the tragedian.
0: Tragedian?
1: Tragedian.
0: What?
1: You are the tragedian.
0: Oh, like a tragedy.
1: Tragedy, yeah. And the world's a craze, and the world's a phase. And the end is near.
0: That's a play on the world's a stage. The world's a craze.
1: So push rewind just in time. Thank anybody. You're going to do it again.
0: We only have 2 hours.
1: The way that you walk.
0: We only have 2 hours. We have a lot to talk about. I think we've spent enough Smash Mouth time here. Okay.
1: Ooh, Smash Mouth time sounds like a really good podcast.
0: Okay. Coughlin is facile. Coughlin is better in talking. He's much better at talking than Flanagan is.
1: Coughlin is better in talking.
0: He's much better in talking. I mean, he can just let things... And it's very funny. The line of... It's like, oi, give me a subway token. I can ride the subway.
1: It's a good line.
0: And then Coughlin...
1: No, with that and a subway token, I can ride the subway. Exactly. Which is saying that his advice is worthless.
0: It's worthless, yes.
1: Yeah.
0: And Coughlin starts talking. Then he starts laughing. And it's great. Because also, you can tell. They filmed this for a while. Because there's shot reverse shot in multiple setups. They have at least, I think, 8 camera setups. So yeah. they really, really took a lot of time making this.
1: Yeah.
0: But they took a take in which Coughlin starts responding, starts laughing, but then he like calms himself, and then he just goes into this like pre-scripted thing about biology.
1: Yeah. Biology is destiny. No, I love that moment because it's this moment of, and whether intentional or not, I mean, during the acting portion of it, during the editing portion, it's clearly an intentional decision to leave that in.
0: It's great.
1: And it's really good. It's this, to me, Coughlin recognizing how silly the situation is in like laughing to himself.
0: But then he gets serious and goes for the kill.
1: And then he immediately.
0: And it's suddenly he is so just on it. Okay, so let's just read this. You can only take the eye so far. Then it's a question of biology. Biology is destiny. Coughlin responds as, the old philosopher, which is just...
1: This is a bad line. He's just giving bait to Coughlin. He's just saying, I'm not able to even work at your level in this.
0: It's funny, stupid name calling. He's saying this entire thing is laughable. It's like, what are we doing here? We're just throwing out all these garbage lines.
1: It's the defense of some... It's the salvo from someone who's not able to keep up.
0: Exactly, and then Coughlin just goes back in full strength. He says, you see, there are two types of people in this world, the workers and the hustlers. The hustlers never work, and the workers never hustle. And you, my friend, are a worker. God knows I try to beat that. It's ingrained in your immigrant blood. Look how tasty your cocktails are. Look how...
1: That's the best. That's key line right there.
0: But okay, let me just talk about my key line. Look how tasty your cocktails are. And that's your backup key. That's your backup key line.
1: I know, but I think I'm going to make it my main key line.
0: Look how clean you keep your bar. Why, man, you actually take pride in your work. And when you are said that, what do you say to that? If someone says, look at you.
1: So, yeah, I know. Oh, God.
0: What's your response?
1: My response would be like, yeah, I do. I mean, if you don't take pride in anything, what are you doing in the world? Right?
0: And what does Flanagan say?
1: No, I don't.
0: He says, I do not.
1: I do not.
0: I do not.
1: Oh, I get it. That's your...
0: And
1: okay.
0: He is so shaken. Which, by the way, there is a great slow burn through all of this. There's this weird kind of rising smile as Flanagan tries to show that he's, this is funny to me. And he is so bothered. And the way that Cruz's face...
1: The way that you walk.
0: Cruz's face is always in the uncanny valley
1: Cruz's face.
0: Between looking real... I mean, Tom Cruise, the actor, his face, it doesn't... It's not quite...

0: right, and whenever it's a bit off.
1: Tom Cruise, the actor, his face, not quite right.
0: Not, ain't quite right.
1: No.
0: I mean, and when it's unsettling and a weird thing, it is deeply, deeply weird to look at, and it plays to great advantage in these 5 minutes. Because, like, sometimes he looks, you know, like he's handled himself well, but when he goes over to Bonnie and looks her in the face, there's an extreme close-up of this weird, anxious, flop-sweat smile he has. And he is desperate, and he doesn't realize how he's being played so much by Coughlin, who's only here to ruin his life.
1: Yeah.
0: I mean, it's... it's very funny that, I mean, is Coughlin... does he... is he actively just wants to ruin Flanagan's life in the most direct way possible?
1: I mean,
0: is that his goal?
1: I think his goal is to have a buddy.
0: A buddy.
1: A buddy.
0: Well, that ship has sailed.
1: Well, that's the thing. I mean, I think he's so...
0: The buddy cruise has sailed. Yeah. Now he's ready to say, I found you, and
1: I'm going to ruin you.
0: Now I need to ruin you.
1: Well, his goal is to justify his own state of being, and part of that is...
0: If I'm a broken person, you have to be broken too.
1: Well, exactly. If I'm a hustler and that's how I get by,
0: part of his thing is the Coughlin code of honor, and that's a way that he says, you know what, I exist and I am meaningful. It's because I have thought out, I have made this big system of the world in which I am not a failure. It's because I'm the best, that's fair.
1: And you can't go against that. I'm going to try and... if you try and go against that system, I'm going to try and tear you down.
0: It's a system where if you try, you've lost.
1: Yes.
0: If you're with any kind of woman who does not match the ideal Coughlin woman, you've lost. There's all these different rules, and Coughlin is playing a game. And most people just say, like, I don't really care what you think. Mm-hmm. But Flanagan is not
1: really
0: mature
1: cares.
0: Enough. I mean, he absolutely cares so much what Coughlin says because he has not really decided what he wants to be.
1: Mm-hmm.
0: His only goal in life is to be a millionaire for reasons he doesn't really understand. He just wants respect, and Coughlin is the only person who remotely comes close to respecting him in a real way that he cares about.
1: Yeah.
0: Someone like Shu respects him. Does she?
1: Shu just kind of hangs out. She likes hanging out with him, seems like. Yeah. I do, so, well, we can't talk about scene two yet, but,
0: But I was, okay, the first time I was watching this, I was looking at my notes the very first time I watched Cocktail, and I said, this is incredibly misogynistic, and I just, like, most movies, when you drive the boy and girl apart, like, they try to do it in some interesting, thoughtful way, and this movie just basically says, I bet you can't sleep with some other woman, and he says, well, I'm going to. And it's,
1: that's a classic boy loses girl.
0: I mean,
1: that's, we had, you know, boy gets girl, and then now we got boy loses girl.
0: It's just incredible that, like, it's just so direct and so stupid. And the first time you watch it, it's like, this is dumb. But you watch it now 20 more times in a row, and you realize, actually, it's very, very smart.
1: Yeah, I mean, it's crushingly smart. Is anyone rooting for Flanagan at this point? Like, where does that factor in?
0: Who is the good people in this movie?
1: Who is the good people?
0: Who is singular? So that makes sense.
1: Yes, I mean, Shu seems neutral.
0: She's the cipher. She is.
1: Yeah.
0: She is deficient as a human being insofar as that she gives herself to someone who does not deserve her time.
1: That's true. That is true. But whatever. I'm not going to judge. If she wants to spend her time with him, that's fine. I think Eck is great.
0: Eck is great. I mean, I'd say he has that kind of charisma, the star power. He's arguably the protagonist of the movie so far.
1: Might be.
0: Yeah.
1: Owen is incredible.
0: Paul. I think Paul's the guy who's sweeping up afterwards.
1: Paul's great. Yeah. I think this is a movie defined by extras.
0: I mean,
1: this is the only movie that really celebrates extras.
0: I mean, when the main people in the movie...
1: Except extras. Extras did celebrate extras quite a bit, yeah. That's a movie, right? This place is crawling with money. Oh, no, TV series. It's a TV series.
0: Yeah, it's a Ricky Gervais thing.
1: Yes, it is. I've seen an episode of that about someone.
0: Out of my league? Okay, so I've heard people say that that Coughlin is in fact a Nazi.
1: Okay, that's an interesting...
0: And it's largely based upon the conversations in this sequence in which Coughlin, if not, you know, basically preaching racial superiority, certainly has a statement of genetic, basically inevitability.
1: Oh, biology is destiny.
0: Yes.
1: What does he say? He says, like, you can only get someone so far, and then beyond that, it's biology? Is that what he says?
0: Yes, I mean, he basically says that between nature and nurture, I believed that I could turn this rough gem of Flanagan into a real person in the Coughlin mold.
1: And it turns out he's just fundamentally flawed.
0: Because he's an immigrant.
1: That is true. He does say his immigrant blood.
0: Which is interesting.
1: Does he really say that?
0: He is an Australian living in America.
1: That's true.
0: But it's... I will say this. Like, in the book, it's actually interesting. They're both Irish in the book. And he calls Coughlin like a black Irish, which is like that kind of like the real non-white kind of Irish.
1: Okay. So here, you gotta do something.
0: But I don't know.
1: You've got the lovely Australian.
0: And it's very funny, a guy who is a native-born New Yorker is being called an immigrant by an Australian dude.
1: Yeah.
0: But it works. It's absolutely so funny. And it's funny because Flanagan, not for a moment, even is smart enough to call him out on this.
1: Yeah.
0: He is so unsettled because,
1: yeah.
0: I mean, this entire... Like, what are Flanagan's biggest character flaws?
1: He's
0: aimless.
1: He's what? He's aimless? Yeah, he's aimless.
0: He is vain?
1: A bit.
0: He cares a lot about what others think of him?
1: Yes. That is, I'd say, his biggest, is he cares a lot about what others think of him. And I think also he fails to chart a steady course over time.
0: He gives up easily.
1: Yes. He takes a sudden dip or a sudden rise as the end-all, be-all. And pursues it or avoids it as, you know, as if it were, you know, the ultimate issue or opportunity. And he fails to see a long-term trajectory toward a successful life.
0: He certainly doesn't recover when anything, you know, he finds any kind of dip to say, let's draw this to finality, wrap it up.
1: Go to Jamaica.
0: Is he self-destructive or is it just kind of things happen to him and he just...
1: Well, I think his speech in the last episode is pretty, like, indicative of him being self-destructive, right? He talks about how the nights turn into days and... All of a sudden, it's just one big party, and you don't know what's what anymore.
0: He says, like, when you finish bartending after a long night, it's not that you are tired. It's that
1: party time.
0: You're amped up, and then you want to party. It's like, that's weird.
1: Yeah, a little.
0: I think it's odd.
1: Well, but, I mean, I'm guessing that was a line that came from Haywood Gould, a bartender.
0: Well, I mean, the Coughlin in the book is a different sort of... Because... He is a bit further in life, and he is definitely...
1: Wait, the Coughlin or the Flanagan?
0: The Flanagan
1: of the book.
0: And they're both a bit older.
1: Yeah.
0: I'd say shift them both about 15 years.
1: Okay.
0: And they're both... It's interesting, the book, they're both aspire to literary goals.
1: Sure.
0: In this, there's no real artistic...
1: No, they're looking for the money.
0: They're looking for the money because it's much
1: more
0: photogenic.
1: And there's no money in books. Unless you're Stephanie Meyer.
0: Absolutely. What do they value? They value the certain... I mean, I'd say Coughlin values the certain... When you're in a time and a place and you are the best... person for that time and place, there's a moment of glory that you reach just in being in that idealized moment. And I think the ideal moment. It reminds me of the idea of slack, the kind of, you know, humorous philosophy.
1: I'm just trying to find reference material for what they value.
0: Don't play anything that's famous. No, please don't do that. That's too famous.
1: I'm gonna close these windows. Okay, so... Whoa. Okay, we've got... this is scene two. Sorry, scene one. We are still...
0: It's about 4 minutes.
1: It's a long scene. We've got a few more... I've got a few more notes.
0: I have a lot of notes,
1: okay. When Coughlin makes the bet... Right, of whether Flanagan is going to be able to get in with, this other woman at the bar. He takes out a wad of cash.
0: Yes.
1: Hands Flanagan a $50 bill from that wad of cash, which is odd that he's up front handing him the wager money. Is that odd?
0: I mean, it sounds more like the fact that I bet you, and to show that it's a real bet,
1: I'm going to give you $50?
0: No. He is basically showing it in front of Boyd and Bean to say they are vouching for the fact that I'm not lacking cash. This is real $50.
1: Sure. But he pulls out this wad of cash, which, I mean, conservatively, there's like maybe 200 bills in that wad.
0: He's doing well for himself.
1: He's got, I mean, 200 times 50 is $10,000 in cash.
0: You could say he probably didn't need to do that, but maybe it just, it adds.
1: Showing Flanagan that he's doing well. Yeah.
0: Yeah.
1: And then I think I wrote, finally, Flanagan's going to get his $50 back from the previous bet. $50.
0: From two previous bets.
1: Let's run through the bets.
0: He lost $50 playing basketball.
1: Yep. Oh, and then he gained it. Well, he's going to try and gain it.
0: He got it back by betting.
1: Coughlin lost $50 playing basketball.
0: Yes. And then
1: Coughlin gained it back by sleeping with Coral.
0: Yes. By basically eliminating their relationship.
1: Is it? Do we know if Flanagan ever actually pays him the $50 back?
0: Because it negated the first bet,
1: no money changed hands. Okay.
0: Yes, I think it went on a debit originally.
1: Yes.
0: And he said afterwards, yes, like, I bet you'll be you know, Dumpsville in 2 weeks. It's like, okay, if not, then I'll pay you the 50. So if anything else, he got float for 2 weeks on this whole original bet.
1: So for this bet, then he's paying up front to ensure that this actually...
0: Yeah.
1: To show that everything's on the up and up, plus show off his wad of cash.
0: Sure. Yes. Okay, but let's talk more about racism.
1: I was going to say let's talk more about the drinks in the bar and the drinks that are ordered and poured.
0: Well,
1: but
0: in the first segment,
1: let's talk about racism.
0: In the first part of scene one, there's pina coladas being poured.
1: Oh, okay. Yeah, I wasn't. I mean, that does make sense. That's what those are.
0: That
1: makes sense. Those are what they are. Yeah, I wrote two cream-colored slushy drink in hurricane glass.
0: That's what a lot of times you used to see that on a menu.
1: Cream-colored slushy drink.
0: And then they thought of the name pina colada, and
1: yes,
0: then they took off.
1: Yes. Okay, that's good. And so those are served to two people, Coughlin.
0: Yeah.
1: And.
0: And Bean.
1: Flanagan.
0: Oh, yeah. Does
1: it? Bean already has a cream-colored slushy drink.
0: Actually, Bean and Boyd are drinking Red Stripe.
1: Never mind. It's the guy next to him, I think, that has a... we should investigate.
0: We need to investigate.
1: One of Bean or Boyd is drinking a Red Stripe. The other one, I think, is just drinking a beer in a pint glass without a can, so we don't know what beer it is. And then I believe one other person is drinking what I now believe is a pina colada. And then Flanagan serves a pina colada to Coughlin and then holds the other one in his hand and drinks it. He makes two at a time.
0: Just friends drinking drinks.
1: Yeah, exactly.
0: So
1: here we go. We're looking at the bar now. Oh, there's a shot on the bar, too.
0: Oh, yeah, that's
1: see
0: like
1: a shot glass?
0: Yeah.
1: Full of rum or something, maybe?
0: Like a Boilermaker.
1: Like a Boilermaker. So you're right. Those look a lot like pina coladas, yeah.
0: Pretty
1: now, interesting, Coughlin drinks his with a straw. Flanagan, no straw.
0: Straw ban.
1: Was this the precursor to the straw ban?
0: Yeah, Flanagan cares a lot about
1: it. They said it's irresponsible to have straws in this movie.
0: Yes.
1: So, yeah, see, there's one beer in more like a tulip glass almost. It's got a stem on it.
0: Yeah.
1: And that's what Boyd is drinking.
0: And Bean has another beer of the same variety. There's two Red Stripe.
1: Oh, you're right.
0: Bottles.
1: Those are the same glass. There's two Red Stripe bottles on the bar?
0: Yes.
1: Okay.
0: So they're
1: all
0: both Red Stripe, but Bean also has a shot of something dark, probably whiskey.
1: You might as well order a shot.
0: Nice.
1: Okay. So let's talk racism real quick, and then I want to get back to drinks.
0: This is Earful of Cocktail on KZSU Stanford. We're talking racism.
1: Unless you're listening on the podcast, then we're not.
0: So, I mean, it's getting under Flanagan's skin of saying, Flanagan, you have everything.
1: Flanagan? Flanagan?
0: I mean, Flanagan, for all the things that he can't do to basically reach the ideal of what Coughlin demands of him, and which Flanagan values for some reason, is that, one, he's not loyal enough. That's the main kind of thing that pops up again and again is, you know, Flanagan, you're disloyal. Flanagan, you've done me wrong. You didn't really subscribe to my method and really dedicate yourself to it. And this bothers Flanagan because it is true. He doesn't commit.
1: No.
0: And then secondly is now he's saying, not only do you not commit, but really you never had a chance because you are, you know, a lowly Irishman.
1: So that's maybe taking it a step too far.
0: But to say not let's look at these particular races, but saying there are the worker race and the hustler race. Not only did you not figure out how to be a hustler like me, Douglas Coughlin, but in fact, in your genes, you will always be a worker, and that's why you're so pathetic, and I'm going to laugh at you now. And I'm laughing at you at the place that you think you want to be. You want to be where I am, which is I have a millionaire wife, and I'm just relaxing with, you know, Boyd and Bean.
1: So it is an interesting twist on the whole, you know, the whole immigrant stereotype, right? Because you're an inferior immigrant because you are working too hard?
0: That's a class. I mean, a gentleman.
1: Mm.
0: The better people are people who don't work.
1: Can't, you know, they'll never be as good as we are because they're too lazy or whatever.
0: That's like a Reagan thing. That's a Reagan Thatcher.
1: Okay, well.
0: But like back in the day,
1: we've got Reagan in this film.
0: Absolutely. The goal back in the day of being a gentleman is live well, never work.
1: A gentleman.
0: Die.
1: A gentleman.
0: Die owing a lot of debt, you know? Because if you die owing a lot of debt, you've done the right thing.
1: I see.
0: Yeah.
1: Okay. Take that to heart.
0: Exactly. I mean, and I think that in this case, that, you know, Coughlin, he has become a landed gentry. He's with someone who owns half of Manhattan.
1: Yes.
0: And he never has to work again, and he's living the good life. There is very much a 19th century and earlier feudal ideal of what a gentleman aspires to. And Flanagan, being a dirty immigrant, will never be a gentleman.
1: Fair.
0: Okay, so that is one. Is he a Nazi?
1: Coughlin?
0: Yeah.
1: Coughlin is... Well, I mean, is he a Nazi? No.
0: Does he actually believe this?
1: Does he believe this? Probably also no. I mean, I think he's grasping for insults.
0: He just wants to bother him, and he is. Yeah,
1: and he finds the insults that do really bother him.
0: Absolutely.
1: And so in that sense, he succeeds in his goal.
0: Yeah.
1: It is, I mean, it's certainly not, I don't think it's not a line of attack, no matter how effective, that, you know, I would consider to be appropriate.
0: Let's watch, next time around, let's watch the Flanagan slow burn, because I think it's so, so wonderful. And then we'll move on to part two here.
1: Sure. This is Run for the Shelter.
0: Yeah, there's the small third scene.
1: Sure.
0: Wow, nice. You're getting more prepared over there on that computer.
1: I am so prepared on this computer, you have no idea.
0: Yeah.
1: We've got everything we need on this computer. Okay, so...
0: So I will notice one more thing,
1: yes.
0: Which is I was rereading the paper by David Graeber about joking relations.
1: The Graeber paper?
0: The Graeber paper. Mm. It's all right, let me look up the title. Manners, Deference, and Private Property. No. Is it? Yeah, Manners, Deference, and Private Property.
2: Only you can answer.
0: Or Elements for a General Theory of Hierarchy. And it talks a lot about how people in society never treat each other as equals in certain ways that you're polite on others. There are societies in which people actually need to look at each other and start making fun of each other because that's the stations they're in. And that is very much what's happening here.
1: Yeah.
3: You know what they say about sexual vanity?
0: Okay, so now Flanagan, confident. He has a good burn.
1: Yeah, great burn.
0: Coughlin is always serene, so let's not even...
2: I told him all I know.
1: Please keep your envy in check is not that good of a comeback, though. And yet, Boyd is way into it. So yeah.
0: The confidence Pulp makes it work off. Flanagan is thinking...
1: Here it is.
2: You see,
0: grinning.
2: Two kinds of people in this world. The workers and the hustlers.
0: Look at this smile.
2: The hustlers
0: look
2: never
0: at
2: work
0: his smile.
2: And the workers never hustle. And you, my friend, are a worker. God knows I've tried to beat that instinct out of him, but it's there ingrained in your immigrant blood. Look how tasty your
0: coffee is. He's fuming.
2: Look how clean you keep your bar. Why, man, you actually take pride in your work.
1: He winks.
4: I do not.
1: Oh.
2: Is he?
1: I do
2: or
1: not.
2: Isn't he a great
1: I do
2: bar?
1: Not.
2: Oh, the best.
1: Yeah. I do not.
0: I do not.
1: I do not.
0: His smile comes out like this weird half dinky little smile.
1: Yeah.
0: And now he can't talk and he is just flopping. He's given this fake smile and he is just hooked. And he will do it. Sounds so stupid he does it, but he is just not present anymore. He has to take the bet because he's a broken person. It's very, very funny how real this is.
1: Got
0: Okay, the bet. That's Bonnie sits down. Out of my league? Well, she just happened to be here checking me out the other night. Look how suave he is. He's back in control. Or so he thinks.
2: You know what it'd take to make a score on a smart woman like that? You'd have to get over on her, her managers, her lawyers, her trustees, her maid, and her tennis coach.
3: I've been training for this my whole life.
0: Well, he thinks it looks cool.
2: $50.
0: Nice wad. It's, yeah, he's just showing off.
1: Yeah, he is.
3: Gentlemen.
0: All 50s.
3: That's a bet. You guys are in on this. Be cool.
0: Be cool.
1: Be cool. They were going to not be cool. Thankfully, he told them to be cool.
0: I'd say with wingmen like Boyd and Bean and Eck,
1: you can't go wrong.
0: You can't go wrong. Eck is cool. Please try a jeu de mort. Okay, so now
1: we're... All right, now we're into...
3: Juice of love.
1: Into the awkward close-up section.
3: Trust me when I tell you that it is nothing short of spectacular.
4: Excuse me, do I have cuff me written on my forehead?
1: Does she?
3: I can't see a thing without my contacts.
1: That's a good line.
0: It is.
1: I like that line a lot.
0: How he... Yeah. Basically, he...
1: And then he tosses the lit lighter to her.
0: He recovers and he basically scrambles to do the best he can. And he wins the game, not realizing he's playing the wrong game. Which works. I mean, the amount of suspense in the game's play here is absolutely effective. Okay, so what do we want to talk about the Bonnie scene?
1: I would like to talk about the drink aspects of it, but that's...
0: Sure, I have a lot to talk about here. The book is actually...
1: Has Bonnie.
0: You will like what
1: the book is Bonnie Rich.
0: The book is Bonnie Rich.
1: Bonnie Rich.
0: You are
1: bad. Crushing.
0: I wanted to hear this in Paul. Next time.
1: Next time.
0: Okay, so Bonnie sits down. By the way, she do you see like what she's wearing? It's very weird.
1: She's wearing like a shawl, like a green shawl.
0: It's like a nice silk handkerchief.
1: Yeah.
0: But she's wearing
1: beachwear.
0: She's wearing like a bikini bottom. She is topless, but she's wearing like these diaphanous flowing like two layers of like a shirt and like a flowing cape. And then she has like these weird flowing pants and they're all some sort of dark green like houseplant. It's a weird
1: rich women clothes.
0: Exactly. It's a very weird pattern. Has a lot. I mean, I think it has a lot to do with the vibe she puts out, which we'll talk about more later. But she sits down and she has one thing in mind: ordering a drink. And what does she order?
1: A vodka on the rocks with a squeeze of lime.
0: That is true. That's exactly what she does.
1: Yep.
0: But the question is. That's not what Flanagan's going to give her.
1: And this is a repeated theme.
0: Yes.
1: When women order drinks from Flanagan,
0: yes,
1: he does not give them what they ordered.
0: No, because he is a bartender, not a bar obeyer.
1: Apparently. So, I mean, Coral, earlier in the movie, yes. Coral orders two orgasms.
0: Yes.
1: Does not receive them.
0: No.
1: Not immediately. Gets, what does he serve her instead? Some blue drink with...
0: Something.
1: Yeah, who knows?
0: Didn't look good. Not okay. Memorable.
1: Now, Shu knew what to do, really.
0: Shu knew what to do.
1: Shu ordered a beer, and it's very hard for him to not give her a beer if she orders it.
0: Yeah.
1: He said, you want one of my rum specialties? And she said, no, a beer, and he had to give her a beer.
0: She stuck with the brew.
1: Yes, she stuck with the brew.
0: That is a real lesson.
1: That's such a lesson. Anyway, so she's the first person to stick with the brew. But, so, I mean, if she had said, like, oh, yeah, I'll take a rum and blah, blah, blah, he would have probably said, no, I'll give you a rum and blah, blah, blah, blah.
0: Yeah, exactly. Yeah. I mean, he needs to be in control, and ordering a beer is the only way to keep in your control.
1: Yep. Yep. Because it's a beer is pretty hard. If the beer is going to show up, it's going to be a beer. It's very hard for him to do anything to that beer.
0: And you have to respect a beer.
1: A beer order, you have to respect, and he does.
0: If you order a vodka on the rocks.
1: A vodka on the rocks with a squeeze of lime, which is not hard to make.
0: It's also not, he doesn't respect it.
1: It's not an exciting drink.
0: It's not a good drink.
1: It's not a good drink. It's not an exciting drink.
0: It's not really even a drink.
1: It's not really a drink. Who orders vodka on the rocks with a squeeze of lime?
0: Elsewhere in the book, he describes vodka on the rocks as... It was later's gin on the rocks as the sign of the true alcoholic to drink gin from the well on the rocks.
1: Yeah,
0: and vodka on the rocks is not that different. It's a tasteless liquor.
1: Yes,
0: that you.
1: Well, no, it's different in that sense. I mean, it's like there's even less of a drink there.
0: Yes.
1: So yes, that's exactly. So she orders that. He does not respect it. Instead, he doesn't even confirm. He just starts pouring for her.
0: Yes.
1: A jus d'amour.
0: Juice
1: of love.
0: Yes.
1: You know the ingredients of a juice of love?
0: There's an entire paragraph about how he makes the juice.
1: Really? Because I recorded what we see in the movie.
0: Sure.
1: So you want to start with the movie recipe or the book recipe?
0: Here's my reconstructed
1: movie recipe. And our drink of the yep should probably be the juice of love. Just throwing that out there.
0: Sure.
1: Okay, here's my movie recipe.
0: Movie's a wrap.
1: It is fresh fruit right off the vine, also known as sour mix. And Bacardi white rum.
0: Yes.
1: Into a glass with crushed ice.
0: Yep.
1: Or ice, I can't really tell. Cracked ice. We'll say cracked ice. Fresh fruit right off the vine, a.k.a. sour mix, plus white rum in equal proportions... into a glass with cracked ice.
0: Yeah.
1: With a float of martini sweet vermouth.
0: Is that really what he pours
1: yes.
0: to this? Holy God.
1: Yeah.
0: Oh, I didn't catch that. That's terrible.
1: I know. I don't even know what that is.
0: I just assumed it was grenadine.
1: No. It's not red enough to be grenadine. And martini doesn't make grenadine as far as I know. I mean, maybe they
0: do. Okay, let me look this next time around.
1: But it looks... I mean, he has martini sweet vermouth bottles on his bar.
0: Yeah.
1: And the bottle in his hand that he pours into... I paused it and looked at it.
0: Yeah.
1: The bottle that he pours into her jus d'amour is definitely says martini on it. So...
0: Okay. So I'm going to read from the book right now.
1: I'm also going to search for juice of love drink recipe. And we have it.
0: On the fourth...
1: Oh, a love juice cocktail. Does that count as the same thing or not?
0: Well, just listen to me, and you will actually hear more than you possibly... You will be very satisfied with the description here.
1: Sure.
0: On the fourth visit, she made it up to the bar. Now she was wearing a straw
1: hat... On the fourth visit, she made it up to the bar.
0: That's correct. Now she was wearing a straw hat and a lacy camisole over a fire engine red leotard bathing suit. She had a thin gold chain around her neck, no wedding band, no white ring around her fourth finger where she might have slipped it off, a gold Dunhill lighter, and a package of players. She looked Parisian. Someone's kept woman off in a fling. Très chic. She never should have opened...
1: Très chic.
0: Très chic. That's in italics. She never should have opened her mouth. Vodka tonic, please, with a squeeze of lime. Different drink.
1: Vodka tonic. That's an actual drink.
0: Yes.
1: I mean, it's...
0: So I guess they feel like it's... It's a bit too subtle here that's a bad drink, and they make it even worse for the movie. Or maybe he just regretted the fact it should
1: have
0: been.
1: I mean, was vodka on the rocks, the squeeze of lime, a bad drink in the 80s?
0: It's a bad drink now. It's a bad drink then. It's always a bad
1: drink. No, I mean, not objectively. I mean, by 80s standards.
0: It's the bare minimum.
1: I guess it would have been even worse in the 80s.
0: Vodka tonics at least let it last a while.
1: Sure.
0: Just get me liquor on the rocks is a sign of... Just so get me drunk.
1: Instead, give me
0: vodka tonic,
1: sour mix, and sweet vermouth.
0: Yeah. He describes her voice. It was Long Island Jewish, arrogant and unashamed. The kind of voice that could whine or yell but never be conversational.
1: Okay.
0: I mean, there... I mean, it's... May I recommend a jus d'amour? He says, tropical drinks are a ripoff in the city, but down here everyone prefers them. The ingredients are fresh. And they go through, she asks...
1: Right off the vine.
0: She asks, what's in it? He says, tequila, Kool-Aid, and a mulled Quaalude. And that's a joke.
1: Okay.
0: And then he says, okay, what's really in it? He says, rum, assorted fruit juices, a melon ball, and a paper umbrella. And he says, I'll bet you make a good one. And then there's a nice paragraph about real craft. I'll make the best jus d'amour south of 14th Street. Fruit juices heighten the sugar in rum and leave the alcohol lurking in the palm fronds with a machete. The sheer volume of non-alcoholic liquid makes it hard to get drunk on these concoctions, which is why alcoholics avoid them. But I know a few shortcuts.
1: That's not true in real tiki drinks, but okay, go on.
0: Well, I mean, if there's a lot of fruit juice, it's going to fill your stomach.
1: No, I know, but in the 80s, it was mostly fruit juice, a little bit of alcohol, right?
0: Well, I mean, but he knows a few shortcuts.
1: Okay, great. Let's go.
0: Instead of the standard Jamaican dark rum we used, I threw in 2 ounces of Lemon Heart 151 proof with a sprinkle of bar sugar to camouflage the bite. I added a gulp of mango juice, a swallow of pineapple guava extract that even the cockroaches scrupulously avoided, ubiquitous melon balls, and an orange wheel, a little grenadine added for color, a splash of triple sec on top, and you had the chemical equivalent of dry rot.
1: We are going to construct that drink.
0: Yeah, but we have to make our own drink. But
1: well,
0: this is a...
1: That, yeah, okay.
0: I think that's research.
1: I know, material. We should make that drink. Yeah, guava powder? Is that what he said? Guava powder?
0: A swallow of a pineapple guava extract, which I don't know if that means just concentrated or what. I'm not sure what extract means.
1: I mean, I think we need to find some pineapple powder... pineapple extract and guava extract. Yeah, well, whatever.
0: So isn't that a good line?
1: That's great. Yeah. That's fantastic. That's I wish that was, you know, it would have been, that wouldn't have been too hard to work into the movie, like, and then we would have had some like actual cocktail.
0: Would you like it if there was a narrative where he like hits a zen point and he just describes making a drink?
1: Yes.
0: But instead of getting that, we get a lot of flashy barmanship.
1: Well, I don't mind the flairmanship. It just would have been nice to see more falernum.
0: That's very good.
1: Ship.
0: Nice.
1: Okay.
0: Oh, one question.
1: Yeah.
0: I bet you won't get over the bar. What does that mean?
1: I bet you won't get over the bar.
0: I bet you won't even get over the bar.
1: Well, so, I mean,
0: does that just mean you will go down in flames and that's subjective? Or does over the bar mean anything you could adjudicate the bet with?
1: No, I mean, she's... crashed and burned on the first try. She has struck out. How's the second one looking?
3: They fell over with their legs in the air now, would it?
1: A little rough so far, but I'll let you know.
4: Bartender.
1: These are Top Gun lines.
0: Nice.
1: Okay.
3: Excuse me.
1: So what were we talking about? Oh, get over the bar. No, it's just he's behind the bar. She's in front of the bar. We'll need to get over the bar in order to, you know, go home with her.
0: What are the terms of the bet?
1: He needs to get over. He just goes back, immediately leaps over the bar, keeps the $50, and he's out.
0: Runs off into the ocean.
1: Yep, that's it. That's it. He's done.
0: I mean, does he actually have to consummate it?
1: That is the implication.
0: So it's
1: over the bar is what we call in the business a euphemism.
0: But the question is basically, do you have what it takes to seduce her? Not do you have what it takes to actually execute?
1: I guess that's true. And it's not like Coughlin's following him to check. Or is he?
0: Whoa.
1: I
0: mean, basically he needs to show to Coughlin, look, we're hitting off.
1: Yeah.
0: She's coming back with me.
1: Yeah.
0: The end.
1: Done. I keep my $50.
0: And then he gets the 50, and then happily ever after.
1: Yes.
0: When Flanagan thinks he's on top, he walks away... does a match trick.
1: It's a nice match trick.
0: What? Do you understand?
1: He lights a match. He then sticks it in between the other matches in the matchbook.
0: In one fluey continuous motion.
1: Yep. And then inserts it. He basically scratches it such that it's lit, and then inserts it between the other matches facing up somehow.
0: Yes.
1: And then he flings the book at her.
0: Yes.
1: With a lit match standing up in the middle of the book.
0: It is
1: by far the best, the most sleight of hand Tom Cruise generates in this demonstrates.
0: Is it done
1: in
0: one shot or is it done through a cut?
1: I mean,
0: let's watch it next time around. Is it a better trick than the trick where he puts a little straw on the edge of a blender and then it tips in?
1: That one was good.
0: It's a good trick.
1: This one is better. This one doesn't involve drinks though. So on balance, I would give it to that one.
0: Yes,
1: but I think in terms of overall level of skill, this one is up there.
0: So when you're watching the first time, I think Shu is more in your mind because you've been watching them together for a solid 12 minutes at this point.
1: Which is forever. In this movie, where nothing lasts longer than 3 minutes.
0: But as we're watching it now, we have forgotten about Shu.
1: We don't know who she is.
0: Which is very similar to this. In their mind right here, Shu is basically a forgotten character.
1: Yes.
0: And it feels like, oh yeah, Shu, I used to know her a while ago.
1: Yep.
0: is...
1: You're just somebody that I used to know.
0: Is it plausible that Flanagan has forgotten right Shu at this point?
1: Yeah. He hasn't forgotten her. He's got a memory.
0: Yes.
1: Yeah. He's just a little bit preoccupied with a lot of feelings at the moment. Oh, I'm going to add absolute vodka to my list of... I made a list of all the things I saw in the bar again.
0: Okay.
1: So...
0: Do we go to scene two?
1: Do we go to scene two?
0: That's your go-to melody.
1: Yes, we do, I think. Well, no, should I talk about the drinks that's on the bar?
0: Yeah.
1: Okay, also, so I kept track of the drinks ordered and the drinks poured.
0: Sure.
1: Okay, and the drinks in bar. So I'm going to go through all three of those, right?
0: Yeah.
1: Drinks in bar. Two Jim Beams. J&B Scotch. Bowls. Something. Martini Sweet and Martini Dry Vermouth.
0: Okay.
1: Bacardi White Rum. Mm. Bacardi Gold Rum. Mm. Roses Lime. Mm. Absolute Vodka.
0: I watched a movie from 1937 from Japan. Mm. A Japanese movie from 1937. And there's a major thing of Vat 69 Scotch in the movie. Which is really weird to see a Scotch with an English label in a Japanese movie from 1937. I mean,
1: that happened. Where else are they going to get Scotch from?
0: It's great.
1: Make their own?
0: It's, it's kind of crazy they had Scotch in.
1: They don't have the peat. Okay.
0: We got the peat.
1: We got the peat.
0: Okay.
1: Then the morning comes.
0: Okay, let's see.
1: Drinks ordered.
0: I need to see, is this actually martini?
1: Sweet vermouth? Get ready. It's quick. I had to pause. Right here.
0: That's weird.
1: I had to pause. Yeah.
0: It looks too syrupy. I don't think it is. And I don't think that was... I don't think that was martini brand.
1: It's like definitely martini. I mean, it's or something else that has T-I-N in the name.
0: Yeah, like tin brand grenadine.
1: Tin.
0: The tin tin slam.
1: Okay. Oh, I need to get some Tim Tams. Okay, drinks ordered. So we went through drinks and bar. Drinks ordered. Only one. Vodka on the rocks with a squeeze of lime. And that was not received. Drinks poured.
0: Yep.
1: Two cream-colored slushy drink, also known as...
0: The Pines of Colada.
1: The Pina Colada. Those are Flanagan and Coughlin. Then we've got a Jus d'Amour, Juice of Love.
0: Yeah.
1: And that is to...
0: Bonnie.
1: I wanted to say Debbie, and I knew that wasn't right, so I didn't say anything until you said Bonnie.
0: Sure.
1: And then Sadness.
0: Yes. Sadness is served on the beach. Okay, let's hear.
1: Ooh, that's a good drink name.
0: He does say Paul. Down. He says, good night, Paul, and I think it's definitely the guy sweeping up. Paul's great.
1: Yeah. Night, Paul.
0: They're both drunk right now. So this is Bonnie. By the way, her clothes are weird.
1: Well,
0: it's just...
1: It's a fashion statement.
0: She was like a clown. I mean, I will say this in general. Bonnie does look like a clown. Isn't she a bit weird? She's like very
1: heavy. She's cartoonish in certain ways.
0: She has heavy 80s makeup.
1: Mm.
0: And she seems severe. She doesn't seem pleasant to be around. What?
1: Just double checking if we named a drink something on the beach before, and we have. Yes. Also, I like when you highlight something in a marquee element on a website. The highlight tracks with the element.
0: It's great.
1: It's really satisfying. I recommend going to earfulofcocktail.com/cocktails, highlight one of the gigantic marquee elements that labels the drinks, and you too can enjoy a sliding highlight.
0: I heard a rumor that the WC3 has checked out our website and has now recommended marquees because they now realize how good it can be.
1: I'm surprised they would ever not.
0: Yeah, I mean, marquees are probably the best HTML element.
1: HTML element.
0: Very good.
1: Ooh, that'd be a great name. If your name was HD Melamont.
0: Would it be a good name?
1: Yeah. If you're like, I'm HD Melamont.
0: I knew a guy named HT. He was short for Hometown.
1: Hometown Melamont.
0: Hometown Melamont. Okay, so then Shu goes onto the beach and she's sad.
1: Yep.
0: And we get a call back to a song we heard many, many minutes ago. Run for the shelter.
1: Which, so this is, I think, fantastic.
0: Which, right now, it feels like forever ago.
1: Yes.
0: But when you're watching this, it happened less than 5 minutes ago.
1: It's true. And it's just, it's so crushing.
0: Yes.
1: Because it's their song. Yes. That was their song.
0: That was their song.
1: That was their love song.
0: Jimmy Cliff wrote it for them.
1: They're having a great time with it. And it's fading in on the beach as she's crying. And it is just devastating.
0: I rewatched that. You know, she was like wearing, like she took off her top.
1: Yeah.
0: It actually was, she was wearing a one piece.
1: Really?
0: Yeah.
1: What? Yeah, oh, that's true. That's weird. How did she take off her top and fling it? Did she take off her entire thing?
5: She must have been dressed differently for the waterfall.
0: No, this is as she's going into the waterfall. Look at our website and look at the descriptions page, and you'll see a shot of her going into the waterfall.
1: Is that what we're hosting? I did know there was a shot of the waterfall. I didn't know.
0: Wait 2 minutes.
1: I know. Wait for all the incredibly large images on our website to load. Yeah, I'm getting there.
0: We need to redo this.
1: We need to optimize. Okay.
0: See her right there?
1: Wow, she's wearing one piece. Well, no, that could still be a... it could be just a weird two piece.
0: No, one frame ahead, you can see the whole thing. It's a
1: maybe
0: one piece.
1: She's wearing something under the one piece.
0: I think she had scissors and she cut in half.
1: That could be the thing that makes... I think it's a goof.
0: So I think that when you play the song, it's about her remembering the past. That's my theory.
1: Yeah. Yeah, of course. Yeah.
0: That's my theory.
1: Yeah. Oh, we forgot something very important just before we move on.
0: Sure.
1: The Jeux de Mort.
0: Talk about Jeux for 25 seconds. Okay.
1: Really quick. So back to the drink that Flanagan makes for Debbie.
0: Is it problematic that we're saying Jeux de Mort so much after reading a line about Bonnie, which is in the neighborhood of being anti-Semitic?
1: It's French.
0: Yes, but it sounds like you're saying Jew.
1: Oh, I mean, it did autocorrect to Jew when I searched for it, but I also spelled it wrong. So, that's interesting.
0: I mean, because she is like very kind of like New York Jappy kind of stereotypes.
1: That's in the book, though, right?
0: Yes, it is in the book. But also, I'd say her general vibe.
1: No, I mean,
0: very...
1: in that it's not in the movie.
0: She's just
1: like a rich woman.
0: But she does seem like she's kind of like a New York Jappy scene.
1: Okay.
0: Yeah.
1: So, Jeux de Mort.
0: Yeah.
1: Jeux.
0: Yeah.
1: As in juice of love. So I searched, I Googled it.
0: I'm just saying how problematic it is.
1: Sure, very problematic.
0: Sure.
1: Because I was trying to see if it's an actual drink or not. And instead what I found is a cosmetic store in North Hollywood.
0: Ooh, drink up.
1: Yep. And I've linked this on Twitter, twitter.com/earfulof. It's the best photos I've ever seen for a local business. It appears to be photos of their sprinkler valve.
0: We got a hookup.
1: And then the next photo, well, there's a photo of just a house, so that's fun. That's the street view photo. And then there's a photo of their sprinkler control.
0: Yeah. Beautiful.
1: So it's a good cosmetic shop. You've got... these apparently were submitted by Tomas Paz. Submitted photos of, I can only imagine, is this possible? This is like you go to a friend's house and you take photo, or a friend that you're really interested in their sprinkler system, and you go and you take photos of their sprinkler system. You get home and Google Maps tells you, hey, it looks like you were at Jeux de Mort. Would you like to add some photos?
0: That's a great candidate.
1: And you add your photos of their sprinkler system. Anyway, check it out. It's in the Twitter. Report a problem.
0: Very good. Okay, question for you.
1: Yes.
0: Shoes. Well, what's
1: shoes?
0: You know,
1: Shoes.
0: Put yourself in shoes here.
1: Okay. Like, I always do.
0: How sad should she be, and how wrong has Flanagan been to commit this crime against love?
1: It depends on the time scale. If we are to assume that this is phenomenal. Actually next day.
0: Next day from what? After?
1: Next day after the waterfall. After the waterfall.
0: Yeah.
1: Yeah. if you know what I mean.
0: Yeah.
1: Next day after waterfall, I would say is pretty bad.
0: So it's not about how long their relationship has been. It's the fact that this proximity to a time in which reached a new level of intensity.
1: It's a ratio. Length of relationship, we'll call that LR.
0: Yes.
1: Okay.
0: How long do you think the length of relationship is?
1: 3 days.
0: Two days.
1: 2 days?
0: I will say
1: 2 days.
0: I will say two things right now.
1: 3 days.
0: One is, I'd say
1: how many days before you get naked under waterfall? I think 2 days.
6: 3 days?
0: I think it's bad form on the first date.
1: Yeah, no, not one day. I'm not saying one day.
0: It's not a one day.
1: Nope.
0: I will say this. I think that the movie intentionally makes time frame weird and hard to pin down. Mm. And secondly, it is very, very, very notable that we don't know her name yet.
1: Yes. That is weird.
0: It's very weird.
1: Well, we don't know Bonnie's name either.
0: Which is also weird.
1: We do know. We know Coral's name so evidently and so
0: She's
1: quickly.
0: She's wearing a name tag.
1: No, I mean Coral's name is discussed.
0: Yes.
1: Right? And this has not been the case for any of the other women, which tells me that Coral is the true protagonist of the film.
0: Well, does this imply the movie itself is actually misogynistic? Yeah. Or does it reflect, in fact, this is representing the time?
1: The movie has taken all the effort to name all of Eck and Bean and Boyd. Exactly. In the credits.
0: Yeah.
1: Yeah, and the movie has not taken the time to name Shu. Or Bonnie.
0: Or Coral.
1: Or Coral. No, named Coral. But yeah. Called her an inanimate object, so.
0: But then they took away her name.
1: Oh.
0: Okay, so.
1: So.
0: Here's the question. How long's.
1: I think, okay, I think it's a ratio. LR.
0: The movie intentionally makes it difficult to decide how long it is. But
1: LR.
0: I did go through all the scenes.
1: Okay.
0: Basically the days.
1: Yeah.
0: We know everything
1: When do they finally go on those little boat things with the captain?
0: Morning on the beach from the Champagne OD
1: yes.
0: up until the magic moment, that's one day. We know that.
1: Yes, that's morning to club.
0: Yes.
1: Single day.
0: Afterwards, we have basically...
1: she comes back next day.
0: We have 9 more scenes.
1: Yeah.
0: They're on horses.
1: Yep.
0: They're on a bus and then in the streets of Jamaica.
1: That's probably 2 days.
0: That's 2.
1: That's a packed day if they're doing both those things in one day.
0: They're in a car leaving a place into a Jeep.
1: That's a new day. That's a new day. So that's 3 days at least.
0: They're on a beach and fighting.
1: Okay, that could be same day.
0: They're walking down a road.
1: That could be same day.
0: She's sketching him on the beach.
1: That's,
0: and they fight again.
1: That could be same day.
0: They're talking about commodities.
1: That's a new day.
0: They go Kangaroo Jack.
1: That's probably same day.
0: And now she's on the beach.
1: This is like 4 days.
0: I looked at the clothes they're wearing.
1: The Jeep is the telling thing. Oh.
0: They're wearing different clothes in every one of these
1: scenes. Oh, wow. So this is actually like 8 days.
0: I think that, I mean, looking at this.
1: How long is she in Jamaica for?
0: I mean, looking at this, I mean, it's possible you go to the beach, you're wearing different clothes, and you switch out to them. But even on this, I'd say you're talking probably, I would guess, 7 days.
1: Okay, so a week.
0: Yeah.
1: So LR is 7.
0: Different clothes in every case.
1: Yeah.
0: Except the black tank top and the parachute kind of pantaloon she's wearing. Mm. She's wearing that while sketching him, and they fight. And then she is back wearing those same clothes again now at the bar here. This is the first time she wears the same clothes twice.
1: That sounds like a week to me. You start wearing the same clothes after a week.
0: Here's a question for you.
1: Yeah.
0: Is this supposed to be a symbolic thing in that she is crushed while wearing the clothes she was wearing during that very symbolic time in which she's sketching on the beach? Or is the fact that that scene was actually supposed to happen before this scene, they reshuffled the order of the scenes?
1: No, why would that scene happen after this scene?
0: No, I'm saying Parachute Pants is on the scene of the sketch.
1: Yeah.
0: And then there's Commodities, Kangaroo Jack, and then this scene.
1: Yep.
0: Could these scenes supposed to have gone back-to-back originally?
1: Maybe. Yeah. That's totally possible, yeah.
0: Because she's wearing the parachute pants.
1: Yeah. Well, maybe she just wears the parachute. I mean, some people wear their pants more than once without washing them.
0: It's the first time that she's ever worn the same clothes twice.
1: That's true. That is true. She's normally very clean.
0: So, I mean, this is over a week, I think.
1: Sure.
0: Sure. How bad is this?
1: Okay, how bad? So I've got a formula I'm writing down here. So we have... What's Debbie's name again?
0: Bonnie.
1: Okay, we have
0: Debbie's name is Bonnie.
1: Yeah, good. We have LR over LB minus LS. Okay, are you following me here?
0: Yes.
1: So L, and how do you like my L's?
0: They're beautiful. They look very algebraic.
1: Yes. Okay. So we have LR is length of, actually this should be LRS. So this is the length of the relationship with Shu.
0: Sure.
1: Divided by.
0: Yeah.
1: Really, these shouldn't be L's. These should be like, well, let's go with L's for now. The length of the relationship with Shu over the length of Bonnie time. This is really time. This is T. This isn't L. This is T. These are both T. So it's LRS over TB minus TS. So length of relationship with Shu divided by the time of Bonnie.
0: Time usually means like what point on a timeline are you?
1: Yeah.
0: So I think you actually
1: do. Yeah. No, that's what I'm getting at. Time of Bonnie minus time of Shu. Where time of Shu is the last encounter with Shu.
0: Okay.
1: We'll say both T in general means most, so, you know, so most recent encounter with someone.
0: Is this like to
1: T, it's really TB0 minus TS negative 1. You're right. Yes.
0: Negative
1: exactly.
0: 1 meaning the last.
1: Negative 1 meaning the last TS. Yeah. So it's time of T, time of, it's length of relationship with Shu divided by the initial time of Bonnie minus the last time of Shu. Okay?
0: So if he, like, left her on the beach...
1: Yeah.
0: ...and then immediately hooks up with Bonnie, like, in a second...
1: Yep.
0: ...that'd be maximally bad.
1: Yes.
0: In fact, it would be infinitely bad.
1: If he left her... If he spent 7 days with her...
0: If they overlapped... If, yes. During Kangaroo Jack, if he just suddenly went over to Bonnie...
1: Yeah, yeah, that'd be... And then
0: that would be zero, and then it would be divided by zero.
1: Yeah, yeah, yeah. Yes. And, okay. If they spent a short time together, like, let's say half a day... like a week, 7 days.
0: Sure.
1: Then it's not going to be that bad. That's going to be 0.5 divided by 7. No big deal.
0: Sure.
1: MBD.
0: Okay. The basic relationship makes sense here.
1: Yeah. So this, if I created the ultimate equation here?
0: The ultimate equation. So, I mean, I'd say, okay, so the difference between the last time you saw Shu and this happening, I'd say at best is 1 day, because we did last see her at night when at the campfire.
1: Okay. Yeah, I think so.
0: So I think it's possible they haven't seen each other during the daytime. So I'd say 1 day is my estimate.
1: Yeah. So and one. Then, so we have an LRS is 7.
0: Let's say 7.
1: 7. Okay. So we have 7 divided by
0: 1. It's 7 bad.
1: It's 7 bad.
0: That's
1: wow.
0: Pretty bad.
1: That explains everything. Okay. Well, yeah. That.
0: Yeah. Okay.
1: There you go. That's math.
0: Answer that question. Put yourself in Shu's shoes. Should she actually say, "Boy"? What a loser.
1: Boyd.
0: She sits down next to Boyd.
1: Sits down next to Boyd. Says, "Hey, Boyd.
0: Hey, Boyd." I mean, that actually would be
1: Boyd.
0: Wouldn't that actually be cool if
1: don't
0: she was, like, hanging out?
1: Don't let me down.
0: If she was sitting down next to these extras and, like, talk to them?
1: Yes.
0: Yeah. Instead, she is not even, like, a real citizen.
1: No, she's cast away.
0: Yeah.
1: She's basically in the movie Castaway. She actually is a very similar shot to some shots in the movie Castaway.
0: Absolutely.
1: Sitting on the beach, listening to Give Me Shelter.
0: She didn't even, really connect with Coughlin in the past. In a lot of ways, there's not a whole lot of interacting with the different people in Coughlin's life. They kind of radiate outwards, and they have their
1: Coughlin
0: own...
1: Coughlin or Flanagan?
0: In Flanagan's life, but everyone out there, they have their own relationship, and they never form a network between each other.
1: Mm-hmm.
0: I mean, Shu should realize that Flanagan's a loser, and she's better that he has shown himself to be a Catholic.
1: She doesn't, though. She doesn't. Ain't that the way.
0: Scene 3. He wakes up next morning in Bonnie's place.
1: Yep. Scene 3 is just perfect.
0: I mean, let's say, like, the way it hits.
1: Oh, scene 2?
0: No, so Run for the Shelter hits, and then it builds.
1: Scene 2, as he is going away with Bonnie, he is carrying what I believe is the same hurricane glass.
0: Oh, interesting.
1: So he's only had one pina colada. He's not that drunk.
0: Yeah.
1: I mean, I guess maybe he could have made more, but why would he make more pina coladas for himself while she's drinking the Judamore?
0: Doesn't make any sense.
1: Doesn't make any sense. So he's had one pina colada. She's had one Judamore, and they're both drunk.
0: So she's sitting down wearing parachute pants.
1: Sitting down on this nice little sandbar.
0: Seems pretty cold.
1: Well, it's Jamaica. It's very hot.
0: But at night. Oh, it does have balmy evenings.
1: It's a balmy evening.
0: Okay.
1: Oh, crushing. Crushing.
0: Watch on my screen because my sink is better.
1: Crushing.
0: I just love how scene 3 hits on the beat.
1: Wow.
0: Isn't that great?
1: Yeah, it's good. It's good.
0: Is it supposed to evoke Top Gun?
1: It's also long. It is a lot. Scene 3 is a lot like a Top Gun scene, yeah.
0: Is it scene 3 Top Gun where he is sleeping in Kelly McGinnis's place, and he seems to be, like, very, like, self-loathing for it.
1: Yeah, and also, like, sweaty.
0: And this happens to something here. He is loathing himself, one, because he hates... He is basically in jail right now. He's trapped
1: behind barred
0: paradise,
1: windows. Yeah,
0: but he's barred. By the way, he is trapped in what is coded very, very strongly as a feminine space.
1: Sure.
0: I mean, the space is one.
1: Oh, well, it's tropical. It's tropical.
0: Do you see what's on the wall?
1: What's on the wall?
0: It's a poster for a painting by Georgia O'Keeffe.
5: Wow.
0: Who is known for
5: her
0: very vaginal art.
5: Sure.
0: Sure. And he is in this, you know, basically this bed in which Bonnie is currently... We've only seen interior bedroom spaces for Coral and now Bonnie in the movie.
5: Mm.
0: We have seen the private personal spaces of Coughlin and Flanagan in the bro house.
5: Yeah.
0: They're very much a casual... It's a casual kitchen.
5: Yeah.
0: We never see a place where they charge back up in a bedroom or something.
5: Sure.
0: We never see, like, him wake up in the morning and say, time to wake up, make the donuts. You know, we never see that. It's interesting. I'll say this. Okay, this is something that we've talked about before with Convoy, how Melissa was completely unnecessary to the storyline of the movie, and she just was in there. In the movie, and how Flanagan needs to grow as a person, Shu is also completely unnecessary.
5: She's not even in the book.
0: Yeah, his real growth is an internal, and really every part of the movie in which Shu is part of it is, I think, a gift to the audience in a way that is inessential to the core of the movie. Do you agree?
5: You mean it's making those scenes easier to
0: consume.
5: To consume, yeah, versus him just hitting
0: being
5: the
0: a
5: wall.
0: Loser.
5: Yeah.

0: Say that about any movie protagonist, though.
1: No, but like
0: Tom Cruise and Top Gun.
1: No, I'd say, but they're sidekicks.
0: Yeah,
1: yeah, I'd say that Top Gun sounds very similar. Yeah.
0: Yes,
1: I would say I'm saying.
0: Say that about any Top Gun movie, any Tom Cruise movie.
1: Sure.
0: Oh, I hear the recent Mission Impossible. You hear?
1: It's good.
0: 90-something% of Rotten Tomatoes. Huge.
1: Interesting. Yeah. You still haven't seen Ghost Protocol, right?
0: No Protocol.
1: That's I like that one because Brad Bird did it.
0: Hmm. Oh, Brad Bird did that one.
1: The Bee Man.
0: Yes, Mr. Bird. The Birdman. No, I think I don't think that's necessarily unique to Flanagan or unique to this movie.
1: Sure.
0: Shoo.
1: Okay, one more thing that's not unique to the movie.
0: Yeah.
1: Just a basic idea that we are divorced from time and space. The land they're in Jamaica right now is total.
0: It's a limbo. It's a
1: veritable Garden of Eden.
0: Yes.
1: And he ate the forbidden fruit, and now he is banished. Now,
0: we don't know that.
1: No, I'm just saying. But you can feel it in his bones.
0: You can definitely feel it's breaking down.
1: I mean,
0: yeah.
1: Do you feel that there is a sense of paradise lost here?
0: Yes.
1: In that.
0: Yes. Well, Coughlin arrived. I think that was the main paradise lost. But sure.
1: But he, I mean, Coughlin is the serpent.
0: Yes.
1: Ooh. And he got him to eat the forbidden fruit.
0: He is so serpential. Serpentine. That's the word.
1: Serpentine.
0: He's so serpentine in these shots. He's like,
1: you say serpentine, say serpentious.
0: Serpentious. He's so serpentious. He's just sneaking his head in through the, you see him poking his head into the bar, just like, that's the sound snakes make. Okay. We need to do a drink of the app is what we need to
1: sure.
0: do. Yes. And we are going to not play the normal theme song because you don't like it.
1: I'd say you need to mix it up.
0: We are going to mix it up quite literally. This is drink. Wait, are we? Yeah. This is drink of the app.
1: Very good.
0: No better way to start little Bobby McFerrin.
1: Very good.
0: Than to hear it spin up on an old 45. 45? No, this is a 33. An old 33.
1: Yep.
0: Okay.
1: You can play at 45 if you want.
0: I don't think there's any 45s with cocktail stuff on.
1: Press the 45 button.
0: Well, you know what? Let's play this 33 at 45.
1: Yeah.
0: Much better.
2: Here's a little song I wrote. You might want to sing it note for note. Don't worry. Be happy.
1: I love the chirpy sounds now.
2: In every life we have some trouble.
1: Okay, let's talk.
0: Let's just talk.
1: With Catherine Rake.
0: All right. Wow, it is hard to talk with the human voice behind
1: you. Yes, let's play anything else.
0: Yeah. Well, it's not so much
1: okay.
0: The human voice in general. It's specifically this track is very bad for this.
1: Sure. Okay, we don't have much time.
0: We don't have much time. Here we go.
1: Okay.
0: And three, and two, and one. And this is what I call a little bit of drink of the app. You said I could play the cocktail soundtrack as long as it's on vinyl.
1: I mean, I'm not saying it's always a good idea, though.
0: Okay. All right, we're going to invent a drink that represents this episode. I've already picked the name. The name is Sadness on the Beach.
1: It's taken in consideration.
0: Tears on the Beach.
1: Nah, there's not that many tears.
0: Fight on the Beach.
1: Already used it.
0: Yep. Okay, we've got Sadness on the Beach. We got the Jus d'Amour.
1: Jus d'Amour.
0: Something with d'amour would not be bad. What else is in here?
1: Like
0: d'Amour.
1: James d'Amour.
0: Bean d'Amour. James d'Amour.
1: Fired for truth.
0: Probably not. Let's avoid that one. I would say we've got Jus d'Amour, we've got Sadness on the Beach. What, you have other suggestions here?
1: Okay, let's talk
0: about... what do we want to evoke? Yeah.
1: I'd say you evoke a couple things here. One is that Flanagan has been destroyed by his own insecurities and has destroyed everything in his life. He's thrown it away.
0: Yes.
1: He threw it all away.
0: The crisis of the soul.
1: Away. I mean,
0: soul crisis. Soul caliber.
1: Paradise
0: Time
1: lost.
0: Time crisis. Paradise lost. That's certainly a drink already.
1: Yeah.
0: I mean, I'll check it, but that's someone has made.
1: This is a theme, not a title.
0: Sure, sure. Paradise lost drink recipe. Oh, yeah. Pineapple juice, coconut rum, grenadine syrup, cherry, slice of orange. That's a paradise lost. That doesn't sound too bad.
1: Yeah.
0: Okay.
1: I mean, what when you take the same, I'd say the slow burn of Flanagan is incredibly powerful because he actually melts down. And he just denies.
0: The meltdown.
1: He denies, just like Thomas. He's Thomas, right?
0: Thomas?
1: He denies...
0: Thomas Cruise?
1: The one thing he does well, which is to make drinks. He says, I do not make good drinks.
0: I do not.

0: I do not.
1: What is that? I do not.
0: No, that's not a drink name.
1: It's not a drink name, but it might evoke something.
0: Sure. I mean, I think there's something about this, like...
1: What about self-abnegation?
0: It's like a drink that's really well-made that you don't want to admit is well-made. So it's an understated, well-made drink.
1: A Subway token.
0: This... No, we are not putting a Subway token in a drink. No, I think there's like this... how do you...
1: Nothing special.
0: What's a drink? Nothing special. What's... That's pretty funny. That's probably a drink name already, though, as well. Nothing special...
1: Cocktail.
0: Drink recipe. Nothing special, but it should have, like, the most amazing ingredients in it. I think we should do this.
1: Yeah.
0: I think we should do a drink called Nothing Special with like, the best ingredients.
1: Sure.
0: So what are the best ingredients?
1: Gold leaf? Yes.
0: That's not that hard to get.
1: Is it actually good to drink?
0: I mean, you can drink it, yes. Does it taste like anything? No.
1: Is that bad to drink gold?
0: No.
1: Okay,
0: It has no effect on your system.
1: Great.
0: Some people eat spoonfuls of gold leaf. They just eat it for breakfast, lunch, and dinner.
1: Okay.
0: So, gold leaf, I think Remy?
1: Sure.
0: That was the bartender's dream.
1: Pisco.
0: No. What about, like, a nice rum? I mean, we could say aged rum. I mean, it's hard to call for a specific rum. We could say...
1: What about this?
0: Ooh, what about...
1: What about float on top? Barbasol.
0: We are not going to float Barbasol on top.
1: Sounds pretty
0: Barbicide.
1: Fun. Ooh.
0: Ooh, getting dangerous.
1: Looks like Curacao.
0: Yeah. What about... so, I mean, for rum, I mean, we could... Oh, no, we could say...
1: I mean, is
0: like
1: this
0: Reposado tequila.
1: Is this supposed to be like... It's one, it's a fact, like, it's nothing special, but he does care, and he's trying.
0: Yes.
1: But he's trying, and it just doesn't, it's like, it's so pointless, and it's a wreck, because he's missing the real things in life.
0: Yes.
1: I think it should be decadent.
0: But empty. Decadent but empty. Gold leaf and water.
1: What about a ping pong ball in the middle?
0: No.
1: That's very empty, though.
0: I mean...
1: Oh, cut with water? I like that.
0: Gold leaf, cut with water.
1: Still water. I mean, just putting still water
0: in a drink is really funny. Okay. Gold leaf, still water, Remy. Gold leaf, Remy, and still water is a pretty funny drink.
1: It's pretty funny, yeah.
0: We need something to balance it out, though. Like a fruit juice or...
1: I think you should light a match and put it into it.
0: That's not gonna... You don't want a match in your drink.
1: But you should light something on fire.
0: Yes, we can light something on fire. We could do a 151 rum float that we light on fire.
1: Can you? Is that easy to do?
0: I mean, I think you just pour the 151 rum in, then light it.
1: On top?
0: I've never done it. I have done it for an Irish coffee.
1: Attempt
0: to light on fire.
1: To light 151 Lemon Heart, but, you know, substitute
0: or
1: Hamilton if you have it. Because, yeah. I mean, Hamilton basically is Lemon Heart, I guess, these days.
0: Yes. Okay, so we're going to attempt to float that and light it on fire.
1: Okay.
0: All right. That's good. I don't know if that's going to play well with the gold leaf. I think the gold leaf's going to melt.
1: Good.
0: You have a bunch of melted gold leaf. That might work out.
1: Yeah.
0: Okay, that's cool. So, gold leaf, Remy, water, still water.
1: Yeah.
0: Floated 151 rum.
1: Yeah.
0: Which lines up with the drink recipe we read in the book.
1: Sure, that's what brought
0: yeah.
1: in mind.
0: Lit on fire if possible.
1: Is there any? I mean,
0: we need something to balance out. Yeah, we need something fruity. Something
1: what about pineapple?
0: Fancy fruity, not pineapple. Something
1: guava?
0: Fancier. Guava. Extract.
1: Guava discs.
0: Guava. No, I think guava juice is fine.
1: Guava juice.
0: Yeah, that's fancy enough.
1: Not nectar, but juice.
0: Yeah, nectar.
1: We used nectar in the last drink,
0: sounds,
1: by the way.
0: Yeah, that. Oh, well, guava nectar.
1: I think so.
0: Really?
1: Or maybe not.
0: No, I don't think so.
1: When we find out. Okay.
0: Guava. That could be our trademark. Guava nectar.
1: It's good stuff.
0: Okay. Guava nectar. That's probably pretty good. I mean, how are we? What's the instructions here? And in portions. So I think you start with the Remy. You so
1: I wrote still water. I wrote melted ice.
0: Melted ice, yeah. Let the ice melt and then pour it in.
1: And I'd say it has to be lukewarm.
0: Well, that I mean, if it's melted,
1: but it can't be cool anymore. It needs to be completely.
0: It'll be slightly cool.
1: Okay. All right. Okay, I think this is a good drink.
0: Yeah, so I think you start with the Remy. 2 ounces?
1: I'd say 1.5.
0: 1.5 ounce Remy.
1: I'd say 24 carats.
0: Well, hold on the gold leaf. It's not going in yet.
1: Okay.
0: Then I think you add... So Remy, I think Remy and guava go in first.
1: And that's 0.75?
0: An ounce. Let's say an ounce of guava.
1: Okay, sure. 1.9.
0: Yeah. 1 ounce of guava.
1: It's going to be good. Yeah,
0: it's going to be great.
1: Yeah.
0: Then you cut with water.
1: Water, yeah. I'd say 4 ounces.
0: No, I'd say 2 ounces still water.
1: Okay.
0: 2 ounces still water.
1: Melted ice, lukewarm.
0: Yes. Then I think you do the float, and I think you sprinkle gold leaf at the end.
1: So it's like 0.5 ounces floating?
0: So I think, yeah, float. I mean, float is just a float, but yeah, let's say float 0.5 ounces of 151 rum. Light on fire if possible.
1: With a match or with anything?
0: Whatever.
1: Well, let's not be picky.
0: Whatever you have.
1: Yeah.
0: And then whatever you feel comfortable with. And then sprinkle gold leaf.
1: After?
0: After the fire subsides. Or into the fire. Sprinkle gold leaf into fire.
1: Into fire.
0: Good. And cinnamon?
1: Nah.
0: That actually lights on fire.
1: You want to make it feel more empty? Poaching?
0: We're not going to put poutine in this. Okay, let's cut it there.
1: Okay, that sounds good to me.
0: Let's cut it with 4 ounces of water.
1: Nothing special. It's not good.
0: That is nothing special.
1: I don't care about this.
0: Great. Yeah, that's...
1: That's been Drink of the App.
0: Drink of the App. Oh, wow. it came back. That's what happens with records. They just keep playing. They come back around, and what do you got? You got Bobby McFerrin once again.
1: Okay, not much left. We are going to rate this 5 minutes with something we like to call Flare in the Air.
0: Flare in the...
1: we could play our contact info in the meantime.
0: We do that at the end.
1: Do we have to?
0: I mean, normally we have to, yeah. But just in case, if you want to contact us in the meantime, let's just play our contact info real quick here. You know, sometimes you use a mouse and it doesn't work. Here we go.
1: I hate that.
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4: Earful of Twitter.
0: Wednesday. Well, Wednesday at the end there. All right. That has been disaster is what it's been.
5: He's my protege. I told him all I know.
0: That has been our contact information. Next, we have a little segment we like to call Flare in the Air. That's the sound of flare flying over us. As we take the flare's eye view.
1: Reminds me of water for some reason, which reminds me of nothing special.
0: Yes. Okay. So we rate the movie as a whole. Then we rate movie up to at least 5 minutes as a whole.
1: Yes.
0: Then we rate these 5 minutes on their own.
1: Yes.
0: Okay. Movie as a whole as a whole.
1: Three, two, one.
0: Four stars.
1: 5 stars.
0: Wow.
1: I mean, just watch this. I realize the movie is kind of perfect.
0: It is kind of perfect. Okay. I think any movie you watch this much of and it's kind of perfect. But you know what? We will test that with the movie Ants.
1: All right. Possibly.
0: Possibly. All right. Three, two, one, five stars. Up to this point, 5 stars.
1: I mean,
0: absolutely.
1: I've forgotten the rest of it. I can't imagine it's going to reveal itself.
0: The perfect film.
1: Okay. These five minutes.
0: Three, two, one, five stars. These are really good 5 minutes.
1: These are
0: this knocked
1: good five
0: it
1: minutes.
0: Out of the park. That has been Flare in the Air.
5: Rich and ripe.
0: Okay, any more business we got to wrap up before we get out of here?
6: Out of my league?
1: I don't think so. I mean, I think this has been... We usually are scrambling with less than a minute left. We have time to relax.
0: We have a whole 2 minutes to relax, digest what's happened today.
1: This is 2 minutes, so you probably should actually play it now.
0: You should play it now. This has been Earful of Cocktail.
1: You know what? Mondays...
0: Mondays, great days.
1: Mondays, I can get used to this.
0: Yes. All right, this has been Earful of Cocktail...
5: Well,
0: we
3: $50.
0: Will.
4: I will actually, before what? We do this, one final thing so on
3: you
4: Mondays.
3: Don't even make it over the bar.
4: This over here, the yeah, Rappin' Ronnie disc.
0: Yes, the Ronald Reagan's original.
4: Schmid.
0: Schmid.
4: Speaking of policy council,
0: that's a name. That's very loud. Okay, we are going to sign off, and this has been Earful Cocktail, and I will stick with the brew.
6: Cocktails, darling.
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Working it out on this Saturday evening, y'all. Thank you for joining us. It's your Zydeco lady, Lola Love. And we'll be here till 9 o'clock, y'all. Work it out.

Welcome to the program, ladies and gentlemen. It's your Zydeco lady, Lola Love. In the background is Gino Della Fosse and French Rockin' Boogie. And before that, we heard from Mr. Jeffrey Broussard and Creole Cowboy. And now here's Step Rito, ladies and gentlemen. And Step Rito and Gino Della Fosse will be performing at the Le Beau Zydeco Festival. And of course, we will talk more about that festival, y'all. One of my favorite festivals of the year. And of course, we're going to talk about it throughout the program. Thanks for joining us, y'all.

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And I'm your Zydeco lady, Lola Love. And we were talking about the LeBeau Zydeco Festival, y'all, featuring Gino Delafosse, Rusty Matois, J. Paul Jr., and none other than Step Rito, who's playing in the background, y'all. And that is on July 4th. 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Here's same old two-step.

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It's your Zydeco Lady Lola Love. And the request line number here is 855-723-9010, 855-723-9010 for all your dedications, requests, shout-outs, you name it. 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Feel free to message me there. Let me know what you want to hear. Always remembering our legends, y'all. Here's the late, great Bo Jacques.

ladies and gentlemen, if you've been watching my social media, you know that we've been prepping for a wedding. That wedding is tomorrow, y'all. And I don't know if I'm ready for that. Anyway, y'all, thank you for joining us. It's your Zydeco Lady Lola Love. We're here till 9 o'clock this evening. Playing all this good Zydeco.

You know that people are out there dancing in the street watching that World Cup. Big shout out to the Bay Area host committees because they've been hosting all of these watch parties across the Bay Area and

Zydeco music is a unique form of musical expression that originated in rural southwest Louisiana, locally known as Lala music. 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

Ladies and gentlemen, just want to remind you that we do have a GoFundMe for the Clifton Chenier Centennial statue. We do have a GoFundMe there. 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If you like to contribute, please do so. All contributions are tax deductible. And again, this is for the Clifton Chenier Centennial Celebration. We're doing a statue for him. We started this fundraiser last year. We did not meet that goal, but we continue to have that account open until we do meet that goal. So it is available for you if you'd like to make a contribution. Thank you so much. And ladies and gentlemen, it's your Zydeco Lady, Lola Love. Let's go ahead and start off our Southern Soul and Blues segment right now. 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

celebrations taking place all month long, ladies and gentlemen, in the Bay Area. I know there's some in San Jose. I saw one for Los Altos as well. I've never seen it there. So that's pretty interesting. I'm excited, though. Come on.

0: let's continue with this smooth music, y'all.
1: Yeah.
0: What you say now, Tucker?
1: I'd like to welcome everybody to the brand new album. I hope you're having a good time, my dad. I gotta light my cigar to this right here, quick. Hold on. Ain't nothing like a good cigar, man. 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

said, you gonna miss this one day. I'm saying to myself, like, shit, you gonna miss this too, you know? 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I like to tell y'all what I told her. Let's get it. One, two, three.

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We feature Zotico, Southern Soul, and a little bit of blues here and there. Thank you for joining us, y'all. And if you're looking for me in social media, find me under Zotico Lady or Zotico Workout or Zotico Events. I do have a pending interview

pending interview with Mr. David Brinston. We've been missing each other, but it is going to happen very, very soon. Also, got to remind you, if you're looking for that event, that Live Zydeco, that festival, that trail ride, check out all the events taking place for the California, Texas, Louisiana, Mississippi area. 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And I got to send out a big shout out to my niece, Yasmin, who's getting married tomorrow, and I'm super excited. The tears have been flowing all week long, and those are tears of joy, y'all. Congratulations, Yasmin.

Southern Soul and Blues segment of the Zydeco Workout with my favorite uncle, Uncle Charlie Wilson, y'all. 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

here on the Zotico Workout. Thank you for joining us, ladies and gentlemen. It's your Zotico Lady Lola Love. Got about maybe 20 minutes left in the program. Happy to take your requests, shout outs, dedications, you name it. The number here is 855-723-9010. 855-723-9010.

That's Brian Jack and the Zydeco Gamblers with that good, good loving. And I'm your Zydeco lady, Lola Love, right here at KZSU Stanford 90.1 FM. We've been talking about the 34th annual Zydeco Festival in Lebeau, Louisiana, ladies and gentlemen. The information is available for you at ZydecoEvents.com. We're talking about the Lebeau Zydeco Festival. Ladies and gentlemen, it's the 34th annual. It's taking place on 4th of July. And we're going to talk more about it.

One of the featured performers at the 34th annual LaBeau Zydeco Festival, taking place on 4th of July. Ladies and gentlemen, here's Rusty Matur.

You missed my announcement just a few weeks ago. I will be at the 34th annual Le Beau Zotico Festival taking place in Le Beau, Louisiana. That is Step Rito's hometown, Le Beau. And that is on 4th of July, ladies and gentlemen, a Saturday. The featured performers are Gino Delafoss, Rusty Matois, who's playing in the background, J. Paul Jr., and none other than Step Rito. So I will definitely be in the house. Super excited about that, y'all. I'll make you get down. Oh, my goodness. I am trying to prepare for the heat wave, of course, because it's super hot during that time in Le Beau. Oh, my goodness. And it has been super hot in the Bay Area as well this weekend, y'all. Oh, my goodness.

Yes, it's been actually super hot all week long. It's been crazy, but preparing me for Louisiana. And don't forget, ladies and gentlemen, find me on social media. 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

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And just giving you a heads up, be prepared. There will not be a Zydeco Workout Radio program, radio show on Saturday, July 4th, because I will be in Louisiana. I will be at the 34th annual Le Beau Zydeco Festival, along with Gino Delafosse, Rusty Matois, J. Paul Jr., and of course, Steph Rito. And of course, I'll be doing interviews. I'll be taking a couple of pictures and uploading to social media, y'all. So make sure you follow and like us and tell a friend, tell a friend. 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

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We're way down in the jungle, y'all. 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It's your Zydeco lady, Lola Love. Thank you so much for tuning in.

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I want to get a leg up, then keep me up at night. 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I want to feel the sun. I want to make a difference. I want to have some fun. I'm going to put my faith right up the guardrail. I played it safe. 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It's getting late. Oh, the excuses. 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

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What you think about me? 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

Yeah, can't take the way he sings, but like to hear him talk. That was Spike Jones on KZSU. Last Time First from the anthology on Rhino. And I'm Shiny Mike at 38 minutes after 9. Tune in next week for new vinyls from the attic with Lyric Atchison. He'll be back. I'm here in person, so in a while I'll start my real regular hour, and I have a lot in store. Right now I'm giving you some bonus material, you might say. At the top of the hour, Paradise Circus. I'm sorry, Seeds, TV on the Radio. And then 40 by Franz Ferdinand. And finally, Paradise Circus by The Massive Attack featuring Hope Sandoval. Then I broke in and gave you what I'm trying to determine. It's been a rush. I'm Shiny Mike, 855-723-9010. Birthdays, anniversaries, dedications, special song you want to hear, call me, 855-723-9010, or text. You can text, and I see it on a monitor above my head. If you call, the blue light lights up. Yeah, let me just real quick make a little brief attempt to wrap things up here one time. We heard Charlie Barnett, and that was from the RCA 10-inch collection, the RCA Victor Encyclopedia of Recorded Jazz in 12 great albums. And it has some wonderful liner notes. I'll indulge you. You can indulge yourself in listening to me attempt to read. Few of the many bands that flourished in the swing age of the 1930s could equal the exciting, pulsating beat of the orchestra led by saxophonist Charlie Barnett. Most helpful was the leader's strong affection for the music of Duke Ellington, born in New York City in October 1913. Barnett was married 6 times and often in the newspaper headlines, which also helped in making him one of the most widely known band leaders. On this 1939 recording of a swing favorite, the vocalist is Marianne McCall. And yes, we heard Between 18th and 19th on Chestnut Street from Charlie Barnett. All right, before that were the Andrews Sisters on a MCA Choral Blue Label Mono re-release. And we heard the Three Caballeros from them. That amazing package. Bing and the Andrews Sisters, unfortunately, no liner notes exist for that.

I know I played some Bing. I was pleasantly surprised to find a copy of Bing Crosby's album New Tricks in my local resale shop. And I'm just learning the

in his lifetime for all other popular singers to be measured by is its disposition to provoke a persuasive intimacy in the midst, so to speak, of incalculably wide audiences. Yes, his voice is that of the knowledgeable table singer in a small cabaret or barely heard, with artful purposefulness, away from the banquet to which he has moved with artful purposeness, aimlessness, to sing to two people. It is the voice also of the man exuberant in his own living room before a group of friends, and the voice of the man who sings in his shower on a good day. Waxing eloquent over the music here. Opened up. Also had one from the old Little Feat double live record, Hoy Hoy. That was Old Folks Boogie. And that was sort of a non sequitur of sorts. Our second song was from the Mick Overman rarity. Limited release LP, Every Little Light, self-released by Mick Overman at mickoverman.com out of Portland, Oregon. Manufactured by Max Records. Hey, that's a good idea. If you have something good and you want to put it out, you go to them, huh? Anyway, wow. We got to hear a tune called Miracle Right Now. Off of that, the final tune on the album, last song on side two, actually. And by the way, right now we're hearing music off a really curious yellow record with no title that they sent us. A lot of it is created by somebody who's playing slide guitar and maybe using some AI and stuff, I don't know. I think this is going to be a good example of what primitive AI-created music might have sounded like at the beginning. And then someday, in the not-too-distant future, when they find better ways to use AI and hide it better and make music sound better, then we'll forget that this was AI-assisted. But then again, I don't know. I haven't talked to the creator of this record. I'm going to talk about it a little bit more later. I'm going to try and get back to some more music, but I need something a little longer. So stand by for that. Like, again, 855-723-9010. If you want to play along with a little contest I'll be running to win tickets from us here at KZSU, just take that number down. Then you really will have to phone the number to reach me, and the third caller at a certain point after I talk about it again can have a chance to win a pair of tickets if you haven't won from us in the last 3 months.

Hey,

probably a good idea. Better look elsewhere sometimes. Hey, Shiny Mike, once not too long ago, there was a guy I met who played saxophone with the current incarnation of this group. What's going on? Well, it is a nice weekend day. You're looking at a Saturday without a doubt, 11 o'clock now. And I still want to stick around. Actually, it's only 10 o'clock, so this is really my usual start time. And hopefully we'll be able to carry on with lots more music. I'm going to fade out the Little Feet. We heard the opening two songs that go along with the song I played at 9:15. I keep forgetting I came in early for my the redoubtable show host here at the station. He's an unbelievably high energy young man, and we'll be back next week. That guy is gonna be doing a show called Vinyls from the Attic. You can hear it at 9 p.m. usually, but I just hastened down here a little less prepared than I usually am, which is if that's even possible. And we're doing freeform radio for a few hours for your listening pleasure and dancing enjoyment and edification. We really hope that you'll enjoy and stay tuned and play along with our ticket contest. Later, I'll tell you how you can win a pair of tickets by calling 855-723-9010. Right now, I invite you to use that number just to text me requests and stuff like that, because I can do it. I can get your text requests, and I can look them up and find them and play them. That's what we're here for. We're a live radio station at this time of the week, which is a lot of fun. And I was actually not live last week. I was canned last week. Which is fun, because when you're out and you're driving around after, you know, work or something, then you have your radio on and you hear the songs you picked. And the radio actually says the names of the songs that you're hoping to, that you just decided to play. I'm going to try to keep this music going. It shouldn't be too hard, but then again, you know, sometimes, you know, the only thing there is left between you and the future is

0: 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I'll let you get back to this. I was mistaken. It's not Hoy Hoy. This is the concert album, a double album on Warner Brothers by Little Feat, known as Waiting for Columbus. Keep listening. Enjoy the music.
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break. 10:45. Let's do the ticket, shall we? That was Zab Active Zeller's Bottom. Zeller's Active Bottoms. That was from part one of four, recorded the 22nd of September, 2001. I'm Shiny Mike. Let's do the tickets, shall we, with the Grateful Dead behind us from Anthem of the Sun, remixed. That's Pigpen on vocals there.

0: We ain't been getting down like we used to do.
1: Yeah. You want to go get down and see some live music on KZSU's guest list? Spark up your ears right now if you're in the area.
0: When it didn't work too well.
1: We'll try to give away a pair of tickets. 855-723-9010. The lucky winner wins.
0: I went down to see this gypsy woman, you understand?
1: Looking ahead.
0: I told her what was going on.
1: Here we are on the 13th. There's a couple shows happening this week at Yoshi's. Monday, 2 days from now, the 15th, Joey Alexander appears. Modern Jazz at Yoshi's in Oakland. Jessica Hoop. That's indie folk and experimental music. Jessica Hoop appearing at Chapel on Wednesday, June 17th. Then coming up Friday, June 19th, the Guild will present R&B and soul music with Valerie, Amy Winehouse tribute band. So then, that's enough to get started, right? If we need to, we'll add a few more names of shows that are happening a little bit further off later, but for right now, the third caller at 855-723-9010 is going to win a pair of passes. What you have to do, firstly, call me, be the third caller, know which one of those three shows you want, and not have won in the last 3 months. Then tell me which one of those shows you want. One more time. Joey Alexander at Yoshi's Monday, just a few couple days from now. Jessica Hoop Wednesday at the Chapel. Or Valerie, Amy Wayne.

0: Winehouse tribute band on Friday, the 19th, at the Guild.
1: So yeah, those are shows in the offing so far. We haven't had a caller yet, but a new caller, 855-723-9010. Just need to give me your contact information in case there's a cancellation, or a promotions department will want to be able to let you know. Your name, as it appears on a form of ID, you can show at the venue, and then the venue takes it from there when you get there. Admittedly, I don't have as much data in front of me as I'd like to. I don't know what time these shows start or what the address of the clubs are or what their admissions policies are regarding age. Obviously, some concerts and concert venues are all ages, but others are 18 and up, and still others may be 21 and over only, so be advised. Don't want anybody going any distance and trying to figure out where you park and how you get to the buses and all that without knowing you can get in. We do the best we can. I'm Shining Mike. I'm taking a little stab at giving away tickets every week. Okay, let's see. We got one caller. Just so you know. Trying to play fair. Yeah, you're caller number one. Yeah, trying to give away tickets. I'm going to take a little break and come back in a little while. Hopefully the callers will just keep coming, and I'll find a third caller, and they got to know which of the three shows I've offered so far they want. And then if nobody wins them, we'll do some more later on. I'll add some different, there's actually some more different shows that are coming up that I can add to the list in a little while. But I need a break. I'm going to take a short break and change the music after this.

0: you. Thanks a lot for playing along with our ticket give contest. And 855-723-9010 is the number to win. 855-723-9010. Don't forget to dial a 1 before the area code. And that area code's very unfamiliar, 855, because it's a Stanford area code for, actually for modernized computer phone systems.
1: If you think slavery is a thing of the past, think again. Today, right this minute, an estimated 27 million people around the world live in conditions of forced labor and servitude, including thousands in the United States. Some are prostitutes. Others work in mines or on farms. Some have been kidnapped, others sold by their parents, or trapped by poverty into debts that can never be repaid. Free the Slaves is one of several organizations working to end this crime against humanity. To learn the truth about modern slavery, please visit www.freetheslaves.net. That's www.freetheslaves.net.
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5: 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We've got a wonderful show lined up for you. 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
20: She noticed that the music was having a definite effect on her sister, Spotty. Of course, Muffin could use earplugs, and then Spotty wouldn't have to listen. 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
20: again either, because I'm a doggy.

Yeah, check. Mic check. Okay, that's from a Bigger Bang, Rolling Stones on Rolling Stones Records from 2005, two records ago. Actually, the one that's forthcoming isn't really quite out yet, but they've been hyping it up pretty good, haven't they? And I even played a track from it, the forthcoming one. It's coming out, I think, in July. Well, I did get two callers so far. Two callers at 855-723-9010. So the next caller who knows which of the shows are available they want to win can have a pair of tickets on KZSU. Thanks a lot for playing along with my ticket give contest. Here's Bix. Well, let's get back to the music, shall we? 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
1: Shiny Mike with you. 9 minutes after 11. Thanks for sticking around. I'm going to talk about these albums a little bit. The 10 inches. Nice find at the local. That's a Jazz Club of America presentation with notes by Orrin Keepnews and Bill Grauer Jr. The RCA Victor Encyclopedia of Recorded Jazz in 12 great albums. This is album number 2. And that was Big Spider Back. And what's the... But Benny Goodman and Gene Krupa... with the Hoagy Carmichael Orchestra, Leon Bismarck Biederbeck, universally known as Bix, was born in Davenport, Iowa in March 1903. He died of pneumonia in New York at the age of 28. In his brief lifetime, he created some of the most beautiful and sensitive jazz ever played. Through eccentricities, practical jokes, and heavy drinking, he also inspired a host of long-lasting fanciful legends. In 1923 to 1924, Bix led a young group called the Wolverines. Then he moved on to such large orchestras as Paul Whiteman's. His clear, soaring cornet tones are ideally displayed on this recording made in 1930 with a group led by singer-composer Hoagy Carmichael, including Benny Goodman, Gene Krupa, and tenor sax star Bud Freeman. Barnacle Bill the Sailor, that's a track from a set I'm about to continue to feature here. Thanks a lot for staying with me. I think you'll enjoy it. I'm certainly a little nervous about trying to present these like this, but the next one we'll hear is Night Whispers, Needs Must When the Devil Drives, you know, with John Kirby Orchestra. This is clarinetist Buster Bailey. Among the ways in which jazz has always won acceptance as a legitimate musical form has been through the work of jazz musicians with academic training, such as William C. Buster Bailey. Born in Memphis, Tennessee in July of 1902, Bailey studied with the same Chicago symphony musician who taught Benny Goodman and first gained recognition as an important jazz name with the Fletcher Henderson Band in the 1920s. From 1937 to 1946, he was with John Kirby's Smooth Distinctive Swing Unit, which also featured trumpeter Charlie Shavers and pianist Billy Kyle, a group ideally suited to display Bailey's fluid, graceful tone. Here's Buster Bailey with John Kirby and Charlie Shavers. Night Whispers. This is 90.1 FM KZSU Stanford.

Testing here. Check. Okay, Mike's working. I'm on the air. This is Shiny Mike. We have a winner on the line, but we're having a little delay, so hold on. This might come back to being an open contest again, but thanks, everybody, for tuning in. I have a winner now. I'm just got to make sure through some channels that it's not too late. I think if as long as it's in the give book, it must still be okay. Our winner wants to see the show at Yoshi's just Monday. Joey Alexander appearing just in 2 days, Monday. I got to make sure I can get that called in time. As soon as I verify that, then we'll really close the book on it. Listening to some wonderful old jazz music. We just heard Johnny Dodds, the drummer. The great Johnny Dodds with Pencil Papa. Oh, I'm sorry. It's his brother. Was the drummer, but he played clarinet of course. Pencil Papa, a clarinetist of great warmth and fluency with an amazing rich vibrato. Johnny Dodds is ranked by critics of early jazz as perhaps the greatest of the many superb New Orleans clarinet stylists. He was born in a city. In that city in April of 1892 and played there largely with trombonist Kid Ory until he joined King Oliver's great Creole jazz band in Chicago 1920. He was a key member of the two most celebrated traditional jazz recording groups, Louis Armstrong's Hot Five and Jelly Roll Morton's Red Hot Peppers. Dodds was also in a constant demand for a wide variety of small band recordings, such as the 1929 number, which represents him here, along with Armstrong's second wife, Lil, on piano, and Johnny's brother, Baby Dodds, on drums. Johnny played only occasionally during the Depression years and died of a cerebral hemorrhage in August of 1940. Whoa. So that's Pencil Papa, we just heard that, and now I'm going to play two from Tommy Dorsing while we finish all this business up. I hope you'll enjoy them. Now presented over KZSU Stanford in mono. If you're listening and you have a stereo mono switch, you can switch to mono and get clearer sound. Tommy Dorsey, early Tommy Dorsey, Anything and Well All Right. During the late 1930s and early 40s, Benny Goodman's closest and most consistent rival for top honors among swing bands was, of course, Tommy Dorsey. And there were many who considered Tommy the king and Benny the runner-up. Like Goodman, the bespectacled trombonist had served a thorough apprenticeship. He learned to play as a boy in Shenandoah, Pennsylvania, where he was born in November 1905, and went on to play with Red Nichols in November and the California Ramblers. Among others, and to make a vast quantity of freelance recordings during the 1920s. For 2 years, he and brother Jimmy led an orchestra that featured Glenn Miller and Bob Crosby, but after 1935, each brother went on to separate success. The many stars of Tommy's band included trumpeters like Yank Lawson, who plays on the 1939 Well All Right, Ziggy Elman and Bunny Berrigan, tenor sax star Bud Freeman, and pianist Joe Bushkin, the great drummers Dave Tuff and Buddy Rich. And among several top vocalists was a young man who was just getting started when he sang Anything with the band in 1940, Frank Sinatra. Dorsey has, of course, long outlasted the swing era. With brother Jimmy, he has gone on to new success in the 1950s, including a network TV series.

Jazz Club of America reissues of early jazz recordings. You can hear a little bit of reverb probably added at that time, if you're listening very closely anyway. I have my headphones here at the station. I'm Shiny Mike. It is 11:30 p.m. You're listening to everything on KZSU 90.1 FM. Saturday nights usually from 10 to midnight, but today I started at 9. A discovery in the record bins, some 10 inches that are Jazz Club of America RCA collection of the RCA Victor Encyclopedia of Recorded Jazz came out in the 50s, probably the early 50s. Has notes by Bill Gower Jr. and Orrin Keep News. Excellent notes. I'm also enjoying reading for you a few notes from the album covers. Here from album 4, EEK to GAR, is Roy Eldridge with Hop, Skip, and Jump, and recorded with Artie Shaw's Gramercy 5. Although he has never achieved the widespread fame of either Louis Armstrong or Dizzy Gillespie, David Roy Eldridge is recognized by critics as having an influence on fellow musicians. During the 1930s, equal in importance to that of Armstrong before him and Gillespie in the period that followed. His trumpet style, while somewhat derived from Louis, has a loose, swinging vigor all its own, and in turn, Dizzy looked upon Roy as his early model. Born in Pittsburgh in January 1911, Roy Eldridge, played with many key bands of the 1930s, most notably Fletcher Henderson and McKinney's Cotton Pickers. He led bands of his own, and then in the 1940s was featured with Gene Krupa and Artie Shaw. In this selection, he is heard with Shaw's Fine Small Unit of the mid-1940s. Roy Eldridge, Hop, Skip, and Jump on KZSU Stanford.

Some brilliant jazz coming off of a collection of early jazz records. And I'm turning back now to the gift book, which we've established that we will continue the game. I did have a winner, James, calling from Union City. We'll wish him luck because he decided to... What's the name of that one? Hold or stand pat. He wants to hold. He's going to see what more offerings are available and take a chance that he won't be the third caller in the next round. So we go on. The problem I had is I announced Joey Alexander on Monday at Yoshi's, but I'm not sure if it's too late to make that phone call. So let's change it. So now we're going to say Jessica Hoop, Wednesday, Chapel, Valerie, Amy Winehouse tribute, Friday Guild, and now we'll add on Nico Bonto and Stephen Marley, Fox Theater, Oakland, Saturday, June 20th, 1 week from tonight. Also Saturday, June 20th, the Chapel presents Danube Fever, and that adds a couple of possibilities. 2 weeks from tonight, I believe I still have tickets for Fountain Blues Festival, Eric Gales, Ronnie Baker Brooks, Ruthie Foster, and more at Plaza Park in San Jose, June 27th and 28th. I know we have some shows for Tuesday, the 7th of July, lined up. They're quite a ways off, but Americana blues folk artist Marcus King will appear at the Fox Oakland. And Americana folk artist Dylan LeBlanc is at the Chapel also on Tuesday, July 7th. So after 4th of July, if that sounds like something you want to check out, if that's later on. Now we are about to get back to some more of these jazz sides. Please don't call because there's such short little songs from the 78 era of great jazz. And when I come back after a side or two more from this collection, we'll open up the phones and take the third caller that knows among all those shows I mentioned which one they're most interested in, will award them a pair of tickets. This is 90.1 FM, KZSU Stanford. I'm Shiny Mike, and we're going to listen now to the great Wild Bill Davidson doing the Panhandle Rag. I seem to have the wrong 10-inch in my hand, so I can't. Let's see. Yeah. Here, Wild Bill Davidson with the Gene Krupa Orchestra. Bill Davidson is one of the hottest trumpet men, but is also capable of great sensitivity and sweetness of tone. Strictly speaking, he is not a trumpeter, but a cornetist, having continued to use the shorter, sharper-toned horn once preferred by early jazzmen. Wild Bill was born January 1906 in Defiance, Ohio, and after playing in several dance bands, briefly joining the Chicago crowd in the late 20s, he is unfortunately best remembered from that period as the driver of the car in an audio accident in which killed the great clarinet star Frank Teschmacher. In 1942, after some years in Milwaukee, he came on to New York, where his energetic side-of-the-mouth way of playing carved out a major reputation among fans at such famous clubs as Nick's and Eddie Condon's. Currently, he's among the most celebrated names in Dixieland. With Gene Krupa, here's Panhandle Rag by Wild Bill Davidson on 90.1 FM, KZSU, Stanford.

while Bill Davison panhandled Rag with the Gene Krupa Orchestra. Gene Krupa on drums there. Now, I'll change gears a little bit more. Keep the great jazzes rolling. And, yes, you know what happens is the, which record was I looking at? Okay, here we go. We hear now from Bud Freeman, I Found a New Baby. In his teens, Lawrence Bud Freeman was part of the group that of Austin high school boys who first developed what was to be known as Chicago jazz. Along with trumpeter Jimmy McPartland, clarinetist Frank Teschmacher, and others, he absorbed the fascinating new sounds of the New Orleans Rhythm Kings, of the Negro musicians playing on the south side of town. Excuse me, this liner note was written in 1950, and I'm reading from Orrin Keepnews and Bill Gower Jr.'s short liner notes from these great records. Freeman was Chicago-born in April 1906. He went on to spend the 1930s in various big bands, Roger Wolf, Conn, Ben Pohlman, Ray Noble, then Tommy Dorsey and Benny Goodman. But by 1939, when he recorded I Found a New Baby with other top Chicago stylists such as Eddie Condon, Pee Wee Russell, and Max Kaminsky, Freeman was back in the small band idiom, where he has since remained, established as the outstanding Dixieland saxophonist. This is Bud Freeman with Max Kaminsky, Eddie Condon, and Pee Wee Russell. And this is I Found a New Baby on 90.1 FM KZSU Stanford.

apologies for records from the early 50s are obviously occasionally going to have a few pops. Hopefully not too disturbing. Anyway, now you know about these artists, you can look up cleaner versions and play them for yourself. Let's turn back now to the Give Book. There were two songs there. I should talk about them both here.

That was the great Shoeberry shuffling at the Hollywood with Lionel Hampton and his orchestra. That was from album 2. My albums are spread out slightly out of my reach here. I'm going to change my focus now as we get up to the top of the hour. I've had a 2-hour show. A 3-hour show already, so I may just leave it at that. Can't top myself. Too bad. Shoeberry. Leon Shoeberry was ranked by fellow musicians as the equal of top tenor saxophonist Coleman Hawkins and Lester Young. He too died young. Born in Wheeling, West Virginia in September 1913, he was at the height of his talents when he was killed in an auto crash in Ohio in October of 1941. He was with Fletcher Henderson's orchestra in 1935 and 36, then playing with Cab Calloway. The 1938 Shufflin' at the Hollywood features Barry with a Lionel Hampton recording group and demonstrates his soft, compelling tenor sax sound.

0: It's the one that got away. Let's take a break from this. Return back to our contest. As I said before, we want to give away a pair of tickets before the end of the night, which might be sooner than later. There's Let's Go Bowling Saturday, June 27th at the Guild. Ruthie Foster at the Freight and Berkeley on Friday, June 26th. And Sunday, June 28th, the Guild presents Dust Bowl Revival. Yoshi's Oakland has Miko Marks on Monday, June 29th. If you know which ones, if you've been taking notes, playing along, know which tickets you've won and haven't won in more than 3 months, haven't won from KZSU in the last 3 months, please be my third caller when the Rolling Stones starts, which will happen right after one of these. And we'll sort everything out and call it a day with the ticket gives. Alternately, you can win. I'll tell you more about that after this, right after a couple of these.
1: 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What is this?
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0: All right, so yeah, here it is. Your cue to call a little Rolling Stones thrown at you from 2005, a bigger bang. Here's the ultimate song on the record, Infamy, on 90.1 FM, KZSU Stanford.

on 90.1 FM. We have a winner. James from Union City wants to go see the Fountain Blues Festival. So we're going to send him along for both days, the 27th and the 28th at the Plaza, at the Fountain Plaza in San Jose, California. And I don't want to have to keep everybody in suspense for too long, but I think I'll go an extra hour. I don't know for sure. Here's one more from the jazz selections we're listening to fill some time. I hope you'll enjoy it. I can't remember what it is. Here it is. I'll talk about it in a minute.

at 12:02 a.m. You're listening to 90.1. That was Mod Lux Lewis, Honky Tonk Train Blues. Mead, Mod or Mead, I'm never quite sure. Lux, Mead Lux or Mod Lux. Mod Lux Lewis is probably best known. It's probably the best known of the trio of pianists who in the late 1930s started Boogie Woogie on its way, on its great wave of popularity. He was born in Louisville, Kentucky in 1905 and began his career in Chicago in the late 20s. Like so many other performers in this powerful rolling piano style, Lewis was strongly influenced by pop-up Jimmy Yancey. The sprightly Honky Tonk Train is Mead's most celebrated number. He had first recorded it in the late 20s, and this 1936 version marked the first step in his comeback after several years of obscurity during the Depression. Then, followed by a highly successful 1938 Carnegie Hall concert by Lewis, his longtime friend Albert Ammons, and Pete Johnson, all three pianists rode to considerable fame as the boogie-woogie craze flourished. We'll tune in now to a track from the great pianist Duke Ellington. This is one called Perdido. Edward Kennedy Ellington has been a top band leader as well as composer, arranger, and pianist for more than three uninterrupted decades. In that period, he has created a rich tradition all his own, with a music that is richly colorful and ever-changing but consistent. And always a great influence on jazz tastes and trends, born in Washington, D.C. in April of 1899, he was briefly a ragtime pianist and led small local groups before 1918. His first decisive success was scored in New York in late 1927 when his band began what was to be a five-year engagement at Harlem's famed Cotton Club. Then and ever since, the band has been distinguished by the unique teamwork between Duke and an almost uncountable array of superlative jazz soloists. Among these have been trumpeters Bubber Miley, Cootie Williams, Rex Stewart, Ray Nance, trombonists Tricky Sam Nanton, Juan Tizol, Lawrence Brown, and Johnny Hodges, Ben Webster, Harry Carney, saxophones, clarinetist Barney Wiegard, great bass players like Jimmy Blanton and Oscar Pettiford, drummers Sonny Greer and Louis Belson. Musicians like these, as welded together by their multi-talented leader, have produced in person and on a vast number of records the remarkable sounds typified by the 1942 Perdido and 1946 Loverman. Perdido and Loverman, too, from the Duke Ellington Orchestra circa 1942-46.

All right, that concludes my look back at the 12 disc set, which I actually have eight or nine. I'm missing three, but my find was pretty lucky, as I was able to score each of those for under $5 each. And share them with you here, which is my pleasure, each and every. I try to do all Saturdays, sometimes sending them in like I did last week. Shane Mike, congratulations going out to James in Union City. One tickets for Fountain Blues Festival coming up on the 27th at Fountain Plaza in San Jose. From yours truly, Shiny Mike, and KZSU Stanford. I'm going back now to some 1999-styled music. This is from British artist, vocalist, and guitarist Finley Quay on 90.1 FM. I don't know how much longer I'm going to need this behind me, but suffice to say, you might enjoy it, and I'll let you leave it.

90.1 FM, KZSU Stanford at 150 in the AM. I'm Shiny Mike, I am. And, yeah, we have Finley Quay in the house.

the dub remix of Spiritualize now. I'm not going to fade out just yet. I'm going to stick around and give you a little bit of... I want to make a short set out of a few different songs from some LPs we have featuring the late, great James Blood Ulmer. He passed away at 84 last week. And starting out from his album Black Rock on Columbia, we'll hear Family Affair. That's James Blood Ulmer on guitar and vocal. Amin Ali on electric bass. Ronald Drayden on rhythm guitar. Grant Calvin Weston on drums. And Irene Datcher on lead vocal. Coming right up, this will be James Blood Ulmer. Mention now, while I can, Hilarity for Charity was found in 2012 by Seth and Laura Rogan. 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WEARHEHFC.org. Hilarity for Charity. I'm Shiny Mike. We've been listening to Finley Quay Spiritualized, a couple of mixes mixed together for a segment on a show I used once or twice about 2 or 3 years ago, when Finley was actually in the news.

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KZSU Stanford Family Affair from James Blood Elmer, Black Rock, 1982 on CBS Records. And stay with me now as I continue my impromptu tribute to the late guitarist James Blood Elmer with one of his best-known songs from his long, long career, of which I really only have four long-playing records to represent, which were all released between like 78 and 83. This is from 1981, with special thanks to Ornette Coleman. It's an album that fits a song called High Time, and this is James Blood Elmer on guitar and vocals, Amin Ali on electric bass, G. Calvin Weston on drums, Ronnie Drayton on second guitar, Irene Datcher, Diane Wilson, and Zenobia Conkriite on backing vocals. What I'm trying to find out is who plays the electric violin I thought I heard. Somehow it isn't maybe actually what I thought it was. Anyway, here it is. High Time on 90.1 FM, KZSU Stanford, just going a little bit over the 1 o'clock hour so I can honor a great guitarist named James Blood Elmer.

0: Headphones on. Hey, all right. Shiny Mike at 107. And we're paying a little bit of tribute to the late James Blood Ulmer. Just heard High Time from Freelancing in 1982. And, or 81. And I misread that. That was actually the track. That track featured Blood Ulmer with guitar, Amin Ali on electric bass, G. Calvin Weston on drums, David Murray tenor, Oliver Lake alto sax, and Olu Dara trumpet. So it was a horn section. And I Belong in the USA. This is the last of the four albums I have to choose from. It was released in 1987 by Manhattan Records, a division of Capitol Records. But it has the Blue Note label somehow. And the track we'll hear is I Belong in the USA. This is James Blood Ulmer, guitar and vocals. Bill Laswell, 4, 6, and 8 string bass. Ronald Shannon Jackson on drums. Nikki Skopelidis on 12 string guitar. And was recorded and produced by James Blood Ulmer and Bill Laswell at the Power Station in New York, and it is about a 7-minute song. Sit back and enjoy, because after that I'm going to go ahead and continue a little more James of Blood Ulmer for you without interruption, and we will be hearing Are You Glad to Be in America, The Little Red House, Cheering Recess, Revealing, Lonely Man, Church, and I Need Love, the entire Live at the Caravan of Dreams album, self-produced out of Caravan of Dreams Productions, Fort Worth, Texas. It's James Blood Ulmer singing the blues and guitar, Amin Ali bass, Charles Burnham violin, and Warren Benbow on drums. James Blood Ulmer, to be followed by James Blood Ulmer live at the Caravan of Dreams. This is I Belong in America by James Blood Ulmer.
1: I

Blood Ulmer, James Blood Ulmer. I belong in the USA. From his 1987 release. America, do you remember the love? And I'm Shiny Mike. We're going to stay right here and keep playing more music. I was trying not to interrupt, but I found something out while I was checking that next record. It's one of those live records where they fade out tracks right in between each song. So it wasn't what I expected, where I could just let it roll and have a big, long, continuous thing to play with James Blood Ulmer on guitar and his crew. Unfortunately, but we'll make the best of it. I do have to take care of a couple of these, and then I'll give you an updated program note after that.

0: Fair housing is everyone's right. If you believe that you've been denied an apartment because of your race, national origin, or because you have children, or because you have a disability, please call Fair Housing Center of Project Sentinel, a nonprofit agency that investigates housing discrimination at 888-FAIR-HOUSING. That's 888-FAIR-HOUSING.
1: 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That's 1-888-723-7831.
2: All right. Update here. We'll hear live music from a different album. And this one was recorded at Montreux in 1983. Keep listening. I'll talk more later. Yeah, I know.

0: Thank you.
1: The album Part Time, recorded live. In concert at Montreux Jazz Fest, July 1983, and mixed at the Power Plant Studios. You enjoying this? Well, I hope you are. I'm Shiny Mike, staying a little long. Been here 4.5 hours. I'll just signed on for another 30 minutes so I can wrap this up right. It's an impromptu tribute to the late, great James Blood Ulmer. We used to think he was so rad, you know. I remember arguing with people, who's the best guitarist? And one guy would say John McLaughlin. The other guy would say Al Di Meola. And then the third guy would be, not me. I always stayed out of these things. And I always was like, no, I don't argue about that stuff. But then the other guy, well, I'm talking about the best, you know. I'm talking about James Blood Ulmer. He's the best guitarist. Well, he has this style he called metal harmelodic. And I'd like to be able to speak to eloquently a little bit more to that. But I haven't got the... I don't know exactly what you could say, but it sort of is a certain sound that he certainly opened up on. And we're hearing it right now, recorded live in 1983 at Montreux. We heard Part Time and then Little Red House. Now, as we resume, we'll hear the tune Love Dance on KZSU Stanford. Oh, why? Sorry.

0: a nice album called Part Time by James Blood Ulmer. And it was released on Rough Trade. It has three songs per side. And it was recorded in 1983 at the Montreux Jazz Festival with James Blood Ulmer on guitar and vocals, Charles Burnham on electric violin, and Warren Benbow on drums. That was the classic trio there. Need to take care of a little item or two of business before we move on. This should catch us almost like all the way up, and then I'll be able to continue on with more James Blood Ulmer live at Montreux after this.
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0: Guilty as charged. Shiny Mike on KZSU. I don't know what that was. Sometimes some of these old station IDs catch me off guard. I don't think I would have chosen that one had I had a choice or had I had a chance to. Well, that'll teach all you aspiring DJs, two of whom interrupted my show last week, which I kind of applaud. It's like, okay, well, I didn't want to. I'm not going to. No reports being made that I'm aware of. I don't want them to do it again, but I'm glad, in a way, I'm glad they did it because it shows they have the interest to get into being a DJ. And if you want to learn about what it's like to operate the board, play records on the radio, make announcements over the air, and develop a personality that works with this format, you can volunteer over here as a staff member, a community member, and or especially if you're a Stanford alum and student, that definitely might help a bit. But, just check out our website. It's at kzsu.stanford.edu. And look for the links. Hopefully there will be summertime training sessions available in a weekend coming soon. Back to Montreux, 1983, the album Part Time, released in London on Rough Trade Records. Gonna send this one out to Rick, who called up requesting this particular song. Actually, not this particular song. It's the second song on side two. First, we'll hear Encore, and then Are You Glad to Be in America? And if time permits, Swings and Things. And apparently, I stand corrected, there are four tracks on this side. I probably won't have time for Mr. Tight Hat, the final song on this live recording of James Blood Ulmer in concert accompanied by Warren Benbow on drums and Charles Burnham on violin. This is Encore on KZSU Stanford.

trick. Oh, yeah. I want to play it so much, I'm going to start it before the end of this. This is the last song on side two of an album of music recorded live at Montreux in 1983. I don't have time. If I keep going, I don't have the energy for it. So I'm signing off now. I'm Shawnee Mike. Thank you very much for tuning in. Here's a reprise of the tune that started this off. I want to, or the second tune from this side. It's the studio version of Are You Glad to Be in America? And this comes from the Columbia record 1983, James Blunt Ulmer, Odyssey. This is 90.1 FM, KZSU, Stanford. Good night.

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And at the bottom of every hour, a track recently added to our rotation of the very latest music in our library. Still

0: When it comes to a gun suicide attempt, all it takes is a moment.
1: 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I was lost. I had snapped. I had a gun and I was going to take my own life. Heather helped me realize that there was still a life to live for the better of myself, my family. My weapon is now safely put away.
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And at the bottom of every hour, a track recently added to our rotation of the very latest music in our library.

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This is Zootopia on KZSU Stanford, playing tracks from albums our DJs have played the most over the last 25 years. And at the bottom of every hour, a track recently added to our rotation of the very latest music in our library.

0: guys just didn't want it bad enough. That should have been an easy win. What were you doing out there? You gotta hustle. You could have made that play if you'd been open.
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This is Zootopia on KZSU Stanford, playing tracks from albums our DJs have played the most over the last 25 years. And at the bottom of every hour, a track recently added to our rotation of the very latest music in our library.

0: Hi, I'm Ryan Blaney, a third-generation race car driver, and we dedicate a lot of our time to going as fast as possible. 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

That's Gavi with La Verdad featuring Mariah Julia from the album Noche Juvenile. Funky brought us Fiel from Indestructible. Redimidos brought us Base y Fundamento from the album with the same title. And Evan Craft started this set off with Confiaré en Tus Promesas from the Desesperado album. 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

That's Jonathan Traylor with I Trust You from The Unknown. Call Down Music brought us Worst Days. Zach Williams sang Fear is a Liar from Chainbreaker. Aris Ford brought us Truth from Paint the Sky. And Samuel Madoff started this set off with The Truth, Romans 10:11, from This Peculiar Journey. If you can't tell, we have a theme for this section of our musical collage, and it comes out of the book of Proverbs, chapter 23, verse 23, which says this: Buy the truth and sell it not. Also wisdom and instruction and understanding. John 14:6 says this: Jesus said unto them, I am the way, the truth, and the life. No man comes unto the Father but by me. Today our theme is the truth, and Jesus said that he is the truth. Amen? So we want you to think about that while you're listening to the music. If you've got comments, questions, you want to just reach out to us and, you know, give us your perspective, send us an email to Jesus at kzsu.stanford.edu. Keep it locked right here.

Hey there. It doesn't matter where you're at right now. It doesn't matter what you're doing. It doesn't matter where you've been, what you've done. If you're feeling a tug on your heart that you need something more, I can guarantee you that it's Jesus. If he's not a part of your life, if you've never received him as the Lord, the Savior, the Father, the friend, then it's time to do that. So if you're willing and you're ready for that step, then pray with me right now. Like I say, wherever you're at work, and find a closet, at home, find a quiet place, and let's just talk to the Lord of the universe, who has made himself your friend, your confidant, your Savior. Lord Jesus, thank you for coming to this earth with the express purpose of living a sinless life, dying on the cross, and resurrecting on the third day. You did that all so that I could be saved from my sins and from an eternity apart from the Father. Please, Lord Jesus, come into my life, heal me, clean me up, and put me on the path. In Jesus' name, amen.

That's Corn Hawthorn with For the Truth from her Unstoppable album. Before that, Travis Adams brought us an invitation to invite Jesus to be our Lord and our Savior. John 3:16 says the truth, which is this: For God so loved the world that he gave his only begotten Son, that whoever believes in him should not perish, but have everlasting life. 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

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You're listening to Lift Jesus Higher as presented by Rejoice in Jesus Ministries. 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

eyes feeling hazy, my mind feeling crazy. Wonder why you would save me when I was that guy in high school with a baby. After school, getting smoked out. No drive, I was broke down. Brody hit the blunt with a smirk smile. Like, what would happen if we go to church now? I wasn't trying to go as high out this world, but they was trying to go to holler at some girls. They shoved me in a car and hit the road.

0: 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This week's sermon is entitled, Don't Miss Your Destiny Due to Wrong Believing, and it's being ministered by Pastor of Rejoice in Jesus Ministries, Vondalier Pipkin. 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
1: Of this life, and it says deceitfulness of riches. So it's easy to just get so caught up in stuff and this world. How many of you guys just find yourself loving things about this world? Yeah. I mean, tell the truth, shame the devil. Yes, it's very easy. We live here. This is our culture. We actually live here amongst the people. So it's so easy for us to get caught up in it. Because we are a part of it. So we have to find out how we can live in this world and not get caught up in this world. There's a difference between being here but not really being here. It's like, have you ever been at an event and you were there but you really weren't there? Have you ever been to church and you were there and you... Thought I'd come up with something more relatable. But you guys know what I mean? You can be at an event and your head is everywhere else. We can be on this earth and be productive, but our head is way somewhere else. See, God wants us to have our mind in heaven. Like, Lord, I just want to be with you. I can't wait till me and you get together. I am so looking forward to being with you, but I have to be here in the meantime. And so use me. Use me for your purpose while I'm here. But I'm looking forward to you. And that's why the Bible tells you to do what? Set your what? Set. You set it. You have to be the one to set your affection on what? The things above and not the things of this earth. Not the things of the earth. So we have to be careful that the word is not growing up. I think probably more born-again Christians that are really trying to serve God probably fall into that category the most. Because you are growing in the Word, and the Word is getting planted in your heart. So Satan's got to come up with a new strategy for you. Because it's like, okay, they're getting in the Word, and the Word is being produced inside of them, and they're coming forth and all this. So now I just got to get them caught up in other stuff too. So then you got all these other things on your mind. So you got the Word, and you got all your favorite TV shows, and you got to go make that money, and you got all these things you got to do, and you got to accomplish, and you got to do this for the world, and you'll be so caught up that it'll start choking the Word, and you'll look more and more in your love for the Word, because the Word says that you're not going to love God and mammon. So if you love the riches, and you're all about that money, you all about making that money, it can choke your desire for the things of God. And you might think you're smart enough. I'm not like most people, but I'm smart enough to let them coexist. I'm smart enough to, you know, deal with the world and the stuff in the world, but still love God too. I got this. I got this. But how you gonna got something that God says you can't get? How are you going to be more righteous than God? And the Bible tells you, don't be caught up in the world because it will choke the Word. I ain't going to choke the Word for me. Y'all don't know me. Because, see, I love Jesus. I do. I love Jesus. Yeah, Peter, we know. You love Jesus, but when the heat came, you ran. And the other turkeys, they ran before that. So they can't talk about Peter because they were already gone. At least Peter stayed around long enough to deny him. Everybody can say, Peter denied the Lord. But Peter was there. He was there. Yeah. He denied him because he stuck to him so close and stayed with him to the degree that they turned around and said, "Aren't you one of them?" And then Peter's like, "No, I don't know him." And he got scared. But that means he was there, though. They didn't turn around and do that to the rest of them because they were gone. And they might have laughed at Peter, but, you know, Peter was the one that whatever he was, that's what he was. He was tenacious. He cut the man's ear off. You know he loved the Lord because he went in there and chopped the man's ear off. So he loved God. But, you know, you can love God and still don't have that thing worked in you to endure to the end. So you can have a love for God. But God doesn't want you to just have a phileo type love. You know, yeah, me and God cool. No, you and God ain't cool. People say, "I'm cool with the man upstairs." He is not the man upstairs. He's not in your category. He's God. He's the Almighty God. He's in a category by himself. He's not the man upstairs. That might be your uncle or somebody, but that's not God. People talk like that. You know they don't know God. "Yeah, I'm cool with the man upstairs." No, you don't know the man upstairs. Maybe it's uncle somebody, but it's not God. Because God is an almighty, holy God to be revered. So, anyway, let me come back. He's a loving God. And you got to get that inside of you. And stop accusing him of being evil. Stop accusing him of not being loving. He can't be any more loving. If you don't believe it, why are you still sitting here? If he didn't love you, why are you still here? Why are you breathing? He's still giving you a chance. And if he gave up on you and he's so mad at you that he never wants to use you again, then why are you here? Because you're in the way. Do you guys understand that? When God doesn't have any more purpose for you, bye-bye. All he got to do is just let you go away in your sleep. He still has you here because he has a purpose for your life. He wants to use you. And you're unique and you're different. And you might feel like, "I don't like my difference." But God likes it, obviously, because he made you different. He made each one of us different. Take what he gave you and make lemonade with it. They say, if you get lemons, make lemonade. Make something out of your life. Stop sitting around waiting for God to make something out of you. God wants to do something with your life. He wants you to touch people. He wants you to reach the lost. He wants you to care and let your presence be known. The word says, make your calling and election sure. Find out what God wants to do with you and do it. And stop waiting around for God to do it. Y'all ain't sure about that. Look at you. You're like, no. We're not doing it. We're not yielding over to the purposes of God like we should. We got to be honest, you guys. We got to be honest. Are we being productive? Before we can get to the 30, 60, and 100 fold, are we folding at all? We may not even be at 30. We might be at 5-fold. We need to get in here and say, "Lord, take me and make me what I need to be." And if it means breaking and falling down on your knees to God and say, "Break me, Lord. I don't want to be broken, but I know I need to be broken. Break me. Use me for your purpose. Bring up out of me what needs to come out of me in order to reach people. Because this is a dying world." And obviously, we don't get that because this place would have been packed if we did. So this is not a rebuke. This is an encouragement to wake up. Okay, well, this is a good place. I'm going to finish those two, but this is a good place to have you, George, come up and share just a small part, maybe about 2 or 3 minutes or 5 minutes at the most of some of the things that you had on your heart. You were going to preach a whole message, so praise the Lord. Let the Lord use you.
2: I thought I was off the hook. No, a little bit, just a snapshot of what he had shared with me is about the destiny piece. And it also fits with how the devil will come and try to steal that thing that was sown in our lives by the Lord, it's important for us to understand that there is a destiny for us. Like Vonda opened us up with in Jeremiah 29:11, he does have thoughts for us that are good and a peace of an expected end. He does have a promised land that he has called us to, and he's going to enter us into. He did call us out of the world, out of Egypt, out of bondage, into something. And it's important for us to keep that in mind. But like Vonda said, our heart needs to be straight. Our belief needs to be right. And one of the ways that we can check our heart is to pay attention to what is coming out of our mouth. And when we check our heart and see that it is not right, sometimes we think that we're just, well, let me just, I'm trying to figure out how to be concise about this, because it can get deep, but really it can be very simple. And one of the things that the Lord was showing me is sometimes when it gets a little hard, when that sun does come out, mm-hmm. when we do find some weeds coming up in our garden and choking off the harvest that we thought we laid our life down to obtain, right, so that we can bring it. And we get a little broke up about that, and sometimes we get a little disheartened, and we do start withering. Mm-hmm. But the Lord did show me how Abram had a promise before he was Abraham. God called him to something. Was it challenging? Did he make mistakes? Did he lie on his wife? Throw her under the bus? Say, tell them you're my sister. Because if they find out you're my wife, they'll kill me so that they can have you. Was Jacob goody-goody? Did he start out right? But he did give birth to a nation. Joseph, thrown in a pit, mm-hmm. got out the pit, had a good boss. His boss's wife, she was thirsty. Got thrown in jail. He was living good. He was being big time baller, shot caller. He wasn't ahead, but he was good enough, right? Got thrown in jail because his boss's wife was thirsty. Wasn't his fault he was fine. Don't get it twisted. I'm full-grown man. I'm 100% man. I don't think men are fine. But he was handsome. He had it going on. He was probably cut. He was wise. He was poised. He was all that a woman would want. That wasn't his fault. God made him that way. He didn't go to jail because he was broke down, low down. He went to jail because he was all that. His gifts got him in trouble. What? But look at the end of it, right? Moses. Y'all know. But the thing is, I can go on and on about the different things. Joshua, he was just trying to help the man. Next thing you know, he said, Moses ain't going. You will lead them. The thing is, there was a call. There was a promise that the Lord has called them to. He had a call on their life, and it got ugly. It was challenging. They had enemies set against them. Mm-hmm. The heat came on. They had different issues in their life. They had some weeds pop up, right? They had some cares of life kind of choke it off just a little bit. Mm-hmm. But they endured. And one of the things the Lord was just telling me, and then I wrap it up before, because you know I can go long, but I think the Lord has given me a grace to be concise tonight. There is something the Lord has called us to, and it's important for us to not get discouraged by what it looks like, what it feels like, what it smells like from time to time. Is don't let yourself get discouraged when you see a little bit of weeds coming up in your life. Don't get discouraged. And here's one thing. The devil, every time he finds something in you, he will try to throw some shade on you. You hear me? He would try to tell you you ain't worthy. Well, you ain't. That ain't the point. It's not according to your worthiness. It's according to his plan and his will for your life. Do you hear me? Yeah. And when things happen, when challenges come, don't get discouraged. Continue to endure to the end. Like Vonda said tonight, the Lord give us the grace to endure to the end of the night. That's where we need to be, because like this room is not full. And yes, sometimes that gets me broke up too, but that doesn't matter. Sometimes I don't feel all that, but that doesn't matter. The thing is, when that happens, the devil will try to hit you up with that. He'll try to steal that joy from you. He'll try to steal that focus from you. He'll try to steal that seed from you. He's trying to steal your destiny. And one of the chief things he's going to steal from you, because the devil doesn't matter if you have a nice car, a nice house. He doesn't care if you get a fine man or a fine woman. He doesn't care if you get the nice job and you get the prestige and the accolades of men. He don't care about all that. One of the chief things he wants to steal from you is God, your relationship with God. He wants to steal that from you, because Joseph did have a good heart, but that's not why he got put in jail. But the thing is, don't let the devil steal that from you. Don't let him steal your call from you. Don't look out in this room and let that dishearten you. Say, what am I here for? What have I been doing all these years? I've been doing the same thing. Don't let the perceived delay make you think it ain't coming. The vision is for appointed time. In the end, it will speak and not lie. Do you hear what I'm saying? The Lord was just encouraging us, no matter how long it looks like it's taken, no matter how raggedy it might look sometimes, no matter how raggedy you might look at times, don't let the devil use that to get you disheartened, because all he's trying to do is to get you to let go. My people are destroyed for lack of knowledge. Without a vision, the people perish. He wants to take that vision, that revelation from you. He wants to take your awareness and your discernment and your focus and your purpose away from you. Destroyed to be said and not rule of none effect, useless, silent. He wants you off to the sides. Don't let the devil steal your hope from you. Don't let him steal your joy from you. Don't let him steal your call from you. Don't let him steal the seed from you. Pay attention to what's coming out of your mouth so that you can see what's in your heart. Renewed. Transformed by the renewing of your mind. You need the word to do that. You need God to do that. You need revelation to do that. Don't let the devil steal that from you by causing you to be distracted by Facebook, you know, or whatever. Whatever distracts you, don't let him do that, because when he's distracting you, he's stealing from you. He's robbing you. In the relationships, we need one another. There's a reason why he called us here to this body. The body fitly joined together by that with each joint supplies. There's a reason why we're here. There's a reason why Liz is here. There's a reason why Tabitha is here. There's a reason why Caleb is here. There's things I need from Caleb that Caleb doesn't even know about. But I bet he would like to try to disrupt and distract and destroy that relationship that me and Caleb have, so that I can get from Caleb what I need and Caleb can get from me, because the Lord put something in me that Caleb would need, right? And he put something and me that Caleb would need. He wants to kill that. All the different relationships. Vonda hit on that about the relationships. He wants to steal those relationships from you. And as he's doing it, it's about you and it's about your car. Every last person in this room is a jewel, and we are gifts to one another. Yeah, we might get on one another's nerves sometimes. But if you really look beyond the surface, you go deeper, you realize that person is a gift. They sow into my life. One way or another. Don't let him steal that. Don't let him steal the seed. Don't let him steal your joy. Don't let him steal your call. Don't let him steal the Lord. There's a point to it all. You hear me?
1: Praise the Lord. We ain't gonna let the devil steal it, right? Yeah. Woo, Jesus. Okay, so we're going to go to, I think we did thorny ground, and now you guys are ready for those that are bearing fruit. How many fruit bearers out there? How many 30 folders? 60? 100? Woo! 100 folders. So this is the point that we wanted to get to. You got to go through the painful stuff to get to the good stuff. Okay, and sometimes it is painful when we have to look at things. We have to look at the truth. We have to look at ourselves, because we want to get set free. And we look at ourselves so that we can shout, but it's a shout from the heart. Because it's one thing for us to sit here and be like, yeah, we're serving Jesus. And if we're not doing what we're supposed to be doing, then we got to look at that too. So we got to walk through the steps, the necessary steps, to get to where we need to get to, so we can honestly get there. And then when you shout for joy, it's a real joy. It's a joy from the heart, because you've gone through all the painful stuff. You took up your cross and you followed him. And so I still want to reiterate that to you guys, that we got to walk through each one of these, and we got to ask ourselves, am I letting the word take root inside of me, or am I not understanding or not agreeing and not bearing fruit? And God has a purpose for each one of us. God has a plan for our lives, but he wants us to be productive. He wants us to bear fruit. So I want to ask you right now, for those of you who really want to come before the Lord and ask him to continue to help you in the area of believing and trusting him, how many of you guys really want to grow in your trust walk, in learning to trust God with your life? You want God to just go in there. You know, there are scriptures that say things like, God, help thou my unbelief. And if you don't believe, you know, it's not even a faking thing. It's just like, God, help my unbelief. And so if you're having a hard time believing in certain things, and some people, it keeps going back to the same thread. I was telling someone that today. They were saying, you know, that there are certain things that they have to deal with in believing God all the time. And I asked the person, but is there a thread there? Is there some kind of underlying thing that's going on in you? For example, maybe rejection. Maybe there's a spirit of rejection that keeps affecting you. And so it comes out, and you're not trusting God in this and this and this over here and this over here. But really underneath it all is a spirit of rejection. And the Holy Spirit will walk you through that process. Be transformed by the renewing of your who? Your mind and the spirit of your mind. So the spirit behind what causes you to think a certain way, you want God to renew that too. So let's ask the Holy Spirit now, because we have how many more weeks? We got 2 more weeks to go on this right believing fast. It's fasting from wrong believing, not fasting from right believing. We want to ask the Lord now to, during this next week, let's let him talk to us about some things, some deep-rooted things that have affected us, that's hindered our faith and hindered us from believing, so that we can get our believing lined up with God's word, okay? So let's bow our heads for a minute, and we're going to ask the Lord to direct us in this. We're going to come before the Lord now, and we're just going to ask God to do some of that deep-rooted work inside of us. Be open this week to let the Holy Spirit show you things that you have not been open to in the past. And let this week be a time that the Holy Spirit is able to get down in the spirit of your heart, in the spirit of your mind, and help you to deal with any kind of attitudes. They're actually spirits of rejection that can come in at a time in your life. And if the Holy Spirit can't show you those things, you just keep acting out of that rejection all your life. And God wants you to know you are accepted in the Beloved. You're accepted in him. And some things, it even happened even as a child. You may ask the Lord to show you some things that may have taken place that caused you to not feel like you can trust him. Or maybe it's a father image in your life that you did not learn how to trust your father because your father wasn't there. Or maybe he was there, but he wasn't really there. He wasn't present. I know for me, my father was not there. But as a result, when I got saved, I didn't know what a heavenly father was even supposed to be like. It's like, if you don't know what a father's like, sometimes it's hard to know, well, what's a heavenly father, if you didn't have that relationship with your father. Thank you, Holy Spirit. Father, we thank you now that you're teaching us to line our believing up with your word, to deal with anything in us that would cause us to be faithless, to doubt and be in unbelief. And we're asking you right now that you would deliver us from those things, Lord, so that we can be fruit-bearing Christians. Thank you, Father. Praise you, Jesus. Thank you, Jesus. Praise you, Lord. Okay, we're just going to say this prayer to the Lord. If anybody in here just really wants to ask the Lord to do a deep work in you this week, speaking to you, revealing his will to you, revealing any areas that he wants to work on in you, raise your hand to the Lord, and we're going to pray and ask him to move inside of us and do a work in us. Raise your hand if you want God to speak to you, show you any areas of unbelief and the why behind it. How many have ever been set free because God showed you the root cause of something, why you acted the way you did? You know, I think our prisons wouldn't be so full if people knew how to go in there and talk to the Heavenly Father and let him deliver them and show them what's going on. Most of the time, people are acting out. They're acting out of some kind of hurt. And God wants you to stop acting out and learn how to get in there and get healed and then let him come through you. So say this to the Father. If you're serious about God speaking to you, say, Father God, thank you for your son Jesus, that he died for me, that he gave his life, and he was resurrected so that life could come forth in me. I want to be used by you, Lord. I want to be productive. I look forward to what you're going to do in my life. Heal me. Deliver me. Set me free. In the name of Jesus. Father, you said if any man lacks wisdom, that we should ask of you. And you would give it to us freely. So I ask that you would show me how to overcome, how to walk in the victory. Reveal to me any attitude of unbelief, double-mindedness, or accusing you of evil. And help me to trust you and to walk in faith and not walk by sight. I thank you, Father. I look forward to this week and the deep work that you're going to do in me. Set me free, Lord. Deliver me. Free me. And pour yourself in me. Thank you, Lord. I am victorious. I can do all things through Christ who strengthens me. I am a believer and not a doubter. I thank you now that I do have the victory in Jesus' name. And we all say in Jesus' name, amen. Amen. Hallelujah. Glory to God. Thank you, Jesus. Thank you, Jesus. Thank you, Lord. Thank you, Lord. So, Father, we thank you now for right believing this week. We thank you that our mind will be lined up with your word. And help us to get in the word like never before this week, Father. Help us to not let the cares of this life choke that word. The things that we've done, Father, that has hindered our word time and our time with you. Lord God, give us the ability and the power and the strength to lay those things aside and put you first. We make a declaration tonight that God is first. He's first in our finances. He's first in our time. He's first in our hearts. In Jesus' name. And all those agree with that, say in Jesus' name. Amen. Amen. Hallelujah.
3: If you've never received Jesus Christ as your personal Lord and Savior, or if you have a need to rededicate your life to him, please repeat the following prayer.
4: Holy Father, I repent of my sins, and I ask you to cleanse me from all unrighteousness. Lord Jesus, wash me in your blood. Make me a new creation in you. I confess you now as Lord and Savior. And I believe you were raised from the dead. And I receive your sacrifice now. Satan, I renounce you. I renounce your evil works.
5: I renounce your evil works.
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That's Jay Moss with Holy One from Just James. Taryn and Joshua Aaron brought us Forever Holy from Give It Time. Lexi sang None Like You from Phenomenal. And Joanne Rosario started to set off with Holy God from Joyous Salvation. 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And you can hear us here every single Sunday morning starting at 6 a.m. going until 10 a.m. on your radio dial. 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That right there is your Sunday morning lineup right here on KZSU 90.1 FM, Stanford.

That's CeCe Winans with Holy Forever from More Than This, The Walls Group featuring Lecrae brought us high from Fast Forward 116 Click saying I See the Lord. That was featuring Shoba Raka. That's from the compilation album. And Holvey, Torrin Wells, and Phil Wickham brought us How Great from the album entitled Breathe on It. You're listening to Lift Jesus Higher as presented by Rejoice in Jesus Ministries. And I wanted to personally thank you for listening to this pre-recorded version of our show. And hey, if you're enjoying it, don't keep that to yourself. Tell somebody, send a text, a tweet. I guess we don't call them that anymore, but get on X, Instagram, whatever your social media of choice is, and share the joy. Share whatever it is that you're getting out of listening to our show with somebody that you love or like or know or saw. It doesn't matter to me. Keep it locked right here on KZSU 90.1 FM, Stamford.

you, Heavenly Father, Lord God, for whoever, I don't care where they're at, Lord God. Touch them. I don't care what's in their way. Remove it, Father God. I don't care what sin has them bound up, Father God. Unravel it, Lord God. And I just pray, Father, that you get their mind out of the way. Get their head out of the equation, Father God. And use the foolish things of this world to confound the supposed wise, Father God. And cause them to meet you on a level that is undeniable, Lord God. That feeling that you give, that everyone who's walked with you knows what I'm talking about, Lord God. There is a feeling that comes that you cannot deny. We know that it's you. It's like Christ said in the word, it's like the wind. You don't know where it comes from. You don't know where it's going. But when it touches you, it'll change you. And Lord, I'm asking right now that you send that wind, Lord God, to touch somebody and change somebody right now. The same way that you did it for us, Lord God. All the confusion, let it subside. All the torment at night and all these things, Father God, the scars and wounds of abuse from the past, Lord God, I pray that you just begin to just peel all of that off and just wrap your arms around them the way you did for me when I had that pistol to my mouth. And you showed me that you loved me and I was valuable. I was valuable. I was valuable enough that you came down from heaven to earth and you wrapped yourself in flesh and you died on the cross for my sins, Lord God. But you didn't stay there to demonstrate your power, Lord. You came up out of that grave and that tomb is empty to this day. There's nothing they can say. You're not there. So, Lord, I thank you for doing that. I thank you for removing the question when it comes to that, Father God. And now all we have to do is just, what are we going to put our faith in? Are we going to trust ourselves or are we going to trust you? And it makes no sense to trust ourselves because we've already failed. So, Lord, I just thank you for who you are and what you've done. And, Lord, I'm asking if they're dealing with something right now. They need healing, Lord God. Touch them and heal them. Heal their mind, heal their spirit, heal their body right now in Jesus' mighty name, Father God. We've seen you do it. We know you can do it. We've heard testimonies of you doing it, and we believe. And I ask that you would grant them faith, Father God, to believe. You've given every man a measure of faith, Lord God. So grant them their measure of faith, Lord God, to believe in you right now. In your son's mighty name we pray. Amen.

0: That's Lisa McClendon with You Are Holy from Soul Music. And before that, Seven brought us an invitation to make Jesus Christ the Lord of our lives. If you've never done that before, the Bible says, "For God so loved the world that he gave his only begotten Son, that whoever believes in him should not perish, but have everlasting life." If that is what you want today, then don't hesitate to put your faith in Christ. Just pray a sincere prayer from your heart, asking Jesus to be the Lord of your life, repenting of your sins, and asking him to come and dwell in your heart. Amen. If that's the decision that you've made, we'd love to hear from you. You can send us an email to jesus@kzsu.stanford.edu. That's what our show is all about. We love the music. We love having a great time with you every Sunday morning. But more than anything else, we love you getting connected with your Father in heaven. Amen? Keep it locked right here on KZSU 90.1 FM, Stanford.
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life on. Ask for a life vest. He said, son, this is lifelong. Holy Spirit driven. Had to learn to keep the brights on. Putting God in a box like seeing Shaq with some tights on. Well, I've been loosened by the grip of the python. I shed skin.

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That's Elevation Worship with Leon. Blanca brought us Quebrantado. Juan Luis Guerra and 4.40 brought us En el Cielo. No hay hospital. That's from the Colección Cristiana. 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

that's Anthony Evans with Healer from Undisguised. Vincent Tharp and Kenosis brought us Able to Heal from Super Excited, Positive Sang Healing in the Valley from Hardwired, and Blanca and Giuliani Souza brought us Mina Cura, or The Healing. I believe that's in Portuguese. You're listening to Lift Jesus Higher, and if you didn't catch it from the theme, you know, the titles of these songs, that is, Healer, Able to Heal, Healing in the Valley, The Healing. Yeah, we got a theme, and it comes out of Isaiah chapter 53, verse 3 and 5. It says this: He, speaking of Jesus, was despised and rejected, a man of sorrows, acquainted with deepest grief. We turned our backs on him and looked the other way. He was despised and we did not care. But he was pierced for our rebellion, crushed for our sins. He was beaten so we could be whole. He was whipped so we could be healed. Jesus is the same, you guys. Yesterday, today, and forever. He healed when he was walking on the earth, and he is a healer today. Amen. Keep it locked right here. KZSU 90.1 FM, Stanford.

This is why we do what we do. We want God to be glorified through our worship so that people who don't know him would want to know him. And you know, God made it pretty easy for us. He was willing to send his only begotten son. His son was willing to give his life. And because he died on the cross for our sins, all we have to do is believe and we can be saved. The Bible says in Romans 10 and 9 that if you confess with your mouth the Lord Jesus and believe in your heart that God has raised him from the dead, that you will be saved. It's just that easy. And I want to ask you to accept Jesus into your heart, because I know for sure that that will be the best decision you have ever made and the best one you will ever make. Jesus changes everything. He gives you life. He gives you hope. He gives you peace. He heals your body. But you know what? The greatest miracle of all is that when we leave here, we get to be in his presence forever. It's eternal salvation. It never runs out. His love never ends. It never runs out. But you have to receive this gift. And so if you want it tonight, repeat after me. Dear Heavenly Father, I come to you in the name of your Son, Jesus. I believe that he died on the cross for my sins. And I believe on the third day you raised him from the grave. I confess I'm a sinner, but I believe you're my Savior. Forgive me of my sins. I invite you into my heart. Be the Lord of my life for the rest of my life. Fill me with your Holy Spirit so I will be empowered to live a life pleasing to you. In Jesus' name I pray. Amen. If you said that prayer and you believe it, you know what you're saying. You know what? He's your future. He's your hope.

That is the Fire Choir with Let the Healing Waters Flow from their album entitled Worship on Fire. Before them, C.C. Winans brought us an invitation to make Jesus Christ our Lord and our Savior. It says in the book of John, chapter 3, verse 16, "For God so loved the world that he gave his only begotten Son, that whoever believes in him should not perish, but have everlasting life." If that is you today, we pray that you put your faith in Jesus Christ. If you've made that decision, we would love to hear from you. You can send us an email to jesus@kzsu.stanford.edu. 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Amen. That's what our show is all about. It's called Live Jesus Higher for a Reason. 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

0: 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We are here at Stanford Stadium covering Stanford commencement. 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I am Chris Phillips. I am the host of Viewer Discretion Advised, Tuesdays, 4:10 to 6 p.m. right here on KZSU 90.1 FM. Joining me today are Jeff and Sherry. Why don't you give us a brief introduction for yourselves?
1: I'm called The Last Dinosaur on my midnight show, Friday nights. I'm a jazz fusion enthusiast. Mine is the music of a lost civilization.
2: 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This is Sherry Jones. My show is No One Gets Out of These Blues Alive on Sundays from 4 to 6. So I'm starting my day here at the stadium and looking at everybody just coming on the field in their gear and their costumes and waiting for our commencement speaker today.
0: Yeah, we got a little late start today, but the Wacky Walk started right on time. Your usual selection of what I call the Walgreens Summer Special. You can see in our right, I can see in our right corner, a massive buildup of plastic inflatables.
1: We've got a bunch of people coming in with these big picture IDs where their face is instead of the photo. They're just holding up this big ID card, and they're just in the middle of the hole.
0: They have they put their face in as a big recreation of a Stanford ID card. I saw people put their faces in large recreations of the Stanford Daily newspaper today on the Wacky Walk. Lots of donuts, flamingos, ducks, alligators, trees.
1: People came in as palm trees.
0: Yes.
1: Blow-up inflatable palm trees.
0: Of course, Palm Drive here at Stanford, a famous scenic route right into campus. The Stanford tree, of course, has also made an appearance. In just a very short amount of time, our commencement will actually formally begin with the Stanford processional performing the Stanford Jazz Workshop. And coming up soon is America the Beautiful, performed by the Stanford Chamber Chorale as soon as the students are all seated. After that is the invocation by the Reverend Dr. T.L. Steinwert, Dean for Religious and Spiritual Life. A welcome by President Jonathan Levin. Awards presented by Provost Jenny Martinez. Greetings to the graduates and keynote speaker introduction by President John Levin. And the keynote address by Sundar Pichai, Master of Science 1995 here at Stanford. And he's also the CEO of Google and Alphabet.
2: We are in Silicon Valley, so I guess it stands to reason that we would have someone from Google here.
0: And also a Stanford graduate.
2: Also a Stanford graduate.
0: Let's see, what else do we see? I saw a snake of students in the Wacky Walk slithering across the field. It is a sunny day, although not too hot. It's a little cooler than commencements past in the last few years.
2: Unless you're down on the field in a black robe, then I'm going to go.
0: Yes, the Stanford's chosen color for their graduating students' robes and hats are black, black, black. So.
2: And there are tents set up around campus for after graduation ceremony festivities, alumni associations.
0: Very cool.
2: As well as current graduates.
0: Yeah, up here in the booth, we're not wearing black.
2: No, we're not.
0: Our experience has taught us differently.
2: Yes.
0: However, we don't have AC, and we have the sun bearing right in on us.
1: But we have the windows open, and there's a nice cool breeze.
0: Yeah, it's started out cloudy today, but the sun has come out, and I imagine it's going to warm up now. Let's see, a little bit about Sundar Pichai. Of course, he is the current CEO of Alphabet, one of the biggest companies in the world. I have one of his phones.
2: You have a Google phone?
0: I have a Pixel. Yeah.
2: I used to have a Google Pixel in the Wayback Time Machine. I think when they first came out. I'm Apple all the way.
0: Pichai began his career as a materials engineer after he graduated from Stanford at the MS in engineering in material science and engineering. He then went on to receive an MBA from the Wharton School, where he was named a Siebel Scholar and a Palmer Scholar.
2: Google leadership is definitely highly invested in their education. Now, I know this is my fourth year, and each year I always look forward to the commencement speaker and hear their inspiring speeches. I'm still always will think about James McEnroe and his inspired speech. That was surprisingly wonderful, funny, and poignant. So it'll be interesting to see what Mr.
0: Sundar Pichai
2: has to say. You know what? Have you watched any other ceremonies? I watched Conan O'Brien give his commencement address. He's a Harvard graduate.
0: Oh, yeah.
2: It was very funny and very inspiring.
0: I would hope so.
2: Yeah, it was Conan O'Brien. It was really just very charming.
0: Pichai was included in Time's annual list of the 100 most influential people in 2016 and 2020.
2: Yeah, so he's fallen off now? This is 2026.
0: He was also included in the Time 100 AI list in 2024.
2: Of course.
0: Awarded the 2021 Asia Game Changer Award. This is a graduating class that has faced a changing landscape in education driven by AI.
2: Yes.
0: They're facing a changing landscape in the economy.
2: Yes.
0: And job finding in terms of AI.
2: Yes.
1: Got a couple of people riding dinosaurs in. A couple of people wearing shamrocks, big giant ones.
0: With the changing landscape in AI, you have to wonder, is there a changing percentage in what kinds of degrees students are going for, what kind of fields they're studying in, what kind of fields they're preparing for?
2: Exactly.
0: Is there uncertainty down there on the field today?
2: I would be very curious to know that, because I know there is around the nation other ceremonies I've watched where students have pushed back against AI.
0: We have seen that. Yeah, AI has been mentioned at some commencement addresses, and they've received
2: not a welcome,
0: negative receptions, boos even.
2: Yeah, they were booed.
1: People have these surfboards, I guess, the blue things. Is that what those are?
2: Yeah. There were some guys out there earlier when I was waiting to come into the media booth that were had a few surfboards. They were ready to go to the beach. They had a big beach ball and everything.
0: I did see at least one graduating student walk in with a robe and nothing but a red Speedo underneath.
2: There you go. Of course.
1: Someone's coming in with airplane wings on their top hat. Looks like a glider.
0: It could be a drone.
1: Right.

0: And if you're a basketball fan and you're in New York City right now, I do believe talk about parties going on. The Knicks won.
1: Are there any graduating students that have failed to make it to commencement due to
0: a basketball game?
1: Celebration of the New York Knicks winning for the first time in 53 years.
0: Exactly.
2: We got a bunch of people coming in as coffee mugs.
0: No, that's a costume after my heart.
1: If you were to come in this year, do you have an idea of what costume prop you might wear?
0: That's a good question. I don't know. He just said coffee mug, and I'm like jonesing for that right now.
2: Like, we got coffee out there.
0: Be a giant coffee mug.
2: Can I bring you a cup?
0: Just, no, I'm good. I might go out in a minute. I had some at home. Never leave home without it.
1: I feel like at minimum I would ask ChatGPT what I should be wearing. Something representing AI somehow.
0: A shot of tequila.
1: Many of these students
0: have probably already had a few shots.
1: Wonder if there are any under 21s out there. There's always some exceptional student.
0: Mm-hmm.
2: I want to bring back the technocratic party.
0: Have you ever gone on the train in the morning during Beta Breakers Day? I've done Beta Breakers.
1: So many weirdos during Beta Breakers.
0: Well, the Stanford students show up at 6 in the morning, and it looked like some of them in the recent years have not been asleep the night before, and they're still carrying the party on.
1: Mm-hmm.
0: And I know from past experience, about halfway through, it's a 12K, so about halfway through you see them sitting on a porch stoop on the Hayes District going...
1: Oh, yeah, don't they...
0: regretting everything.
1: They treat the Beta Breakers as a bar crawl.
0: It is a bar crawl. It's hysterical.
1: They run only to the first bar, and then there's no more running.
0: It's out of it. Yeah, Hayes District is the district where everyone just stops, and that's about it. Us diehards just keep going.
1: Stanford Stadium hosted BTS...
0: Yes,
1: just a couple weeks ago. One of the biggest bands, one of the best, biggest musical acts in the world.
0: Besides Taylor
1: right
0: Swift. I know I came onto campus, and it was the third day I guess they were in, and I had no idea what was going on, and I made the mistake of asking a student who BTS was. Don't ever do that again.
2: You should have seen all those semis lined up, man. That must have been some production.
0: They're a big deal.
1: The members of BTS actually praised a pizza restaurant here in Redwood City, just a few miles to our left over here.
0: Which one?
1: A place called Vesta Pizza. I can't vouch for their pizza. I've never had it, although I do plan to go through there.
2: So the place got slammed, I guess, huh?
1: The place did get, not critically slammed, but...
2: Patronage skyrocketed.
1: Yeah.
2: Right.
0: And probably will continue.
1: They got slammed in the good way.
2: Right.
0: That's good. That's
1: we all
0: good
1: like a good slamming.
0: Yeah.
1: Don't
0: right.
1: we?
2: Yes, indeed.
1: Yeah. Did you just fan yourself off?
0: The seats are filling up.
2: Pile of Wacky Walk props is growing. It's huge.
1: It has turned into its own landfill.
2: Most of them have come in through already.
1: I always like to joke that there is a school of sustainable... it's literally called the Stanford Doer School of Sustainability. And I wonder what students from that school have to say about the growing plastic landfill corner in Stanford Stadium.
2: We just got to get it over to Goodwill.
0: True story. Speaking of plastics, years ago, Greenpeace had one of their ships, the Sunshine Ship, anchored in San Francisco, and I went on a tour, and I had a plastic bottle of water with me.
1: Uh-oh.
0: And about halfway through, I became increasingly embarrassed that I was on the Greenpeace ship with a plastic bottle of water.
1: Yeah.
0: And we got down to the hull of the ship, and I apologized to the young lady that took us around, and she just looked at me and took the bottle, and she said, "Plastics." And I felt so bad.
1: At least you didn't wear a giant inflatable duck to the Greenpeace ship.
0: Exactly.
1: Like one of these graduating students might have done.
0: Exactly. It was just a little plastic bottle of water. But, you know, they gave it, when they go into the captain's seating area, you meet the engineers that are on the ship, and these are very, very qualified scientists that work along closely with Greenpeace. And they go into some harrowing situations into the sea, so it was very impressive. I recommend anybody, if you get a chance to tour a Greenpeace ship, to do it.
1: Well,
0: and don't bring plastic with you.
1: Speaking of plastics, Stanford Stadium has managed to avoid the plastics. They have a natural grass field down there.
0: True.
1: Which is a news item regarding stadiums across the world.
0: Mm-hmm.
1: Replacing their grass fields with synthetic fields.
0: Honestly, with the price of gas right now, I thought more people would be commuting and or ride shares. The traffic's still pretty intense out there. It's $7
1: a gallon. These are parents of Stanford graduates. They know that they can afford the gasoline.
0: They can afford the gas.
1: Because their students are now going to be raking in the millions.
0: Yeah, exactly.
1: As they graduate and leave the stadium today. At least that's what you hope, right? As a parent, you love your child.
0: Mm-hmm.
1: You're proud of them. Mm-hmm. And also, you're, you know, waiting for some of that payback.
0: After I paid for all that money in this Stanford University, yes.
1: Well, you're waiting for that check with thank you, Mom and Dad, in the memo.
2: Well, both my parents are Stanford grads, and they sure got my love.
1: But they didn't get that check, did they?
2: Well, you know, we were a frugal family. We never really put money first.
0: I have a family member graduating from UCLA today. She went through the 3-year program. They booted her out after 3 years. She's real excited. And then another family member is 3rd year into San Jose State.
1: Wow, congratulations.
0: And another family member graduated from UC Davis. So we don't have any Stanford folks in our...
1: But those are prestigious...
0: very good schools.
1: Institutions on their own?
0: Absolutely. The UC system, University of California system, is very robust and very good, historically speaking.
1: I'm sure that your soon-to-be graduates are going to pay you back in love.
0: Absolutely. They already are.
2: I took Mom to dinner last night.
1: There you go. It's never too late. Oh, yeah.
0: Say that. That's right. They're getting rid of it.
3: Well, they already got rid of it. They're trying to bring it back. But this graduating class...
1: Students continue to file in. Some shots of some jubilant.
3: What?
1: Are we on? Some jubilant students down there celebrating.
2: Looks like people wearing goose hats. You can see the head of the goose sticking out forward. Or swan. I don't know. It's white.
1: It could be an Ebenezer Scrooge cooked goose.

0: It's a little early in the year for cooked goose, but... I've never had cooked goose.
1: I've had my goose cooked a time or two.
0: There's undoubtedly a Stanford student down there that is an English major, and I'm sure they, among other things, have read that story.
2: Well, it's not too hot of a day. Not like it was a few days back.
0: It has mercifully cooled down. We had triple digits just a couple days ago.
1: Yeah, does anyone know the relative temperature on the field today, gentlemen?
0: No.
1: It definitely feels like...
2: It's hotter on the grass, I'm sure.
1: High 70s here in the booth. It must be low 80s there on the field. And the Stanford graduates are all dressed in black.
0: Yeah, I can. The students are just about done filing into the stadium. They're finally starting to fill out the seats. They do mercifully give the students white chairs, so they're not melting plastic hot.
2: They got the crowd doing a wave. Up in the front row, anyway.
0: A lot of golf hats and white polos down there.
2: Got some people waving cards, yellow cards. Big, big yellow cards.
0: A lot of people using their commencement guide as fans.

0: Google, I guess it's formerly known as Alphabet now, as the CEO of Sundar Pichai of Alphabet, one of the game-changing companies in our lives of this generation. Everybody uses Google search to the point where searching for keywords on the internet has just become Googling. You don't say, I'm searching on the internet. You don't say, I'm searching Yahoo. You don't say, I'm searching Mr. Jeeves.
1: They just closed down.
0: Mr. Jeeves got bought up and then shut down at some point. And so Google just replaced it. It's kind of like Kleenex, right? A lot of people don't say, I need a tissue. They need a Kleenex. People don't say, I need a bandage. They say, I need a Band-Aid. Right.
2: Google is an action word and a noun.
0: Yeah, it has since replaced the actual

0: and they managed to be number two and one of the most valuable companies in the world. But Google is right there. Google has their hands in all kinds of different research.
1: We should also note that Google has campuses all over here in the Bay Area.
0: Yeah, one of the...
1: Everywhere.
0: There's probably a lot of students down there that are looking to work for Google in some way. I wouldn't be surprised if somebody holds up a hire me sign as Sundar Pichai comes out.
1: I need a job. And if you work at Google, you are called a Googler.
0: Googler.
1: You're a Googler.
2: Looks like the last of the procession is being seated.
1: Yeah. Yeah, everyone's in their seats now.
0: If I was a Googler, I would hope for a better nickname.
1: Yeah.
3: And the University President's Party.
0: The president of the university, Jonathan Levin, is coming out with the President's Party. With the processional being performed by the Stanford Jazz Workshop. Directed by Jim Nadell, lecturer emeritus, Department of Music, and founder of the Stanford Jazz Workshop.
1: Stanford Jazz has some really robust shows out here. Even at Frost Amphitheater, there are a lot of cultural events here at Stanford that are just really wonderful.
2: Oh, I spoke too soon. We got another school coming in.
0: This is the president's party.

0: Frost Amphitheater also hosted David Byrne recently.
1: I know.
2: Paul Simon was just there.
1: Paul Simon was just there, exactly.
0: Icelandic band Sigur Rós performed at Frost.
1: That's a wonderful venue. I saw Taj Mahal there last year. It was
0: Taj Mahal.
1: Show.
0: Yeah, Stanford Stadium is, and Frost Amphitheater are increasingly becoming hotspots for musical acts.
1: Absolutely.
2: Long-running tradition.
3: If you're able, please stand for the president's party.
0: You just heard the president's party is making their way into the stadium.

0: The order of the procession today was the university flag, followed by the vice provost for student affairs, chief undergraduate marshal. Candidates for the bachelor degrees came in and were seated. Vice provost for graduation, for graduate education and postdoctoral affairs. Candidates for advanced degrees filed in. Chair of the faculty senate, senate of the academic council, followed by university award winners and distinguished guests. Faculty and the deans of schools followed, along with the officers of the university, trustees, chair of the board of trustees, and finally the president's party with the university president's flag, the dean for religious and spiritual life, provost of the university, commencement keynote speaker, and president of the university making their way onto the stage.
1: Do we ever know the exact number of students that are graduating? A ballpark figure? It says 135th commencement.
0: Yes, it is the 135th commencement of Stanford University, but they don't provide that number.
1: All right, now, if this were a jar of jelly beans and you had to make a guess, how many students do you think are down there?
0: let's see, these undergraduates, I would say...
2: Somewhere I heard the number 735.
1: 735? That tracks. I mean, kind of eyeballing it.
3: Well, I think there's about 2,000 undergrads.
0: I was going to say, that looks more like about 20, 2,000.

0: 2500.
1: Plus master's and PhD, I think they're probably handing out at least
0: last year. Last year's 2140. So that's what I thought. That looks like a lot more than 700.
2: See, I'm really bad.
0: See,
2: at
0: all you have to do is
2: that looks like right there.
0: If you're used to going to like sporting events, you can count how many people are there because you just divide it up into what does an arena look like. And I would say it's at least 2,000, somewhere between 2,000 and 2,500. The president's party and the faculty and the deans all get to sit in shade.
2: Yes, they do.
0: Your final indignity as a student.
2: Sweating at graduation.
0: In your black robe and hat at graduation.

0: that may explain why there's fewer than 2,500 undergrads sitting there in those chairs.
1: Yeah, there are some empty seats.
0: Some of them may have opted to stay in the shade.
1: Heat stroke.
2: It is a relatively common phenomenon of the last several years. The students will protest graduation ceremonies.
1: This is true.
2: By not showing up.
3: Well, and university housing ends up kicking them out of their rooms a few days ago, so they're in hotels or something.

0: Following will be the invocation, welcome, awards, greetings to the graduates by the president, and a keynote address. We will rejoin you at the end of the ceremony. Thank you.
1: Welcome, friends, to Stanford University's 135th annual commencement. I invite you to be in a spirit of blessing with me. Let us be together. Amid the beauty of this campus, we pause, holding at bay for just a moment the future unfurling before us. Settle in, savor it, breathe. Our time here was marked by not one thing, but many. Exhilaration and exhaustion, achievements celebrated, failures that formed us, and the unexpected grace of finding home in one another. We hold it all together this day. And so in this moment, we offer our deepest gratitude for family and friends whose long labor of love sustained us, for professors and mentors whose generosity encouraged us, and for this community, Stanford, and all its imaginative and improbable fullness that taught us to delight in discovery and wrestle with complexity, listening deeply across difference and seeking not only what is possible, but what is right. And so, called forth by love's unfailing optimism and hope's persistent demand, may we enter this moment with curiosity as our compass and wonder as our ground, carrying the daring belief that what we cultivated here belongs not to us alone, but to the world that waits for it. Amen.

Thank you, Dean Steinward. One of the limitations of being the university president is that you do not get to participate in the wacky walk. This weekend, I was feeling a little left out. But then, yesterday, one of the parents of the graduating seniors, who happens to be on the artistic swimming team, inducted me as an honorary member of the parents group of that team. And as an honorary member of that team, I was bestowed with a special hat that they wear to all the matches.

0: That feels better. Members of the class of 2026, faculty and staff, former and current trustees, distinguished guests, family members, and friends, welcome to Stanford's 135th commencement ceremony. Today, we are celebrating one of the largest graduating classes in Stanford's history. 1,090 doctoral degrees. 2,870 master's degrees. And 2,006 bachelor's degrees. Each of you came to Stanford to seek a transformative education. Today, you will leave as Stanford graduates. And we are here, 30,000 strong, to celebrate you and this moment. Let's hear it for the class of 2026. Now, I'd like to acknowledge some of the people who are here, the Stanford staff, many of whom are all around the stadium, have supported you in the residences, libraries, and labs, and in student activities, programs, and teams. Our faculty, including those who have joined me on the stage, have invested in you through their teaching, advising, and mentoring. Let's hear it for the Stanford faculty and staff. There is another group to thank, the families and friends who have devoted so much to get you to Stanford and support your education. Graduates, I'd like you to join me in a commencement tradition. Please rise and turn to face your families and friends. And now, for the dedication, encouragement, support, and love that have helped you get to today, please say thank you. Thank you. And now, Provost Martinez will present the University Awards.
1: It's now my privilege and pleasure to present the following prizes. The Walter J. Gores Award for Excellence in Teaching. The Lloyd W. Dinkelspiel Awards for Distinctive Contributions to Undergraduate Education. And the Kenneth M. Cuthbertson Awards for Exceptional Service to Stanford University. Recommendations for these awards were considered by a committee of faculty, students, and staff. The Gores Awards were established by a bequest from Walter J. Gores, a Stanford alumnus of the class of 1917, and recognize excellent teaching at the undergraduate and graduate level. I would like to ask the recipients to come forward now, and I ask that you all hold your applause until I've announced all of this year's award winners. The recipients of the 2026 Walter J. Gores Awards for Excellence in Teaching are Michael Scott Thomas, PhD candidate in political science, Kate Petrova, PhD candidate in psychology, Abbas Milani, Hamid and Christina Mogadam, Director of Iranian Studies and Research Fellow, Hoover Institution, Jason Hogan, Associate Professor of Physics, and Ron Abramitsky, the Stanford Federal Credit Union Professor of Economics and Senior Associate Dean for Social Sciences in the School of Humanities and Sciences. On behalf of the university, I congratulate each of you for this recognition of your excellence in teaching.

I would like to ask the Dinkelspiel Award winners to come forward at this time. Lloyd Dinkelspiel's service to Stanford included the presidency of the Board of Trustees in the 1950s and was characterized by an enduring concern for the quality of undergraduate education. The recipients of the 2026 Lloyd W. Dinkelspiel Awards for distinctive contributions to undergraduate education are Anagali Chase Duncan, BA candidate in Comparative Studies in Race and Ethnicity and Interdisciplinary Honors candidate in Democracy, Development, and the Rule of Law. Annette Salmeen, course coordinator for the program in Human Biology. And Patricia Burkett, Gavilan Professor of Physics. On behalf of the university, I congratulate all of you for this significant recognition of your contributions to undergraduate education. Our next award is the Kenneth M. Cuthbertson Award for Exceptional Service to Stanford University. I would like to ask the Cuthbertson Award winners to come forward at this time.

0: The award was established in 1981 to honor the late Kenneth Cuthbertson, who steered Stanford's long-range financial planning and development programs. The sole criteria of this award is the quality of the contribution that the recipient has made to Stanford. The recipients of the 2026 Kenneth M. Cuthbertson Award for Exceptional Contributions to Stanford University are Scott Calvert, Senior Associate Dean for Administration in the School of Engineering, and Sophie R. Kleppner, Associate Vice Provost for Postdoctoral Affairs and Executive Director of the Office of Postdoctoral Affairs. On behalf of the university, I congratulate you for this distinguished recognition of your exceptional service to Stanford University.
1: Thank you, Provost Martinez. Most mornings for the last 36 years, I've started my day by walking across the Stanford campus. Much has changed. When I was an undergraduate student in the early 1990s, there was no engineering quad, no children's hospital, no Knight Business School campus, no Bing Concert Hall, no Farriaga Gym, not even a Nuriaga Gym, no O'Donohue Family Farm, and no Coupa Cafe. Also, no phones, so even with fewer buildings, I was often lost. The absolute center of campus activity and the main link with the outside world was the Stanford Post Office. Everyone had to stop in White Plaza to pick up their mail. So there was always a gathering of students around the post office boxes. It was delightful. And it's no wonder that Stanford students invented the modern internet. Obviously, the campus has been transformed. But a great deal has endured. The beauty of the red tile roofs, the warmth of the California sun, the smell of night jasmine on a spring evening, and the breadth of activity and buzz of activity. Today, that means electric bikes, scooters, cyclists, tour guides walking backwards. A few weeks ago, a group of students gave me a ride in their self-driving golf cart. And always, a few too many people risking disaster by looking down at their phones. Walking past a classroom or a cluster of students, the topic might be a Langston Hughes poem, a Supreme Court case, or the latest advance in protein folding. Last year, when the CODA building opened, I enjoyed stopping by in the evening to see Camille Utterback's dramatic art installation and dozens of students studying in the atriums. Problem sets, I expect, although I know at least one film major who favors CODA. This year, I made a point to walk nearly every day through the beautiful new Graduate School of Education with students gathered at the outdoor tables. Stanford is a place full of people who are deeply serious about what they are pursuing, whether it's a law degree, a dissertation on ceremonial Aramaic bowls, yes, we have one of those this year, an honors thesis on market design, or a national championship in women's golf. We have one of those too. It is also a place where people don't take themselves too seriously, where we are curious to learn from our peers and colleagues, and sometimes in awe of them. That is why Stanford's campus, for all the years I have walked across it, has felt open and expansive, an environment of discovery and collisions and new perspectives. During your time here, this has been your home. You've taken challenging classes and conducted research, You've made friends and built communities. You've navigated tumultuous politics and the launch of a new technological era. You've been the ones talking about education and literature and computer science. Class of 2026, you helped to rebuild Stanford traditions. Full Moon on the Quad, the Band Run, Flicks, Midnight Breakfast, and invent some new ones. The On-Call Cafe, line dancing. Many of you got to see Lake Log with water. And this year, you even won back the axe. Bravo. I am confident that as Stanford graduates, you have learned a great deal. But if we've really done our job, you will learn far more on the journey ahead. The writer Wallace Stegner, who founded Stanford's creative writing program, once wrote a lovely book about teaching. He talked about exposing students to new ideas and inspiring them to write. He also said of teaching, "Nobody can teach the geography of the undiscovered. All one can do is encourage the will to explore." I know you're leaving Stanford with that will. One of the Stanford moments of exploration and discovery I will remember from this year happened thousands of miles away from campus, when the Vera Rubin Observatory in South America saw first light and started to release images of the cosmos. The observatory is conducting one of the most ambitious astronomy projects ever conceived. Each night it takes a picture of a third of the southern sky. The images are captured by the world's largest digital camera, built by scientists and engineers here at Stanford. The pictures, 20 trillion bytes of data each night, are sent back here to campus. And over the next 10 years, they will be combined to create the Legacy Survey of Space and Time, which will help astronomers explore the structure and origins of the universe. The discoveries that are coming from Rubin are possible because it looks at the sky in a different way. Most telescopes capture a narrow slice of the sky. Rubin surveys a vast swath. The history of astronomy has many examples where new perspectives led to discovery. Galileo used an early telescope to help prove that the Earth orbited the Sun. The telescopes that improved on Galileo allowed astronomers to define the rings of Saturn and to measure the distance between stars. The trade-off was that the images they produced were upside down and reversed. The inversion must have been incredibly disorienting, but a different perspective gave clearer views and better understanding. Sometimes, perhaps often, disorientation comes before things resolve into greater understanding. I expect that too is an experience you've had at Stanford. At Stanford, not everyone studies the universe through a telescope. But we are all constantly asked to shift our perspectives. Universities are designed to bring together people with a vast array of expertise and different ways of looking at and thinking about the world. This is a great power of the university. In a few moments, we will confer degrees from 7 schools. Among you, our artists and physicians, humanists and pioneers of technology, political scientists, lawyers, educators, and physicists. Each of you brought to Stanford a different background and different interests. Each of you has had the freedom to navigate your own path and to forge relationships, hopefully lifelong ones, with your peers. That panoply is distinctive to American universities and essential to our educational mission, especially to providing a broad liberal education. The best learning, insights, and solutions come from the freedom to think and from connecting disparate ideas. That is why the campus is designed to create intersections and discussions and friendships. A campus with a broad range of views is not always easy. Proximity creates friction. There's friction in bringing together people who think about the world in different ways, have different aspirations, perhaps value different things. But when the university is at its best, the friction is illuminating. It generates light rather than heat. That is what we try to accomplish at Stanford. So as you graduate, I encourage you to explore, to be ready to shift perspectives, and to not shy away from friction, but in doing so, to seek to bring light to the people around you and to the world. Class of 2026, congratulations. And that brings me to another Stanford graduate, today's commencement speaker, Sundar Pichai. Sundar is an insightful and deeply thoughtful leader. He grew up in southern India in the city of Chennai. As a child, he dreamed of becoming a professional cricket player, which is funny because I thought I would be the center fielder for the Yankees, only to discover that he was better suited to engineering. He earned his undergraduate degree from the Indian Institute of Technology, Kharagpur, and then came here to Stanford. It was a life-changing experience. He came to Stanford to study semiconductor physics, and being here opened his eyes to the United States and to entirely new opportunities. Sundar worked for Applied Materials and eventually joined Google in 2004. He led the development of Google Chrome, which became the world's most popular internet browser. He took on increasing responsibility overseeing Google Maps, Google Search, and Gmail. In 2015, he became CEO of Google, and today he is CEO of Google and Alphabet. Under Sundar's leadership, Google provides services used by billions of people and is one of the most innovative companies in the world. Sundar himself has modeled thoughtfulness, humility, and determination in leadership, and in making decisions of consequence to Google and to the world. Please join me in welcoming Sundar Pichai.

0: President Levin, Provost Martinez, trustees, senior class presidents, thank you for the invitation to address you today. And to the distinguished class of 2026, congratulations. I must warn you all, this is only the second commencement speech I've ever given. The first was literally in my backyard. It was the spring of 2020, right in the middle of COVID and lockdowns. We were filming a YouTube commencement for the graduates who couldn't have their own celebrations like this one.
1: Sundar Pichai has when I look back on commencement it, speech.
0: I see a time of great anxiety.
1: About 100 or so graduating students have gotten
0: where
1: up
0: there should
1: and
0: have been an audience.
1: Stadium.
0: I see the haircut I gave myself right before filming. In fact, I really wish I could unsee it. Today, what I see in front of me is how graduation should be. Graduates celebrating together and with the people you love who have supported you on your journey. Your parents, relatives, friends, professors, and everyone who helped you reach this milestone. Let's give them another round of applause. They deserve it. I know not everyone you care about could be here. Many of you came from other parts of the country and the world, as I had. And it's not always possible for families to travel. In fact, this is the first time my mom and dad are attending a graduation ceremony I'm a part of. So let me say a special thanks to them and to my entire family here with me. I know today is about giving you all advice, but people have also been giving me a lot of advice on what to say. Actually, it's been the same advice, and it's about what not to say. People thought it would be really difficult for me. It's the last two letters of my last name after all. In all honesty, the topic is truly immaterial to what I want to share with you. The most timeless advice I've learned is technology agnostic. It's about you, the life you want to build for yourself, and the choices that help you pursue that life. Some of you know what you're pursuing already. Congratulations. Enjoy closing down the Rose and Crown now. It gets tougher with a day job. Many of you may have absolutely no clue. That's okay too. I remember feeling uncertain on graduation day. The sense that life was a series of really big moments and the pressure I felt to get them all exactly right. This is especially true for a group of high achievers who have sweated every grade, every paper, every exam, who have focused on having the right mix of activities, athletics, internships, and now your first jobs. I'm going to let you in on a little secret. While these things matter in the moment, they are much less consequential than you might think. You could have failed that biology test, skipped a class, never learned to play the tuba, and you'd still probably be here today. Let me tell a story of how I started to learn this for myself. When I was a student here, I had a classmate named Pat. He was from Long Beach, had an earring in one ear, which I thought was really edgy at the time, and a white two-door Honda Prelude convertible. One Wednesday morning in January, my first winter quarter, we were on our way to class. He was like, "Do you want to go to Vegas instead?" I had never skipped a class. I had never definitely taken a road trip before. In fact, this is the first time my parents are hearing of it. And yet I said, sure. So we went back to our dorm rooms, grabbed some things, and set off. You have to cut through the mountains to get there. As we drove through them, it started to snow. I had never seen snow before. I stuck my hand out to grab it. I couldn't believe the softness of the flurries. Pat stopped the car so I could get out. It was really beautiful, a moment I'll never forget. 9 hours from when we set out, we arrived in Vegas with the night lights on the horizon. I didn't know what to think. Pat taught me how to play blackjack. I started with $5 and did manage to win about 15 more, and I was like, I'm out. We didn't have enough money to stay long, so the next day we started the drive back. No one seemed to notice that we had missed class. For the first time, I realized the world won't end if I relaxed a little. You're going to face a lot of moments in your life. Only a few of them are really important, and you need to get them right. Picking a partner, choosing whether to start a family, a bigger career pivot. Those decisions require time and intention. However, you will face many more moments in your life that only seem really big, thousands of them in fact, and very few of them are make or break. Your first job out of college, the city you move to next, whether to take that road trip, while those moments add texture to your journey, they rarely determine the course of your life. But if you're able to filter the signal through the noise, you can nudge your life in these moments into having the impact you want. So today I want to share three simple filters I've applied to my own life. Three filters that have helped me get more moments right than wrong and took some of the pressure off. First, choose optimism. This might not ring true to you at this moment. The world is going through a lot. Global conflicts, economic anxiety, a rewiring of technology, information overload, all at a fast pace. It's easy to look at the news of the day and think that we are living in uniquely challenging times. For me, it's helpful to remember that each generation has faced hardship in their own way. We don't get to choose the world we graduate into, but we do get to choose how we frame our circumstances. This was something my parents instilled in me at a young age. I grew up in the vibrant city of Chennai, India. It was a comfortable life for the most part, but in those early years, we had some challenges. We worried about severe drought and whether the water trucks would arrive in time. And for us, technology came slowly. We had to wait years to get a telephone, a TV, a refrigerator. Each changed our lives in meaningful ways. My parents never let the constraints limit my imagination of what was possible. It's the reason I even let myself dream I could one day work in a faraway place called Silicon Valley. When the call from Stanford came, my father spent the equivalent of a year's salary to buy my ticket. It was my first time on a plane. When I landed in California, it wasn't exactly as I had imagined. I remember that first drive down 280 coming from the airport with my host family. If you're not from here, California is advertised as being really lush and green. But when I looked out the window, it was more brown. I guess I said this out loud, I'm not sure why. My host, Mrs. Jane Earl, gently corrected me. "We prefer to call it golden," she said. And that's exactly what I mean by choosing optimism. It's about reframing for the positive. Where I saw brown, she saw golden. This slight change of perspective had a huge ripple effect on how I thought about the world around me. Lush forestry wasn't all that was misadvertised, if I'm being honest. The ocean looks warm and inviting on the brochure. A Stanford professor even emailed me before I accepted and used the beautiful beaches as a selling point. So the first time I went to the beach in Santa Cruz, I ran fully into the water. It was not warm. I've since learned that the Atlantic can be warmer, which, by the way, is the only reason Stanford joining the ACC makes any sense at all. Despite the brown hills and the cold ocean, it seemed like almost everyone I encountered had a generally positive outlook on life. Maybe it's because you can wear shorts all year, I don't know. I found myself adopting this California optimism, and it helped me navigate one of my bigger pivots during my time at Stanford. I came here fully intending to get my PhD and to move into academics. Life had other plans, and I needed to get a job sooner. So I left my doctorate program, and Stanford was generous to offer me the chance to fulfill the requirements for a master's. I could have seen it as the end of a dream, but thanks to Mrs. Earle, I was able to see that particular brown hill as golden. In that moment, I chose optimism. The second filter is to gravitate towards working on hard things. I'd love to tell you I was an immediate success after leaving Stanford. I wasn't. Even a decade later, I felt like I wasn't on the right path and took me a while to find my footing. Until I applied to Google, I had my final interview there in 2004. It was April Fool's Day and the day Gmail launched. So when my interviewer asked me about it, I wasn't sure if it was a joke or a real product. That's because at the time, 1 gigabyte of free storage for everyone felt super ambitious and almost impossible. A couple years into the job, I got my chance to work on a seemingly impossible problem too. It was around this time that the internet was moving into a new phase. The web was evolving from simple web pages to rich applications. There was a group of us that felt we could reimagine the browser to be much better and faster, and we had an early prototype that we thought was pretty good. Internally, there was a consensus that building a browser would be incredibly difficult, requiring hundreds of engineers. We had a group of about 10. The consensus was right. It was going to be really hard. In some ways, we were naive, and it's good to be a bit irrational when you approach new things. And in 2008, we launched what we thought was a great browser. We had 8 million users in the first 24 hours, and the reviews were really positive, and then user growth stagnated. After a year, we had around 2% share. I remember Steve Ballmer, the CEO of Microsoft, made fun of Chrome in an interview and called it a rounding error. It could have been demoralizing, but with that California optimism, I told the team that the fact he went out of his way to dismiss us meant we were doing something right. We kept going, setting highly aggressive stretch goals to keep the team pushing. We rapidly iterated, shipping the browser every 6 weeks, while others shipped one maybe every 6 months to a year. Success began to follow. Working on hard things has taught me a lot. It typically attracts other great and optimistic people. And even if you miss meeting the high goals you set, you will still achieve something great. So when you have the choice to work on something hard, say yes. And the third filter I use, when all else is equal, do the thing that excites you. For me, there has always been access to technology. The more access my family had, the better our lives got. I didn't have much access to a computer until I came to Stanford. So you can imagine my surprise when I walked into Sweetall and saw rows and rows of computers that I could use anytime I wanted. It was 1993 and the internet was being built literally all around me. I saw it as a fundamental enabler of human progress. The idea that I could be a part of bringing it to as many people as possible was exciting. It's why I took the offer at Google, why I jumped at the chance to work on projects like Chromebooks and Android later on. Several years ago, I remember meeting a group of women in rural India using Android smartphones for the first time to learn new trades, to speak with loved ones far away. And I remember visiting a classroom in Pittsburgh and seeing students from different backgrounds learning through the products I helped to build. Seeing computing change people's lives as it had changed mine was the most exciting thing in the world to me. So as you look at your own path, don't focus on the thing your parents want you to do, or the thing all your friends are doing, or that society expects of you. Instead, think about the things that keep you chatting excitedly with your roommate late into the night, and go do those things. Class of 2026, I genuinely believe you're the most capable class in history, at least until next year's class. That's how progress works. You have thousands of moments ahead of you. The important thing isn't to get them all right, it's to find a way to keep moving forward. Sometimes we end up somewhere wonderful, like a beautiful snow-capped mountain. Other times we end up in, well, Vegas. Both are a gift. You already have the California optimism to see life's golden hills and a Stanford diploma proving you can do hard things. Now go out and set your heart ablaze. Congratulations.

Okay, thank you, Sundar, for those wonderful remarks. 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

0: I'm not sure we're going to be able to confer degrees today. I'm really, really sorry. Okay, with that, moving on. Okay, we've now come to the part of the ceremony where we will confer the degrees.
1: Mr. President, first, I have the honor to recognize all those who have completed the requirements for master's and doctoral degrees. They will be presented to you by the deans of their schools.

0: Will the candidates from the School of Engineering please stand if you are able? Mr. President, I present to you those who have completed the requirements for the degrees of Master of Science, Engineer, and Doctor of Philosophy.
1: Thank you, Dean Whittem. By the authority vested in me by the faculty and trustees of this university, I am delighted to confer publicly upon you the degrees for which you have been presented and to admit you to their rights, responsibilities, and privileges. Congratulations.
0: Will the graduates from the School of Engineering please be seated?
2: Will the candidates from the School of Law please stand if you are able? Mr. President, I present to you those who have completed the requirements for the degrees of Doctors of Jurisprudence, Master of Laws, Master of the Science of Law, and Doctor of the Science of Law.
1: Thank you, Dean Triantis. By the authority vested in me by the faculty and trustees of this university, I am delighted to confer publicly upon you the degrees for which you have been presented and to admit you to their rights, responsibilities, and privileges. Congratulations.
2: Will the graduates from the School of Law please be seated?
3: Will the graduates from the Graduate School of Education please stand if you are able? More. Mr. President, I present to you those who have completed the requirements for the degrees of Master of Arts, Masters of Science, and Doctor of Philosophy.
1: Thank you, Dean Schwartz. And on the occasion of your final commencement as Dean of the Graduate School of Education, please accept our thanks for your service to the university. And now, by the authority vested in me by the faculty and trustees of this university, I am delighted to confer publicly upon you the degrees for which you have been presented and to admit you to their rights, responsibilities, and privileges. Congratulations.
3: Will the graduates from this Graduate School of Education please be seated?
4: Will the candidates from the School of Humanities and Sciences please stand if you are able? Mr. President, I present to you those who have completed the requirements for the degree of Master of Arts, Master of Fine Arts, Master of Liberal Arts, Master of Public Policy, Master of Science, Doctor of Musical Arts, and Doctor of Philosophy.
1: Thank you, Dean Satz. By the authority vested in me by the faculty and trustees of this university, I am delighted to confer publicly upon you the degrees for which you have been presented and to admit you to their rights, responsibilities, and privileges. Congratulations.
4: Will the graduates from the School of Humanities and Sciences please be seated?
5: Will the candidates from the Stanford Dorr School of Sustainability please stand if you're able? Mr. President, I present to you those who have completed the requirements for the degrees of Master of Arts, Master of Science, and Doctor of Philosophy.
1: Thank you, Dean Majumdar. By the authority vested in me by the faculty and trustees of this university, I am delighted to confer publicly upon you the degrees for which you have been presented and to admit you to their rights, responsibilities, and privileges. Congratulations.
5: Will the graduates from the Stanford Dorr School of Sustainability please be seated?

0: Will the candidates from the Graduate School of Business please stand if you are able? Mr. President, I present to you those who have completed the requirements for the degree of Master's of Arts in Business Research, Master of Science in Management, Master of Business Administration, and Doctor of Philosophy.
1: Thank you, Dean Saul, and may I welcome you to your first commencement as Dean of the Graduate School of Business. By the authority vested in me by the faculty and trustees of this university, I am delighted to confer publicly upon you the degrees for which you have been presented and to admit you to their rights, responsibilities, and privileges. Congratulations.
0: Will the graduates of the School of Business please be seated?
2: Will the candidates from the School of Medicine please stand if you are able? Mr. President, I present to you those who have completed the requirements for the degrees of Master of Science in Physician Assistant Studies, Master of Science, Doctor of Philosophy, and Doctor of Medicine.
1: Thank you, Dean Miner. By the authority vested in me by the faculty and trustees of this university, I am delighted to confer publicly upon you the degrees for which you have been presented and to admit you to their rights, responsibilities, and privileges. Congratulations.
2: Will the graduates from the School of Medicine please be seated?
3: Well, President Levin, have we forgotten anyone? I don't hear anything. The GSB was louder.
1: Wait, the undergraduates.
3: The undergrads. Now, Mr. President, I have the honor to recognize all those who have completed the requirements for undergraduate degrees. Will the recipients of the degrees Bachelor of Arts, Bachelor of Science, and Bachelor of Arts and Science please stand if you are able.

0: Mr. President, I present to you those who have completed the requirements for Bachelor of Arts, Bachelor of Science, and the Bachelor of Arts and Sciences degree.
1: By the authority vested in me by the faculty and trustees of this university, I am delighted to confer publicly upon each of you the bachelor degree and to admit you to its rights, responsibilities, and privileges. Congratulations.

to come together to celebrate you. Today, you leave the family of Stanford students, but you will always have a home here at Stanford. I'd like to close with a passage that's traditionally been read at Stanford commencement. It's from Adlai Stevenson. Your days are short here. This is the last of your springs. And now, in the serenity and quiet of this lovely place, touch the depths of truth. Feel the hem of heaven. You will go away with old good friends. And don't forget, when you leave, why you came. Congratulations. Now please rise, if you're able, for the Stanford hymn and the benediction.

Let us be together one last time. In the days and weeks and years to come, may we hold fast to our will to explore, to traverse the geography of the undiscovered, ever pursuing new ways to see the world, transforming not simply perspective, but possibility. May we take delight in disorienting and disparate ideas, using friction to illuminate our collective path forward, remaining ever deeply serious about what we are pursuing, but never too serious about ourselves. And may we cherish the things that matter most, fervently and faithfully devoted to a life we seek to build, leaning into hard challenges, saying yes to what excites us, and confident that pursuing our passions transforms not simply our lives, but the lives of countless others. Friends, in the thousand moments that lie before us, may we remember life's most important lesson. We don't get to choose the world we inherit, but we do get to choose how we respond to it. It is never about getting it right. No, it is about finding a way forward. So let us go forth this day, filled with joy in our accomplishment and hope for our future, ever seeing brown as golden as we bring light to the world through our passion, curiosity, and boundless optimism. Amen.

0: CEO of Google and Alphabet, Sundar Pichai, Stanford graduate. There was about 150, 200 students who walked out of the graduation ceremony just as Mr. Pichai started his speech.
1: Do we know why?
2: Wasn't that so interesting?
0: Yeah, well, actually, every year I've done this since 2020. Well, 2021 there wasn't. But every year after that, there's been protests of students leaving the graduation ceremony. The last few years has been the war in Gaza related. Supporters for Free Palestine would walk out. But this year, I have to believe that the students were walking out in protest of AI and Google's role in the development of AI and basically, you know, probably kind of technology, this new, our current.
3: Our ceremony has now concluded. We ask that guests either remain in their seats to view the Stanford band or proceed to their department graduation ceremonies. Thank you.
0: Our contemporary era of technology and, right. And you know, like I said before, even Mr. Pichai during his speech mentioned it, that there has to be a level of uncertainty in this year's graduating class, and it has to be related to AI and this era of technology. His speech mentioned his upbringings in India and the fact that he had worked extremely hard every day of his life until he came to Stanford, ironically. And now, he didn't say he didn't work hard at Stanford, but he did say he had his first day of vacation ever while he was a student here at Stanford. He actually skipped a class for the first time in his life.
1: And I think the big message he was trying to get across to is to stay optimistic.
0: Stay optimistic
1: our hills are brown.
0: He mentioned that when he was brought here, he was initially surprised because, you know, of course he heard that California was a magnificent, green, lush, foresty area. Of course, here in large swaths of California here, we have our golden hills, which he initially thought were brown, but he was told by somebody who lived here that they were golden, and that changed his frame of mind.
2: Perspective.
0: Yeah.
2: Perspective is so key, especially here today. Watching that commencement that not just this campus, but the world was looking to hear and glean some wisdom from during these interesting times. The only takeaway I had was I find the ocean here a better temperature than he described it. It's not too cold. And I do think of our hills as golden. As someone from California, it is one of those colors that I would never define as brown.
0: I also wouldn't say that this is not a foresty state.
2: You
0: go about an hour north and you go about 30 minutes south and you got redwood forests, the largest redwood forest in the world.
1: Yes, we are a green and luscious forest. That is for certain. If you go into the redwoods, I mean, you're going to see some of the most beautiful trees that you could encounter.
0: I went to Humboldt State University, which is literally surrounded by redwood trees. I mean, you can leave your classroom and in about 2 minutes, you can get lost in a redwood forest and die.
1: And the Pacific Ocean is typically cooler than other bodies of water, especially in Northern California. Southern California, in Malibu, the waters are a lot warmer.
0: I'm guessing Mr. Pichai was not a ocean swimmer or
1: not
0: surfer.
1: Ocean swimmer.
2: Nope, not a surfer.
1: Not a surfer. He doesn't look like the surfing type.
2: But he did build something to surf the web.
0: That's true. And he also took over as CEO of Google in 2015. So, you know, he oversaw Google's, you know, entry into AI, and he's currently overseeing that.
1: And Gmail. He gave a couple shout-outs to good old Gmail starting it up there.
2: You know what was interesting?
1: Which everybody uses.
2: So he's talking about perspective and positive outlook during a moment of maybe some possible friction. People were walking out.
1: Yeah.
2: The Latin phrase is acta non verba, actions not words. He literally kept talking and kept at his speech. And that showed me a lot of, I think, the point he was trying to get through, which was optimism, perspective, but in a tough time. And he approached that, I think it was about 160 people leaving with I'd say pride and poise.
0: Well, I mean, as a person who who's done public speaking. Unless you're a comedian, you don't want to acknowledge the people that are protesting you in any way. You just power on through. Taking the stage right now are the Stanford Dollies along with the Stanford Band to serenade with some instrumental versions of some popular songs as the final parents and students make their way out.
1: Objectively, the Stanford Band is one of the best university bands, bar none.
2: For sure.
1: They really are. I would consider any musician that's in the Stanford Band consider that to be one of the greatest honors of their university career.
0: There was one moment, I don't know if you guys heard it, that I thought was very interesting. There was one person in the audience that was yelling repeatedly, "Do not be evil."
2: Yes.
0: Do you understand what that's a reference to?
2: Yeah, Google's old theme. That was their old motto.
0: And old is correct. Larry and Sergey. I was trying to get to Larry's last name. I can't remember. Sergey Brin.
2: Another two Stanford.
0: Yeah. Another two Stanford graduates, and they were the actual founders of Google. They initially had a motto for Google, which was "Do not be evil." And in 2015, same year that Mr. Pichai took over as CEO, they changed. They got rid of it.
2: Yeah.
0: No more "Do not be evil." They replaced it with "Do the right thing," which some people will be like, "Oh yeah, that's the same thing, right?" Well, there are subtle differences.
2: Yeah, doing the right thing implies morals.
0: Doing the right thing doing the right thing means that you're doing right by a set of standards that is unclear.
2: Exactly, and those set of standards might not be the same for
1: right.
0: All, it could be do the right thing in terms everybody of making money.
1: Everybody has their own individual moral compass, and I think that we all strive to do the right thing. I think majority
0: right, but
1: wants
0: do the right thing could mean, you know, if you're a doctor, it means prescribing the right medication.
2: Yeah.
0: Right. If you're a business person, it means hiring the right amount of people, making decisions to make money.
2: But what if you're a KZSU volunteer and you want to thank all the amazing people that made this happen?
1: We want to thank Mark Lawrence.
2: Mark Lawrence.
1: We love Mark.
2: Our chief engineer.
1: Our leader.
2: Jeff Reagan, who was out here just as much as anybody. Down on the field, it got to 107 degrees.
0: Wow.
2: And Jeff just was out there pulling cable. Thank you, Jeff. Big thanks to you, Sherry,
1: and you,
2: Chris, for coming down here.
1: I'm always honored to be here. I love being a DJ at KZSU.
0: Yeah, and Mark Lawrence has been doing this for over 60 years now, and he's still joining us here as an engineer.
2: How many commencements is this for Mark? Do we know? We're waiting to get the number. 63.
0: That's 10 more years than the Knicks' last championship.
2: That's almost Matt and I's age put together.
0: So thank you for tuning in today. Again, for Sherry, Jeff, Jeffrey, and Mark, thank you for listening on 90.1 KZSU Stanford. This was the 135th commencement ceremony. Go out there and enjoy the rest of your beautiful day. And
1: a lot of ceremony, a lot of parties on campus today. They're in the commencement little booklet here, they have a map with dots, and the campus is just covered.
0: Yeah, the individual
1: ceremony parties. So be safe out there. Have a wonderful time. Congratulations, and peace be with you on your next journey in life.
2: Do not electric scooter. And drive our electric scooter and drink.
1: I just got an e-bike. I'm really excited, but don't e-bike. Yeah, exactly.
2: And anyone thinking that they'll go drinking and walking where the e-bikes are, be equally careful. It's an e-bike world out there.
1: Yeah, it is.
2: And it's not meant for students to walk anymore.
1: And we don't want to read about you in the papers tomorrow.
0: Thank you again.
1: All right, peace out, you guys.
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3: 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She

0: Shows on TV have 12 minutes of advertising. I can't get behind that kind of time.
1: Eat quickly, drive faster, make more money now. I can't get behind that.
0: My kids say, he said to me, and I'm like, and he's like, and she's like,
1: it's all he's all, she's all.
0: I can't get behind that kind of, like, English. That'll be 6 to 8 weeks before delivery.
1: The rising oceans, the warming temperatures.
0: The dying polar bears, no tigers in 50 years.
1: Rising poison in the air and water.
0: I can't understand why the price of gas suddenly rises when oil goes up.
1: But takes months to go down long after oil falls.
0: I can't get behind any of that. I can't get behind the gods, who are more vengeful, angry, and dangerous if you don't believe in them.
1: Why can't all these gods...

0: or I'll kill you! I can't get behind that!
1: I can't get behind that! Everybody knows everything about all of us!
0: That's too much knowledge! I can't get behind that!
2: Yeah, and what about stupid drivers using my streets to learn? If you learn to play

0: Auntie, whose lifetime, not mine. I haven't that much time left. Let's make it yours. Everybody's got a longer life than me.
1: The leaf blowers.
0: Is there anything more futile?
2: Car alarms.
0: Clap off.
2: Clap on.
0: Spam.
2: Size matters.
0: No, it doesn't.
2: Yes, it does.
0: No, it doesn't.
2: Yes, it
0: no, it
2: does.
0: Doesn't. No,
2: yes,
0: it doesn't.
2: Does.
0: It
2: does.
0: My
2: yes,
0: phone
2: does.
0: Rings.
3: Make millions in minutes.
0: It's a computer.
3: Lose inches and hours.
0: Leave me the hell alone.
3: Eat more. Spend less.
0: The colonel is breakdancing. Give me a break.
3: Quit in terms of range.
0: I can't get behind any of that. I can't get behind so-called singers. They can't carry a tune. Get paid for talking. How easy is that?
1: Well, maybe I could get behind that.
4: Well, I can.

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It's a slice of musical history. 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

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You're no longer listening to the robot. You're listening to the real live me on I Like to Dance. Shake off your pants. It was a bit of a battle to get here because I forgot it was graduation. Well, congrats to all the grads for messing up my drive-in. You guys did it. Here's some to Narwin.

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New music coming at you from Charlotte DeWitt here. Him. A long, trancey one from her. You're listening to I Like to Dance. Shake off your pants. This is KZSU Stanford. Had a little bit of a late start due to the graduation, which we also broadcasted on KZSU for your enjoyment. Congratulations to all the grads. And enjoy that it wasn't a million degrees today. Oh my goodness. If you'd like to make a request, I'm going to be here bringing you the shake till 2 p.m. Yes, we're back. There's no sports. We're shaking it off. 877-723-9010. Oh yeah. Oh yeah. Oh yeah. No, 855. Oh my God. How did I get that wrong? 855. It's been too long since I've been on the air. 855-723-9010. If you call that other number and you get someone else, let me know who it was and I'll say hello. Oh, man. Up next, we've got some more trancy-dancy music for you coming at your ears. Some new stuff from Samina Gregoriou.

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Shake off your pants. Had some new music there from Call Cell. Traces, some IDM to chill you out before we get shaken harder again. Went to go see the Crystal Method and Paul Oakenfold last week in San Francisco. Having some amnesia here because it was so good. And here's a little mashup. Busy Child from the Crystal Method. The Paul Oakenfold remix.

hitting on some throwback remixes that Paul Oakenfold broke out at his show on Saturday last week. That was just, of course, the classic Café Del Mar from Energy 52, but 98 version, the original 3-in-1 mix. Next up, we've got a little more classics. Supermode, Tell Me Why, but the Medusa Extended Remix. You're listening to I Like to Dance. Shake off your pants. Got 15 more minutes left of this edition this week. 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

coming to the end of this week's edition of I Like to Dance. Shake off your pants. Sorry, I was a little bit late, but congrats to the grads. Yay. Be here same time at the regular time, noon to 2, next week, bringing you the shake. This was just a little metody with 3-shot espresso to get you going for the rest of your Sunday. 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
1: 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I am Pranjali and you're listening to Chai Time. Welcome to this very special episode of Chai Time Radio, where we travel into the timeless ocean of wisdom, Jnaneshwari, the divine dialogue of Sant Jnaneshwar Maharaj. Centuries ago, at the age of barely 16, Jnandev poured the Sanskrit Bhagavad Gita into the musical rhythm of Marathi Ovi, so every heart could hear philosophy sing. The Jnaneshwari is not just scripture, it is an experience. It turns complex thought into compassion and knowledge into song. This year is being celebrated as the 750th birth anniversary of Sant Jnaneshwar Maharaj. And today we celebrate a modern echo of that spirit through a father-son duo who have devoted years to reviving those ancient verses in music. Their project, Geet Jnaneshwari, has over 70 original compositions, songs that draw directly from the Ovis of the Jnaneshwari and the Abhangs of Sant Jnaneshwar, infused with both Hindustani ragas and Western harmonies. Stay tuned.
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1: Welcome back. This is KZSU Stanford, and you are listening to Chai Time, and I'm your host, Pranjali, and today we have very special guests on our show, Dr. Dinesh Katre and his son, Paritosh Katre. Dr. Dinesh Katre has spent over two decades immersed in the poetic and philosophical beauty of the Jnaneshwari, studying its verses, composing melodies, and creating songs that brings its wisdom to life. His son Paritosh Katre has been his creative partner in this journey, weaving the harmonies, modern arrangements, and a contemporary soundscape to shape Geet Jnaneshwari. For Dr. Katre, this project is a heartfelt mission to share the timeless philosophy of the Jnaneshwari with younger generations through music, art, and calligraphy. He holds a PhD in human-computer interaction, hails from Pune, and formerly served as senior director at CDAC, earning international recognition for his work in computing for cultural heritage. Namaste, Dinesh ji.
3: Namaste.
1: How are you?
3: We're very happy to be here.
1: Thank you so much. Thank you for your time. And let me introduce my listeners to your son, and then we will talk about Jnandev and Jnaneshwari.
3: Yes.
1: Paritosh Katre is a multi-instrumentalist, composer, and vocalist trained in both Western and Hindustani classical traditions. Together with his father, he has co-created original compositions that blend devotion with innovation. He also enjoys composing ghazals, thumris, and other light classical forms, and often performs across the San Francisco Bay Area. Paritosh holds a graduate degree in computer science from the University at Buffalo and works as a machine learning scientist at PayPal in San Jose. Welcome to the show, Paritosh.
4: Thank you so much. Thank you. You know, we are really thankful, you know, for inviting us to do a podcast and a small session on Geet Jnaneshwari, and very happy to do the same with my parents being here.
1: Yes, yes. So once again, your mom is here too. Welcome, Kirti ji. And welcome, Dinesh ji.
5: Thank you.
1: So, Dr. Katre, for over 20 years, you have immersed yourself in the verses of the Jnaneshwari, studying, composing, and interpreting their meaning through melody and art. When you look back at this long and beautiful journey, what first drew you to Sant Jnaneshwar's world, and what continues to keep that inspiration alive in you today?
3: Sant Jnaneshwar, you know, he came into my professional life as a project, you know, because when I joined CDAC, my first project, you know, in the 90s was to basically develop CD titles on the multimedia rendering of Jnaneshwari, you know. And this was a software development project in which we wanted to visualize and animate the interesting metaphors which Sant Jnaneshwar has used throughout Jnaneshwari, and also do the hyperlinking of the verses and the various topics which Sant Jnaneshwar has covered, and come out with interactive multimedia CD-ROM titles. So this was my project. And for this project, we were so fortunate that Kisan Maharaj Sakhre, in his family, for last 8 generations, they have studied Jnaneshwari, and they are the, his forefathers have been the first generation to have, you know, brought out Jnaneshwari in the current Marathi language.
1: Yes.
3: So that is how basically the guidance came to me, you know. And Kisan Maharaj Sakhre used to come and explain Jnaneshwari to me. And the project got over, but Jnaneshwari continued it stayed with me. It continued to influence my life. And simultaneously, I was also learning music, but I had to discontinue music after a while because I was busy with my project work. But then I thought, whatever music which I have learned, what do I do with it? So one day I felt that I should try to sing the OVs from Jnaneshwari, you know, because the poetry is so beautiful, the meaning is so profound. So I felt, you know, that this is something which I should try to sing. And that is how basically we started little by little, you know, trying to compose the OVs, and the music happened. Would you like to add something, Paritosh?
4: I think it was around 2016, probably when I was in my first year of my engineering. And I was more into Western music, but wanting to grow my skills in playing guitars or like finding the chords for songs, right?
1: Definitely.
4: And that's where, you know, I started, you know, accompanying him, like when he used to sing. You know, I used to see, okay, let me see what I can do with a guitar. And that's how the journey overall started. It so happened that Jnaneshwari happens to be a timeless piece of work, right? So it dates back up into 12th or 13th century, right?
3: 13th century.
1: Yeah.
4: And so to bring this material out, right? So all the songs which he was initially composing and then I started joining him, we compose it in ragas, in classical music, which also date back 10,000, 20,000 years back. We don't know when. But to present the same material in a newer format so that the younger generation can appreciate, we need to wrap it in a bit different way. So that is where the Western influences, contemporary arrangements, all the
3: fusion music, Western and Hindustani.
4: So it has been a beautiful experience, and it's continuing. You know, every time we meet, we end up doing new music.
3: I remember I read a translation, English translation of Jnaneshwari.
1: Yes.
3: And Bhagavad Gita. It was titled as Song of the Lord.
1: Okay.
3: So if there is song in Bhagavad Gita, there must be a song in Jnaneshwari. So we have to be able to find those songs, you know, because Jnaneshwari is a very long text, you know. Almost 10,000 OVs, one after the other. So we started discovering that. And then Paritosh also added many more interesting sounds to it. He brought piano, he brought many layers of music. You know, and we have recorded many like multi-track, you know, songs, you know, are recorded, which we'll be sharing today.
1: Nice. So Dineshji, before we delve into this musical journey, let us please inform our listeners about Sant Jnaneshwar and Jnaneshwari, and please share your experiences so that they can enjoy the music more.
3: Yeah. So as you know, Sant Jnaneshwar basically wrote a very profound commentary on Bhagavad Gita in Marathi language.
1: Yes.
3: Bhagavad Gita is in Sanskrit. Also, the Vedas and Upanishads are in Sanskrit, you know.
1: Yes.
3: And Sanskrit is regarded as the as a very sacred language. It is regarded as a language of gods.
1: Yes.
3: So, Sant Gnaneshwar, you know, was a revolutionary. He was a rebel, you know.
1: Hmm.
3: So, he decided to bring this entire knowledge into Marathi, the language of the local people, you know. But Marathi was regarded as a common language. So, does it have sufficient vocabulary?
1: Mm-hmm.
3: Can it be as beautiful as Sanskrit, you know? So, these are the questions which people were asking. So, to that question, Sant Gnaneshwar responded by one Ovi, wherein he very proudly says, Majha Marathachi bolu kautuke, pari amruta tehi paizasi jinke, I see akshare rasike melavina. What it means is, I shall speak in my own Marathi with such delight and grace that even nectar itself would concede defeat to its sweetness, you know. So such sweet words I will use. So this was the confidence which he had. So so his writing is really magical. I mean, and as we know, for last 750 years, this literature has survived and it is still popular.
1: These reflections remind us that Gnaneshwari is not just a text. It's a living experience meant to be sung, felt and shared. So now let's step into that experience. Seven OVs, seven moods of being, each one a note on the path from peace to joy, from selfless action to surrender. And as you have beautifully captured the essence by calling it Avyakt Sangeetachi Abhivyakti. And Dineshji and Paritosh, let's begin where it all begins, with peace as our very nature, Ahimsa. And I would like to know what makes Gnandev's vision so extraordinary that even after seven centuries, his words feel so alive, so relevant.
3: In Bhagavad Gita, there is a shloka which defines the qualities of a self-realized person. Amanitvam, Adambitvam, Ahimsa, Kshantir, Arzavam. So these are the five qualities.
1: Yes.
3: One of them is Ahimsa.
1: Yes.
3: So Sant Gnaneshwar has described all the qualities, but he has given special significance to Ahimsa. He has dedicated more than 120 OVs only to expand on Ahimsa. So he highlighted the importance of non-violence, peace and harmony seven centuries ago. And he asks really very fundamental questions which are so relevant today. He says, Perije nusadhi himsa teth ugvel kaya ahimsa. What it means is, if you sow the seeds of violence, how will there be the harvest of peace and harmony?
1: Yes.
3: And it is so relevant when we see so many wars are being fought across the globe. So in Ahimsa, he has basically highlighted the sensitivity and empathy and compassion, which is so essential, you know, for anybody to be non-violent. So, and these qualities he describes by using the examples from nature. In one example, he says that a non-violent person has to be so sensitive and so empathetic that when he walks, he ensures that his walking doesn't cause a ripple on the water. You know, he doesn't want to disturb the stillness of the water, you know. So that level of sensitivity. Or he gives an example of a bee which lands on the lotus flower for the nectar, you know. And when it steps on the flower, it makes sure that the petals or the filaments in the flower are not bruised or harmed in any way, you know. So we have to basically imbibe that sensitivity from the bees.
4: Yeah, so one more thing to kind of add to that is like the John Lennon, right, from the band Beatles.
1: Yes.
4: So he had composed a very iconic famous song called As Imagine, where he was inspiring the listeners to kind of imagine a world full of peace without any boundaries, without any national borders. And although this point of view was very utopian, like about dreaming, Gnaneshwar's point of view is very realistic.
1: Yes.
4: So, you know, and we get to see that the same theme was written in like 13th century.
1: Such a beautiful

0: Beautiful.
1: So the next song is basically on the topic of the bondage of love or the bond of love, wherein the context is that during the during Mahabharata on the battlefield, you know, Arjuna realized that he has to fight this battle with his own dear family members, his friends and brothers and uncles, and his own gurus were standing and fighting this battle against him. So he felt that the kingdom which I will win as a as an outcome of this battle is not worth you know worth killing my own people. So he decided to you know walk away from this war. You know, so his the dilemma of, which was going on in his mind is captured in these OVs. You know, so. So in the essence, I would give basically some example of this OV and also the beautiful metaphor which Sant Jnaneshwar has used to describe his emotional state. Sant Jnaneshwar has worded or expressed Arjuna's state of mind like this. Aisiyate kaise ni maru kavanavari shastradharu. So, how can I kill my own people who live in my heart? And raising a weapon against them is like hurting myself. You know. So then he gives he uses this metaphor of beetle and the lotus flower, wherein he says that the beetle can bore through the hardest wood. You know, but the same beetle is caught inside the lotus bud. Because it is in love with the lotus flower, and there it prefers to suffocate and die, you know. But it, though it can easily tear through the petals, but it doesn't do that. It prefers to die there. So like this, the bond of love is as strong as iron, and at the same time as tender as petals.

0: beautiful, so powerful, tender yet powerful. So as we move from action to reflection, we arrive at earth, the search for meaning. Sant Gnaneshwar reminds us that words may fade, but meaning stays. Please explain this to us.
1: Yeah, basically when Lord Krishna is explaining Arjuna that mm-hmm. that the world is already perishable, so why are you crying?
0: Right.
1: And why are you so emotional about it? Because your duty is to fight this war.
0: Yes.
1: So and you have to face this war, and you have to fight it with the best of your, you know, capacity, you know. You are the greatest archer, you know, yes. in this world. So you have to perform now. So he says that this universe is not destroyed by the destruction. You know, it is it's eternal. It's going to continue. You know, so you don't worry about the perishability part of it. You don't cry over it.
0: Mm-hmm.
1: And he gives a very simple example to illustrate this. He says that Aksharay pusalya na puse arthu jaisa. What it means is writing can be erased, but the meaning shall persist forever.
0: Right.
1: So likewise, the pure consciousness or the pure existence is going, that is the everlasting truth, which is going to be there forever. So you focus on that and not by the physical form, you know.
0: Yes.
2: Yeah. So this is a fully produced track. This is probably one of the
1: early
2: songs, but it took a lot of time for us to really complete it in a song format.

0: There is such quiet strength in those lines, a reminder that true art, like truth itself, never disappears. And from meaning, we move to seva, selfless service, the act of giving without measures. There is a beautiful image in the Jnaneshwari of a tree that gives shade to all. As artists and seekers, what does seva mean to you, or what does the next verse reflect? Please tell us more about it.
1: So in Jnaneshwari, Sant Jnaneshwar has written so many OVs on the tree itself, you know, and he draws such profound wisdom and insights from the tree, you know.
0: Right.
1: And they become lessons for us to learn, you know, and imbibe those qualities within us. This is a song which comprises of three OVs. All three OVs are from different chapters of Jnaneshwari. But these OVs are basically describing the qualities of a tree, you know. So the first OV has Jo khandavaya ghavo ghali ka lavani jayane keli dogha ekachi sauli vrukshu de jaisa. What it means is the person who cuts the tree with an axe and the person who waters it and takes care of it, to both of them the tree offers the same shade, you know, without being very affectionate towards the one who takes care of it or showing hatred to the one who uses the axe on it. So it shows the quality of equality as well as compassion, you know, wherein the tree doesn't make any distinction between these two persons and their behavior. The second OV is focused on the detached action, you know, and Jnaneshwar draws the insights from a tree again, wherein he says, Rutukali tari phalati pari phalalo he nenati. So the trees, bear fruits, you know, during a particular season, but the tree is not aware of the fruits, you know.
0: Yes.
1: Birds and human beings, everybody comes and plucks the fruits away.
0: Right.
1: But it is not attached to the fruits, you know. It doesn't even know that it has borne those fruits.
0: Yes.
1: So, and the third OV is wherein he highlights the humility part of it. The OV goes like this: Ka phadaliya taruchi shakha sahaze bhumi se utre dekha. The branch which has a fruit is naturally heavier, so it branch bows down towards the earth. So likewise, the accomplished individuals should show humility and they should lower themselves before the other people, you know. So the opposite of it is basically the branch which does not have a fruit is very stiff. You know. So it shows the ignorance, you know.
0: Beautiful.
1: It indicates that. So we will sing this song.
2: Yeah, sure. And I think this is the first song which we realized back in 2016-17 that it can be sung as a song format. And we used to, we sing usually this song on a guitar, but today we'll do it on a piano. That's the fond memory.
0: We have limited space here, but still you are treating our listeners to live music and we are blessed. Thank you.
2: This is also based in Raag Miyaki Malhar.

0: How effortlessly our music carries the fragrance of humility. And sometimes Sant Jnandev reminds us that even joy and play can be sacred. He finds divinity in laughter, in rhythm, even in a child's play. And I'm talking about Hamama Re Pura Hamama. I have been listening to that one so many times. And before we play that recording for our listeners, Paritosh, I think you should tell them about your YouTube link. Mm-hmm. Because we won't be able to play all the songs, but they can always go to your website and your YouTube channel and listen to all these melodies.
1: Yes, absolutely. So, yes, so we have a YouTube channel which goes by the name Geet Jnaneshwari. Mm-hmm. And we also have a very active Facebook page. And both of our pages, like Facebook and YouTube, we have uploaded almost around 10 to 12 fully produced, you know, music tracks with the music and the vocals in it. Mm-hmm. And this work primarily happened during the years, I think, of 2017 to 2021, mainly. A lot of work happened during COVID, but since I have moved here, mm-hmm. we aren't able to do a lot of production tracks. But now
2: we also have this initiative called Ek Tari
1: Ovi Gungunavi.
0: Oh, tell us more about
2: yeah.
0: it.
2: Yeah. So in Ek Tari Ovi Gungunavi, basically what we realized is that if you sing the Ovi, you know, the meaning percolates in your mind
0: right.
2: more effectively. So it's important to not just Ek Tari Ovi Anubhavavi. First, you have to start singing it, humming it.
0: Yes,
2: so, Ek Tari Ovi Gungunavi is an initiative wherein we cover one Ovi or sometimes two Ovis in every episode. So, that also is another initiative as part of Geet Jnaneshwari.
1: Yeah.
0: Wow. And then, how do they get informed? Like, how does...
1: So, we have the earlier sessions on YouTube.
0: Okay.
1: And these are very... short and sweet snippets of like 7 to 8 minute max, so which you can
0: Beautiful.
1: Probably listen when you're driving to your office.
2: Yeah.
1: You know?
2: Yeah. So because you know I used to I was fond of if I come across a very sweet OV, then I used to write it down on a piece of paper,
0: mm-hmm.
2: put it in my pocket and go to office, you know, and during lunch break, during tea breaks, I used to read it, you know, and
0: it
2: that was the way I used to
0: feel it and embrace it.
2: The sweetness would linger, you know, in your mind. So that's how
1: that can also serve as a thought for the day.
0: Right.
1: So because every OV has a very different meaning, a very different perspective.
0: Right.
1: So Ek Tari Ovi Gungunavi could serve as
0: that. Yes, beautiful, beautiful initiative.
2: So Hamama Re Pura Hamama is basically. Wherein Sant Jnaneshwar has used Hamama as a metaphor, you know, it is a kind of sports, you know.
0: Yes.
2: So it is now called as Kabaddi, you know,
0: Kabaddi. Yes.
2: Yeah, it is played in mm-hmm. India and
0: yes.
2: Many South Asian countries. You know?
0: Yes.
2: In this game, the pranayama is very important. You know, the breath control is very important.
0: Yes.
2: So, Jnaneshwar has used Kabaddi or Hamama as a metaphor, wherein he says, Hamama re pora hamama, ghumari baje ghumama. So, as you inhale your breath, you know,
0: yes.
2: it takes you closer to the heart where the divine resides. And as you exhale, it again take your mind pulls you back into the world of Maya, you know. So that's the game which is continuously going on. Therefore, he says, Hamama re pora hamama, you know. So that's what the song is.
1: And I think
2: has a deep philosophical meaning. Yeah.
0: Yeah.
1: And a fond memory which I have is that I think this song again happened through a melody which I was playing. And I remember that I was playing something on my piano and my father has just came from office. At around 6:30,
0: wow.
1: And he heard that, and he's like, "This is something very interesting. What are you playing?" I was like, "I don't know. This is something in Manj Khamaj." So, and that's where we almost composed the melody within a couple of probably an hour or so. So,
0: wow.
1: It's very special.

0: this is pure magic, very beautiful, and I'm like choking every few seconds. And this joy is contagious, pure celebration in sound. And from that laughter, the journey turns inward again toward Vairagya, the fragrance of detachment. So the next song, Dinesh, is among your most evocative ones, a flower that releases its fragrance and moves on. Tell us how this composition came to life.
1: Yeah. This song has two verses. Again, okay. they come in different places, you know, in Jnaneshwari. Mm-hmm. The first verse goes like this: Parimalu nighaliya pavana paathi, mage phula vos rahe dethi. So Sant Jnaneshwari is saying that the fragrance, drifts away from the flower, and the withered flower is still clinging to the stem, you know. So likewise, he says that they say ayushachiye muthi keval dehe. So he says that he is saying this from the point of view of Lord Krishna. So Lord Krishna says that my devotees, they eternally dwell in my heart while their perishable body remains in the clutches of life, in the grasp of life. So that is the first Ovi. Mm-hmm. And in the second Ovi, it is very interesting. Ata jaya te jaise lene. So what it means is, in some family functions, women borrow ornaments from each other,
0: Yes.
1: And when you wear that ornament only for that occasion, you are not emotionally attached with it because you know that after this function is over, I have to return it, to the person who owns it. So you are not attached with it. So likewise, Sant Jnaneshwar says the body in which you live is given to you. It is not yours permanently. It's temporary. So you shouldn't be too much, attached with it, So that is the second Ovi. So which, as you said, is about Vairagya.
0: Vairagya, yes.

0: This is beautiful. Vairagya is acceptance and not absence. And with that quiet smile, Gnaneshwar brings us to the final note, humor with humility. So please tell us more about your next verse.
1: Yeah. Dinesh, so in Gnaneshwari, Sant Gnaneshwar has described the qualities of personalities, individuals having three different qualities, you know.
0: Mm-hmm.
1: So we are all made up of sattva, raja and tama, these three qualities, you know. But each quality is, you know, predominant in some individuals. You know?
0: Mm-hmm.
1: So sattva is basically purity and calmness of mind, whereas rajoguna or raja is basically pursuit of desires and sensory pleasures, you know, and things like that. Whereas tamoguna, tama, is about darkness and ignorance, you know.
0: Yes.
1: So these three qualities. So this song is basically on the rajasic person, you know, person who has rajas quality.
0: Hmm.
1: So in this, he describes the food preferences of a rajasic person, you know.
0: Okay.
1: So a rajasic person is after, you know, variety of taste, you know. He says that tari mare une kalakuta, tene mane ze kaduvata, which means that he likes the bitter as the poison, you know. He doesn't mind that kind of strong taste, you know. So he goes for, you know, like acidic and salty, over hot, you know, pungent and very dry, or sometimes very hard food, you know, which is hard to chew, you know. So he tries various recipes across different continents, and he wants to explore various types of food. So that is the manifestation of rajasic quality, you know.
0: Yes.
1: So he presents these qualities with a touch of humor, you know.
0: Right. Okay, so let's listen to the recording. And again, I would like to remind my listeners that they can always go to your YouTube channel and listen to all these songs again and again, as I am doing right now.
2: Yeah.
0: But let us play the Vandiyatam.

0: this is so beautiful. So for us, like all the Maharashtrian family, we all know about Jnandev, Jnaneshwari, Pasaidan. But again, it's like we know, it's like a peripheral knowledge, right? म्हणजे तो एक जो असा प्रोफाउंड फिलॉसॉफिकल तोच एक आपल्याला माहिती असतो डायमेन्शन. पण आज मला कळलं की there is everything. So
1: everything is there in Jnaneshwari. There are stories, there is mythology.
0: And humor पण आहे. आणि म्हणजे सगळं जे आपण म्हणतोय रस, नवरस,
2: नवरस, absolutely.
1: In fact, a friend of mine had composed a dance drama based on some selected abhangas from Sant Jnaneshwar's abhanga tha, you know. So I had composed the tunes for that. And they enacted, you know, the stories which were illustrated in those abhangas.
0: Beautiful. Yeah.
2: Like even the the second song which we sang, which is in Miyake Todi, about, you know, the beetle trying to pierce through the wood, describing Arjuna's situation in the battlefield, right? We always feel that, you know, if someone makes a movie on Mahabharata,
0: yes,
2: you know, when that situation happens, you know, this song could be a would go with the situation, you know, as,
0: right,
2: as in a typical movie format. So there's so much drama unfolding, you know, through his verses. So we're trying to capture it through our melodies.
0: And you are doing such a wonderful job and doing justice to the poetry. And this is such a big responsibility on your shoulders, right? And here I must say, though, that behind every note, there's often a silent harmony. And in this story, that harmony is Kirti Ji. A heartfelt thank you to Mrs. Kirti Katre, herself an accomplished singer and narrator, whose quiet strength, artistic presence, and unwavering support have been the true foundation of this remarkable father-son journey. Right?
1: Yes, very true.
0: Yes, and I can see it like in every second.
2: Absolutely, absolutely.
0: Right. And there is so much to talk about, and we will definitely go to part two, because there is a lot we want to know and listen to. But today we will take a little pause here.
1: Yes.
0: And before we conclude, you want to say anything to our listeners?
1: Yeah, there is one verse which is about dedication, you know. So in the words of Sant Jnaneshwar himself, wherein he says, bharavni sadbhavanche anjuli miya vogiya phule mokali arpili angra yugali vishwarupacha. So we'll sing this.
0: Yes.
1: What it means is, my ovis are like the flowers which I pour at the feet of the universal divine.

0: chai time. I must conclude by saying Gnaneshwari is not a book, it's a mirror. When we listen deeply, we see our own still face. Thank you to our wonderful guests for carrying this light through songs, and to you, our listeners, for opening your hearts. Once again, thank you to everyone. I'm Pranjali, and you have been listening to Chai Time. As we close, may your week be filled with calm, curiosity, and a touch of melody. Take care, stay kind, and see you all next week. Thank you very much.
1: KZSU Stanford.

All right. Here we are. Welcome, fellow blues travelers. This is Sherry Jones, KZSU 90.1 on your FM bluesy dial until 6 p.m. because this is the show no one gets out of these blues alive. And I'm excited to say in about 10 minutes, the incomparable Miss Ruthie Foster is going to be calling in. We're going to have a little chat with her about her upcoming tour in the Bay Area. And her new CD that's going to drop in August, and the song that Thank You that has been released, which I played for you a little while ago. I did open up with Taj Mahal from his 1969 album Giant Step, and that, of course, is Take a Giant Step. And then Ruthie Foster, of course, Thank You, her song that just dropped a couple of weeks ago. Zach Harmon, his new live CD, Zach Harmon and the Drive Live, which has been recorded different venues around the world where he's played. And it's a really good album. It's climbing the charts right now. So hope you can give it a listen and stream it somewhere. And that, last but not least, last song I played for all y'all was Blast Off, Duke Robillard and his all-star band. And I got to tell you, this guy has just got an endless amount of energy. Everyone seems to. Busy day here at Stanford. Graduating class of 2026. Finished their ceremonies this morning. I think we left the DJ box at the stadium around noon. There's still activities going on campus, so if you're around Palo Alto, drivers, please be careful. There are a lot of people still celebrating, leaving campus, coming to campus. It's just a very, very, very busy time here at campus, and congratulations to all of the graduates who, with their well-deserved degrees, are going out into the world. Whether you have an undergraduate degree, a master's degree, or a PhD, good luck out there. The keynote speaker today was the CEO of Google, and walking away from his very nice speech was about optimism, and I think that's something we all look for in our lives right now because times are a little bleak, We just want to find our own little silver linings and help our community and lift up. And we're going to do that with music for the next 2 hours. I'm a little less than 2 hours now because it's 20 past four. You know, I barely made it here. The traffic was so insane, and I thought I gave myself enough time, and I know better, but I did not. So I got here right there. So I need to catch my breath. So in anticipation of Ruthie Foster calling in about 10 minutes, I do want to play one of her other songs. Her last CD, which was a little over a year ago, Mileage, which won her a Grammy and multiple awards. And she's been nominated for multiple awards. This entire album has meant a lot to me over the years since it came out. So I hope you enjoyed as much as I do. Right now, Ms. Ruthie Foster from her CD, Mileage.

0: All right, Ruthie.
1: Yeah.
0: There you are. Hello.
1: Here I am.
0: There you are. I'm so excited to have you here in the air with me. I'll come down off my cloud in just a second. So, welcome to KZSU. I'm going to consider you now a friend of the show because this is your second time calling in, even though it's been a little over a year. You're right up there with Maryam Wildauer and Taj Mahal and Billy Branch. So thank you.
1: Ooh, that's good company.
0: I think so. And I'm very honored that I've gotten you all to call in and spend time with me a second time. So, before I forget, Maryam Wildauer did reach out to me and ask me to tell you that she looks forward to seeing you at Nicasio in a couple of weeks. And because I know she's going to show up, and that's going to be really exciting. And I felt a little jelly because I can't make it up there that day. And to see the two of you perform together would just be a highlight. But I'm very lucky the people that will be up there get to see you guys perform together.
1: Yeah, it's always a fun time when she comes out and we get a chance to find something on the set list to do together. And, she tears it up.
0: Yes, she does. You both are that's why she's my favorite body Roddy and blues lady. So I would put you guys right in there. So, very cool. So tell me, how are you today?
1: I am great. I'm well. I just did a big show here in Austin where I live a couple of nights ago at the Paramount. And that was a pretty big deal, doing something at the Paramount Theater just to celebrate the upcoming release of my new album.
0: Your new album is coming out, yes. And I know that you were in Chicago. I saw many wonderful videos and photographs. And you just came out of Australia as well. So you've just been really on the road.
1: Yeah, I have, and I'm very, very fortunate to be able to still do that. And the summer's looking great. We've got lots of shows coming up.
0: Yes, ma'am.
1: For the summer.
0: Yeah,
1: we did have a great time in Chicago and the jazz festival we did up there the night before that. So yeah, we're boogieing.
0: And you're going to be here back in the Bay Area, three shows in a row, 26, 27, 28.
1: I'm looking forward to that.
0: At the Freight on a Friday, and then Saturday I will see you at the Fountain Blues Festival, and then Sunday, of course, you'll head up to Rancho Nicasio. And and so a couple of things I want to start with. Today was graduation day here at Stanford. All of these masters of the universe got their degrees, and they're going to go out into the world, and our keynote speaker was the CEO of Google, which to me was a little on the nose because we are here in Silicon Valley. So, he didn't have to travel very far. But his message was one of optimism. And I was one of the MCs. We do have a booth up there at the stadium. So we covered the ceremonies. And this is my fourth year. And each keynote speaker speaks to something that means a lot to them. And like I said today, his was optimism. But I'd like to share a story with you that kind of ties into your song, Thank You. So bear with me for a moment. 4 years ago, tennis player John McEnroe, I think we all remember him as the young fellow who threw a lot of temper tantrums while he was playing his sport. He left Stanford to go pursue his career in tennis. And there was the match that everyone talked about for a very long time that he lost. He got spanked by Bjorn Borg. And he talked about that. He felt that was one of the biggest failures of his life, professional career life. And then he went on to tell us that the years later, he met Nelson Mandela. And Nelson Mandela told him, he said, that was the most important match, I think, of your career. And it meant a lot to me. And he said, I thought that was the biggest failure of my life. And he said, no, because when I was in a cell in South Africa, we were given radios. And we listened to that match. And what you didn't do is you didn't give up. You kept pushing back and pushing back. And even though you lost, you won in our hearts because that's how we had to live our lives. We just kept pushing back, and we refused to sit down. And of course, the rest that we obviously know about Nelson Mandela's history. So, as he was telling this story, and tears are just streaming down my cheeks, he wanted to say, because that was I thought was my greatest failure, turned out to be, it was my greatest success in life, because I really transformed the life of Nelson Mandela while he was struggling in prison in a squalid cell in South Africa, and has gone on as one of the most important voices of the 20th century. So when I listen to your song, Yes, to me, the words and the lyrics about that, what you were saying, you were pushing back. You were pushing back against voices that were trying to silence you and along the way, and that resilience. And all of your songs actually speak to that, in my opinion, speak to that resilience and that beautiful soul you have. And that if someone's going to come at you, you know, you may question yourself. And I know the song that you speak to the imposter syndrome. And you just push back and say, no, this is who I am. And all humans doubt themselves at some point, especially when you're taking a different turn, whether it be as an artist or a career professional. We all stop in our tracks and go, well, hopefully most of us stop in our tracks and have to question our validity and our self-value and kind of regroup and start over again. And I think that song, Yes, speaks to that. And it's a really powerful song. So, young lady, you did it again. Thank you. We're done now.
1: Well, wow. Thank you for that. Yeah, it's, you know, it's one of those songs that I felt was, you know, I feel it's very important to keep putting those kind of messages out there. And you know, I have to credit my co-writers for coming up with a lot of that song. I just basically sit around and say the things that I do. And these guys, it's a husband and wife team, Tyler Bryant and Rebecca Lovell. And they just write down everything I say. Yeah. And, yeah, I think I was just thinking about all of these years I've been doing this and doing my best to just keep my body in shape. Number one, because, you know, travel can really get to you when you're doing what I'm doing in this music industry and all. And, just to keep saying yes. And I used to carry this little post-it note around with me, every time I moved to Austin, a long time ago now, but I always took this little post-it note with me that just said, just say yes, because it was just about opening yourself up to opportunity. You never know what that little bit of time with someone will do, whether it's an interview or just having lunch with a friend. And, we never know who we're touching out there. And, you know, whose spirit just need lifting. And I get this all the time. I get the chance to talk to people at the merch table after my shows. And a lot of times, you know, I run into people who were standing there in tears and saying, I don't even do this. I don't go to concerts and I don't buy CDs, but I'm standing here to let you know you moved me tonight. Yeah. And that says it all for me, because the way we travel, me and my band, a lot of times we're trying to get the less expensive flights, so we usually get up at 3-4 o'clock in the morning to take those 6 o'clock flights, you know, and so we're traveling hard. We're traveling very early, staying up late, and that makes it worth it. When we hear something like that, that validates what kind of energy you're putting into what you're doing. And loving a lot of it, maybe not every minute, but you're basically giving all of your whole self when you're on that stage, because that's just the way I do this. That's pretty much the way I show up in life. It's just not worth half-stepping, the way my grandmother would say. No, don't half-step.
0: I like that.
1: You'll regret that.
0: I love that.
1: Yeah. So, and I love that story.
0: Grandmas are very wise.
1: Yeah, they are.
0: I've lived with your music for a long time, but before I interview anybody, I go back and I live with them again. So I notice that they're on every video that I watch with you, and even the few times that I've seen you perform live, you always do have a very big smile on your face. And there's all this little hint right in the back, like, you know, I'm not tired, but I'm really questioning a lot of things. But then you just kind of turn it around, that big smile comes right through. And it just shows up, and you're as your grandmother say, you're not half stepping it. You are bringing it in 100%, 1,000%, and it's really wonderful. So I love that. That's got to be heartwarming to hear those things, because it does make it all the well worth it. And I would venture to even tell you a personal story. And I've had a conversation with Mr. Taj Mahal about this as well. and I don't want to sound like a Debbie Downer, and I'm certainly not doing this for the sympathy vote at all, but I am a grieving mother. My son passed away from cancer not too long ago, and music is life.
1: I'm so sorry.
0: And when you go to dark places, you know, you can either, I stay there. I'm going to have to, what is it? So you have to work through the pain to get to the other side, and you've got to be, let that wave of grief just come and hit you and go underneath it and come back out. And there are certain songs that I have really taken to heart. And I will tell you, Heartshine is definitely that song. And I have played it a gazillion times. And the other one that is Taj Mahal's song is Take a Giant Step. And
1: love that one.
0: Those two songs, I mean, they are just opening up your heart and walking through the door. It's okay to be vulnerable. It's okay to have these feelings and just work through it and come through. And with Heartshine, I remember when I first started, and that was the first time I interviewed you, I think, was right around that time it came out. And I think I've sent that song to, I don't know how many people. I'll either text it to them or I'll do something. Say, here, listen to this. It really is that whole album that I can tell you put a lot of thought into it. And that's, I really can't wait to hear your new album. Yes. Because, you know, right out of the gate, Thank You is a pretty bold statement. It really is. It's a very bold statement.
1: Yeah. I've been challenged many times and it will go on. I will, you keep living, you will definitely experience challenges.
0: Yeah.
1: I've had where people challenge what genre I should be in, you know, and to me, it's like, really? Does it really matter?
0: Right.
1: I look at my record collection and I've got everybody in there, you know, so, and I highly recommend it because everybody's got something to say in their own way. This is also why I love taking songs like a country song, like, the Johnny Cash song. Mm. Ring of Fire, and doing something different with it. And, you know, I slowed it down, make it a little soldiery. And it introduces it to a whole different group of category of people who would never listen to country music, but they would listen to something that I do that's a little bluesy, kind of sultry. And they realize, oh, my God, that's a Johnny Cash song.
0: Yeah.
1: That's a country song, you know?
0: Yeah.
1: I love that, watching the full circle thing happen through music.
0: I agree with you. But
1: through,
0: you know,
1: music.
0: People, you know, when I tell them I'm a DJ and I'm a blues DJ, and they're like, is that all you'd listen to? And I said, no, it is not all I listen to. There's a wide range of music out there. There's some great, I listen to the Beastie Boys. I listen to AC/DC. I love Johnny Cash. I love Dwight Yoakam. I love all blues artists. You know, they're like you said, everybody has a story to tell, and music is a story. Mm-hmm. And, you know, and I think when you embrace it that way and just look at it, that is, there's a lot of really great stories. Music is a very powerful, very, very powerful tool. And
1: music is connection, really. And I learned this when I lived in New York. You know, I was signed with Atlantic Records for a while. So I lived in New York, New Jersey area. And the greats, like Pete Seeger, you know, was still around. And I got a chance to hang out with him and talk to him about songwriting. Got a chance to sing with him at a couple of festivals in the area. Odetta. Okay, someone else,
0: Odetta.
1: Richie Havens. These are all people I've been in a room with, had a chance to talk to be talked at, right. You know, and talked into things. These are the people who took music early on in the 50s and 60s and turned music into, it changed minds, you know.
0: It definitely.
1: And they were. And in a lot of cases, they were chastised for it. You know, Pete Seeger was blacklisted for what he sang, you know, just for speaking his own voice. And here we have now Bruce Springsteen standing up for what you believe in. There's nothing wrong with that.
0: I love what he
1: said. You know, yeah, right? And it's just, music is connection. That's how you connect people.
0: It is connection, yeah. I watched a video of him this morning as well. He's opened up his museum in New Jersey. And it's called American Music. Bruce Springsteen something American Music. And the camera took you around, and he's got this whole section dedicated to blues as part of American Music. And I don't think you really see a lot of that in museums. You know, it's either like the Blues Foundation Museum in Memphis, which is wonderful, by the way, but that is a Blues Foundation. Mm-hmm. But he just kind of incorporates every rock and roll, you know, classical, jazz, blues. He just said it is American music. And that was really, but the things that he's doing right now, and I love that he's touring with Rage Hottie, Tom Morello, and, you know, the Dropkick Murphys, you know, the, he's just doing so many things, and he is speaking his mind. And he even said, you know, I know I'll lose some fans, but it doesn't matter because I think we're in dark period and we need to be a voice. And, you know, that's a powerful statement to make. And, you know, if there are going to be naysayers, there are going to be naysayers. And like you said, it has happened throughout history. And that's what protest is, you know, when you stand up and you give your voice
1: exactly
0: value. I think that's really important. And connection.
1: Right.
0: We had we had about 200 students walked off the field today when the CEO of Google showed up. And we all knew it was AI. You know, that was their quiet protest, you know, because it is a big concern. And I know as an artist, it's probably discussions you've had, you know, how's this going to impact my life and my writing? You know, it is AI is, you know, is out there. It's lurking and it's on everybody's mind. It really is. I mean, it can be used for good. I think we all kind of dabble in it to help you write a paragraph or something. If you've got to write a paper or whatever, I don't know whatever you would use it for. But you know, in terms of its impact, it's pretty intense. Especially, you know, we're right here in Silicon Valley. We can feel it, hear it, and see it all over the place. It'll be really interesting. But people are fighting back, and voices like yours are going to keep doing that. So, I love that. Thank you.
1: Yeah, let's keep the human contact.
0: We need
1: human content in there.
0: Exactly. We definitely got to keep that human side. So are you excited about being back here in California?
1: I am very excited. Looking forward to hopefully great weather.
0: Yes. It's starting to cool down.
1: And is it?
0: No, today it was cooler than it was 2 days ago. 2 days ago it was almost 100. So today it was like late, like 78 degrees. So it was a lot cooler than 100. Let's put it that way. Yeah. I don't know. The weather's been so unpredictable anymore. 2 weeks ago, I was wearing a winter jacket. Well, like a, you know, like a heavier sweater. So I don't know. I couldn't be a weather person right now for the life of me. You know, you just don't know. You don't put your finger out the window and go, okay, this is what I'm wearing today. So kind of it. Well, I know that we're going to be happy. So tell me more about your new album. If you can. I know it hasn't dropped yet, but is there anything that you can give away that you want to share in anticipation?
1: Well, we will be dropping singles. There's another single coming out very soon.
0: Okay.
1: So we'll be dropping at least two more singles along the way.
0: All right.
1: And I'm looking forward to that.
0: Okay.
1: I'll just leave it at that.
0: Okay.
1: It's, you know, I look at this album as kind of a part two of Mileage. Okay. Mileage, I had a chance to tell a little bit more about myself, you know, I got a chance to sing more about myself and have my story told. This one, I dug a little deeper, and I think I just felt a little more vulnerable because I've been through just, the thing that happens to your body when you travel like I do. You know, I'm in this place now where the knees aren't doing, you know, what they should be doing, what they used to do, put it that way.
0: Yeah.
1: And so I found myself having to really think about how far I want to go, how far I want to walk, and how, you know, it's that kind of thing.
0: I hear.
1: Being physically limited during the period I was actually writing this, I was on crutches before going into knee surgery.
0: Oh, my goodness.
1: And it's something about, there's something about being in this place where your body's demanding you to just sit still for a minute. Mm-hmm. And that's how there's one of the titles on the album called Sitting Still. I got a chance to actually play piano, and I haven't done that. I don't think I've ever played piano on any of my albums.
0: I don't think so.
1: So
0: that's
1: this
0: exciting.
1: Is something different.
0: That's very exciting.
1: Yeah. It's simple, and but it's true.
0: Yeah.
1: You know, I just was sitting with Tyler, and we were trying to get some lyrics together, and we had a couple of chords on the guitar he was playing, but I decided to walk out to the piano, and I said, you know what, I think I can just play this on piano. And he said, keep it going, because he was rolling while I was figuring it out. So this is what happened, you know, with this particular song called Sitting Still, and that's coming.
0: Oh, I'm really excited. You know, when your folks sent me your PR information and everything, and one of the big takeaway right there is the song you're speaking to, the imposter syndrome. And I remember the very first time I heard that term, I took it as kind of a negative. I was like, well, I don't know. I had to really sit with it and think of it, and then I looked at a few different definitions. And it's really not as bad as it sounds. It really just is about self-doubt and how others perceive us, or we think they perceive us. And that, I think that is kind of a human condition. Is that somebody's just called it the imposter syndrome now. I like that you're able to speak to that, because I think that's something, especially women, we don't like to talk about being vulnerable, because that puts us in a place of weakness. And and women that are high achievers don't like being in that place of vulnerability. Mm. And I think that we're allowing ourselves to say it's okay to be vulnerable. You know, I've learned that as a grieving parent, that it's okay. You know, it's okay. I have these open wounds. And they're real, and they're who I am now, and that's not going to change. So I like that you're speaking to that, because I think that more people need to be given permission that it's okay to be vulnerable, that it's okay that you doubt yourself. You know, because we hear too often, like, well, you have to be stronger, you have to do this, you have to do that. It's like, no, you don't.
1: No, not all the time. No, and yeah, it's okay to. Allow it in the room. Call it what it is.
0: Yeah.
1: Name it.
0: Yeah, exactly.
1: And know that it's okay, and that you're safe.
0: Right.
1: You're safe. And I think it also, as a woman who owns my own business and runs my own, you know, I run my own business, and yeah, it definitely circles you.
0: Mm-hmm.
1: It'll circle you like a shark, and then one day it just kind of creeps up on you. But it's really okay.
0: Yeah.
1: Sit still, name it, forgive yourself for, you know, whatever it is you think you need to do for someone or with someone or whatever someone's asking you to do. Really just, it's okay. Just know that you're safe.
0: Yeah.
1: And it doesn't last long. For me, I allow it in a room when it's, you know, it's okay. That's just making me feel something or someone or something that I feel I should be doing is making me go, you know, look in this direction, but that's okay. I tend to catch myself on that too.
0: Mm-hmm.
1: And if not, hey, it's okay. You just go to bed early. You know, I have different tools that I use actually when it comes into light. So I think it's important to be prepared and have tools that you use for that, whether it's just having a journal, or just putting some music on and allow yourself to just be while you work through that.
0: I agree with you. I think, yeah, I've learned some really good coping mechanisms that I pull out. And like, okay, this is where I have to go now. I have the, you know, off track here, I have the good fortune that I was aged out of my job a couple years ago, and I worked in the Silicon Valley corporate world. And I, at first I felt awkward because I had to sit and go, oh God, now what am I going to do? But, you know, I turned it around. I was like, this is really one of those blessings, because in the end, I wasn't happy there. The only thing that I miss are the bonuses, but other than that, I wasn't happy. My granddaughter, who's 13 years old, she rides horses, and she started doing that as part of her grief therapy, equine therapy, and we've kind of taken it to the next level. And one day, I was out at the ranch where she rides, and I said, I got extra hours. Should be fun to come out here a couple of days a week. And they're like, okay. So I spend 2 days, about 12 hours a week with horses. And I gotta tell you that is a really wonderful way to heal on so many levels. They are very intrinsically intuitive, kind-hearted, big-hearted animals. And I have actually been looking, and maybe you could point me in the right direction, to a really good horse song that I could play. I mean, I think it was, I know Johnny Cash would probably have a lot of those, but I don't know. There's just got to be like a woman is, you know, do you follow what I'm trying to say? Or am I just like speaking in circles here? I don't know. The spiritual growth from all animals, actually, but the horses are very unique in that, in their emotional development. And I can feel it when I'm around them. And they can actually feel your heart. You know, that is what they're known for. And they've done many studies on this. So I look at it that way. Like, I'm getting paid to be in therapy a couple days a week. And it brings me such joy. And I'd love to find a song that speaks to that about horses, because there's just this whole wild element about it. You know, it's like you're out there, you're free in these big pastures with these horses who are just kind and big and strong. And they can take off at any minute. And it's just cool, and it's really neat. So
1: it is cool.
0: It's very cool.
1: Yeah, I'm sure there are beautiful songs out there somewhere. You know, the only one that comes to mind for me, and it may be aging me, is Wildfire. It's just, I always thought Michael.

0: out of it and move on.
1: Exactly. Oh, my God. You know, I will have to tell you this story. I love everything about Jim Croce, but another song I can't stand is Time in a Bottle. And back in the way back time machine, my stepbrother was an officer in the Navy. And living here in the Bay Area, I was driving cross country, and I went down to the base in San Diego to see him, and he gave me a CD, a compilation of music you know I liked. And I was somewhere in Arizona, and I put it in, and it started out, like, the third song was Time in a Bottle, and I go, oh, you're kidding me. And then, like, every other song was Time in a Bottle, so I called him up, and I go, that was very funny. And he goes, I was wondering what took you so long. thank you. That was good. So, that song, please, not that song. If I say, how could you not like Jim Croce? I like Jim Croce. I just don't know, want to hear that song. So I don't know.
0: Yeah, I hear you.
1: I'm sure he was in a place where, and it was a hit. I mean, you know, who doesn't, everyone loves that little ballad, you know, I get time in a bottle, but mm-hmm. doesn't work for me. So anyway, so see, not all songs touch everybody in the same way. And don't cover that. Sorry, Jim Croce. All right. So, you know what? Speaking of cover songs, which one of the favorite songs that you've enjoyed covering?
0: Oh, wow. I love covering Lucinda Williams' songs, you know, just about anything she's done. Gosh.
1: And
0: Patty Griffin.
1: Okay.
0: Patty Griffin is another just great songwriters. And I love, you know, women who write well. Hmm. You know, I was a kid reading poetry early on because I learned to read early, and that's just what I would do. And I consider Lucinda and Patty Griffin just very much poets.
1: Yeah.
0: I know the way they write.
1: Maya Angelou is very influential. You had had spent some time with her, which had to have been life altering. I mean, I know just reading her is it can be very moving.
0: Oh, absolutely! Yes, we did a Phenomenal Woman.
1: Yeah,
0: which is, you know, a song that I didn't write. Amy Sky, a Canadian writer, wrote it, but I was hanging out with Amy in at a Edmonton Folk Festival, I think it was, is where we met, and I heard her change Maya Angelou's poem into this song with permission.
1: Yeah.
0: And I heard it for the first time, and I thought, oh my gosh, I've got to start doing this song. You mind if I just, you know, start doing it? She's like, oh yeah, we've already got permission, so you may have to get permission again. And I did, and I got permission to do that. And Dr. Angelou's office sent me flowers when I would go towards North Carolina when she was still with us, which was just totally unexpected and felt so validating. Mm. And, you know, after amazing. I picked myself off the floor reading the card,
1: I bet.
0: You know,
1: well,
0: and she sent me a birthday note too. I just turned 50 and she sent a book. It's that kind of, see, and I've been blessed with those kind of connections.
1: Mm, exactly.
0: And how can you not put your shoulders back and keep your chin up and rise? Because these are the women who have influenced you and your music and the way you think and feel about and how you walk about the world.
1: Mm-hmm.
0: That, to me, when I have those doubts, and you talked about it, imposter syndrome, Those are the places I can go.
1: Yeah.
0: And these are the women that I have in my heart and in my spirit who have spoken to me directly and reminded me of who I am.
1: That's I love that. Oh, I just love that. I just love that so much. You know, I had to tell you, Taj told me that a long time ago he was in L.A. and he ended up, there was some sort of an industry party or something. He ended up at the same table with Nina Simone and Maya Angelou. And I didn't say anything for a minute, and I went, get out!
0: Yeah, Saj has lived a pretty tall life.
1: He has. And he just, I love
0: it. No pun intended, because he is a big man.
1: He is a big man. And it's so funny the way he said that. You know, he's like so nonchalant about it. I'm just sitting there going, he had dinner with Nina Simone and Maya.